Yeah, man, this is General Levy alongside Bagger Sound from Tuzla, Bosnia. Don't know General Levy said, 89.1 FM. Bagger Sound, you don't know, you run the place called Tuzla. You don't know, say, stick it in, stick it in, stick it in.

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1: You gonna treat me like this?
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Big C, the encourager, doing it real, doing it right. 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We're going to jam you till the drop, till you drop, rather, all the way until the top of our number one. Then after that, we got more coming for you. Coming at you right now, you got music from Dermon Glanton. That track's entitled Rejoice.

Yeah, that track's called Victorious. Got again, Mr. Talkbox is back with J-Mont and Little Byron. That's entitled Never Leave You. Then you got Lyric from the project.

0: Brian.
1: What's up, family? It's your boy Jay Moss, better known as Jess James, and you're listening to Big C. That's my dude, Big C, the encourager. Let's keep it locked right here.
2: Yo, I'm excited about this one, y'all. Because I brought some special guests.
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0: One of a kind.
1: Playing all your hottest urban gospel music around.
2: Yeah. Y'all know Jesus was the greatest example of how to love. So I got my friends to come by and tell you about it. My guy Kezzy, my girl Salty, M.O.P.

it's your girl, Pastor Clarita Haddon Jackson from Detroit, Michigan, and Prince Ethan. We're right here, and guess what? You're listening to Big

0: Whoa. 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
1: Well, guys, I tell you what, I'm looking at that clock on the wall, and it's letting me know, Big C, it's time for you to make a transition over into the Power Hour. Power number two, we got a little...

before the top of the hour, you got music from Adam Calhoun. That track's entitled Ramble On. You're going to love it. And then you got Al Wayne. That track's called What Don't Kill Me. It's going to encourage you to let you know that you can overcome any and all things through Christ that strengthens you. Hey, want to let you know we appreciate you tuning in on today. Couldn't make it happen without you. So let's get back to it. And I'll be back momentarily to take you further in praise.

Hey, that's right. It's your boy, Big C, the Encourager, doing it real, doing it right the way you like on a great day like today. Ah, yeah, you're inside of hour number two, the power hour of the show. Simply means that the jams don't stop. We're going to take you higher in praise.

Yeah, that's what it's all about, lifting up the name of our Lord and Savior through the means of music. And we got it lined up for you right now. Coming at you, we got my main man, Isaac Curry, from that project, No Risk, No Reward. That's entitled Amen. We got God's Image from Years Gone By, from that project, Winning, entitled Pray and Don't Worry. That's Wisdom.

That's entitled Jesus Be All Right. And that's the live version. And then around out that pack of songs, you actually got spoken words from my friend, my high school mate. Evangelist Debbie Gregg. Just giving you some word, talking about be ready. That's what it's all about. We don't know the time or place or day when the Lord shall return, but it's so important for us to be ready. I heard one friend of mine say, don't get ready. He said, be ready. Ha. So let's get back into it right now, right here, inside the Braze Cast.

0: This is Minister and Author Debbie Graggs with your Pearls of Encouragement. You know, when we're getting ready to go on a trip, we pack and make sure we have everything we need just in case something happens. Just in case. So we won't be caught off guard. I want to tell you today that people are leaving here left and right, unexpectedly and expectedly. But what I want to tell you is to make sure you have everything ready. Make sure you have a relationship with the Lord. Make sure you've lived the best life that you can live. Every day you wake up, you have a chance to do God's will. Every day is your choice. So when it is time for you to leave, you'll be prepared and you'll be ready to meet the Father. These are your pearls of encouragement. To get my book, When I Was Intimate with Him, He Gave Me Pearls, you can go to Amazon.com or Trafford Publishing. Have a blessed day.
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segment of the show, you're going to be blessed. Because right here and right now, I did a magnificent interview with Norris J. That's right, award-winning gospel artist of rhythm and poetry. That's right. You're going to hear that interview. We had a great time together. Then you're going to hear Norris J featuring Lakeia Stokes. That track's entitled Already Won. Word up, y'all. You've already won. The fight's fixed. That's what Jabari Johnson said, and I totally agree with him. So stick it.

0: Ladies and gentlemen, it's your boy, Big C, the encourager from Urban Gospel Sounds and the Praise Cafe Show. And ow, this is the day that the Lord has made. And I don't know about you, but we're going to rejoice and be glad in the fact that our God reigns. Listen, I get the opportunity to talk to some of the best and brightest stars. And today I have a bright star on my show. Not only that, I can yet call him friend as well. Yes, I can. I've got online, I've got husband, father, songwriter, international recording artist, and multiple award winner, nominee, and award winner on the show with your boy. I got the Norris J. That's right. I got Norris J on the line with your boy. Man, what's going on in your world today, man?
1: Oh, man, nothing, man. If you know me, then you know I'm INJ all day, man. So whether it's INJ music, whether it's INJ installation, I'm INJ all day. I need Jesus all day, man. So that's what's up today. Maybe yes, different sir. Tomorrow, but today is INJ yes, all day, man.
0: Amen. Amen. You know, years ago, I used to think that meant I'm Norris J.
1: But yeah.
0: And I'm glad that you shared that, because that's a message in itself. You know,
1: absolutely.
0: We need the Lord. We need the Lord. That's one thing.
1: Absolutely.
0: That I do know over the years. I've watched your career just about from its inception.
1: And yeah.
0: One thing that I have seen, because, you know, people watch you. You know that.
1: Mm-hmm. Oh, yeah.
0: You've always been the same. You've always been consistent. You've always been humble. And I want to thank you for that, man. I want to thank
1: man. You. I'll tell you what, with that INJ, man, I'm not a big talker. I don't say a lot. When I got the mic, I do what I do, and you know, and then I'm gone. But the INJ is something, that's my way of telling everybody wherever I go, I get to take Jesus with me. So you see INJ music. Well, what does INJ mean? I'm Norris J. Nah, man, I need Jesus. INJ installation. So when I'm at work, not just on stage and not just out ministering, when I'm at work installing and stuff, and as you can see, I got this INJ plastered on my shirt.
0: Yeah.
1: I get to tell everybody, what does INJ mean? Man, I need Jesus. I take him everywhere I go. So that's just a way of me, like I said, I don't talk much, but that's a way of me invoking conversation and being able to say, hey, man, look at this, that J right there, that's Jesus all day long.
0: Amen, amen. And as they said over the years, a picture is worth 1,000 words, and just the logo
1: absolutely
0: is speaking without your mouth even moving. So, and
1: absolutely.
0: I love that. I love the strategy that you came up with years ago with that. Now, I know, like I said, I know we go back a long ways, but
1: long ways
0: for the audience. How long have you been in the music ministry industry?
1: Man, so I started in a group way back in like 2000 with one of my best friends. He's moved on to be with the Lord, but his name is Pastor Paul, and we had a group called X Factor back in the 2000s. We released a project in 2002, and then came out with a mixtape in 2004. And right around that time, he went on to start a church and pastor. And then in 2008, the Lord told me, I want you to keep going, Norris. I was the choir dude. I got to hide behind the Pastor Paul, and I was the choir dude. And lo and behold, the Lord said it was much more for me in store. And he said, I want you to keep going by yourself, Norris. You know, I want you up on stage ministering and doing the work by yourself. And I just said yes. So in 2010, I released my first project, which of course is INJ.
0: Yeah.
1: 2013 released WENJ, which means We Need Jesus. And I've been going ever since. And not just going, man, the Lord has literally put me in places that I never thought that the choir dude in the back with his head down, you know, that dude, the Lord has placed me in many places that I've never expected that I'd be. So 20 plus years that I've been able to do music ministry.
0: Amen. Well, with that being said, being in it as long as you have, and we're going to talk about that a little bit more as we get into the interview. What's been your driving force to your passion for being in ministry at this level? What is it that gets Norris J going and gives him the the drive to do what you're doing?
1: Man, it's a few different answers to that. I'll keep it safe and go first with the churchy answer, and that the Lord, you heard a story of David, how God grabbed David, and he passed, they were wanting his brothers and all this, but God had David. He wanted him to be the one that he uses. And so I feel like the driving force is God used me, the quiet guy, the one who don't like to be on stage by himself, the guy who get nervous in front of people. He used that guy, which is myself. And a lot of times I say and do things and I'm like, man, what happened? And I know it's just the Lord moving through me. So once I understood that, man, it ain't got nothing to do with me. God is really just using me to write songs, to be able to minister before many. A lot of times I'm the only rap artist in an entire building, and the Lord the Lord uses me to do what needs to be done, what needs to be said. And just to know that he saw me worthy, he saw that he could use me. That's the biggest driving force, man. Like, God really trusts me to do his work and to do his will, stuff like that. That drives me. That's one of the biggest driving forces that keeps me going.
0: Amen. I love that. And I've seen that in action out of your life. Yeah. I've seen that even, I can remember years ago, even bringing your son into the ministry.
1: Oh, yeah.
0: Bringing him into music, bringing him into even doing his own thing. So I've watched all of that. And I wanted to ask you, leading into that, segueing into that, knowing that you've won multiple awards, have had multiple nominations. I know you probably got all kinds of silver and gold and iron and wood plaques on the wall. Probably got a whole room just for that. But with that being said, what is more important to you? Is getting all those plaques on the wall with your name on it or winning the souls for Christ? And tell me why.
1: Man, the awards are great. It's nice to be recognized for what you're doing. It's nice to be accepted. It's nice for people to know what you do. Like, I don't have an award for being a gospel artist. So that already tells you what I do. So I think that that's great. But to see people break down, to see people accept Christ, just to see people just transform from, from a life that you never would expect it would change. That is the greatest. To see people's language change from them speaking one way on a Friday and Saturday to Monday, now their verbiage just all changed. That is one of the most rewarding things to see and to watch manifest, is how Christ can move through people and they completely change. I think it's wonderful when people are crying out just to know that you need to change. Is, a lot of people, they're comfortable in what they do, how they live. Just to see people cry out and say, "Hey, I need you." That's a humble thing to see and to watch, and to cry out unto God. And it's like, "Man, Lord, I need you. I can't make it by myself." That's a great experience and thing to see.
0: Yeah, it is. Mm-hmm. It is, and I love it. And a lot of people that still are, I'm going to say it this way, babes
2: in the gospel rhythm and praise game. Put it like that. They still don't understand that when you guys are working and moving and flowing with the music, there's more biblical content in what you're doing than a lot of this. You know, and I love all levels of gospel, but some of the songs are not even biblically based. And you know, a lot of people just listen to various things in music, but the music that you guys put out and put together, you can hear the word of God in it.
1: And, absolutely.
2: You know, with the beat, with the groove.
1: Yeah, absolutely.
2: And this is why a lot of times we see people's lives change. So I love what you present, what you share, what you live. And currently, I'm playing actually two of the tracks that I've gotten from you. Now, I shared this with him when he asked me about his getting his new music, if I would listen to it. I told him, no, I'm not going to listen to it. I'm just going to play it. I don't have to
1: listen. I love it.
2: I don't have to listen to anything you got.
1: Oh, man.
2: When I get it in my hands, it's on the air, period.
1: I love it.
2: It's because of your spirit. And I already know your heart. I know where you're coming from. So I know when I get it, it's on. It's on. Now, currently, like I said, I'm playing Already Won.
1: Oh, yeah.
2: And then I'm also playing They Okay, you know.
1: Oh, and I love it. I love it.
2: I wanted to know, Norris, on They Okay. I've listened to the lyrics. You know, I'm a lyric and music person because I do, you know, some songwriting and so on.
1: Yeah.
2: On They Okay, what's the backstory behind that particular track?
1: Oh, man. I've always been the one people call and they just kind of just let it out. I'm the one they let out, not necessarily their problems on, but they just, you know, say what's going on, just kind of tell me what's going on with how they feel. So I hear what's going on. A lot of people are suffering in silence. A lot of people are hurting. And, you know, we get comfortable in our daily routines. You know, it's a lot going on. It's a lot going on. And so honestly, you can't fault anyone, but people are actually suffering. People are hurting and just waiting. They just want to feel relief somewhere just by saying what's going on. You know, a lot of times you say, when you just say it, you feel better. And a lot of people are holding stuff in. Nobody's calling, nobody's checking. And that was me just saying, man, look, I it doesn't matter what it looks like. A lot of people who look like they got it all together, you know, when they get home, they crying out, they suffering, it feels like they alone. So I was just saying, man, just check up on your friends, just check up on your family. You'd be surprised how many people are in high positions or people that you feel never have any problems are actually suffering.
2: Yeah.
1: And it was just me, man. Just check up on your people, man. Just see if they okay and be concerned. A lot of times people want to know that you're concerned about them. So I'm the one that's always calling in and saying, hey, man, I'm just checking to see how you're doing. Everything good? That's cool. I didn't want nothing. I just wanted to see if you were okay. So that's me actually doing that. I'm actually checking up on my friends and family and, hey, you okay? All right, cool. I don't want nothing from you. I don't want you to bake me a cake. I don't want you to do this. I don't want you to show up at my show. I just want to make sure that you okay. So that's me just kind of writing about what I'm actually trying to do. And I understand that people need it. People want to know that people care about them.
2: Yeah. And one thing I know about you, that's real. That's not fluff to pump up and write a track. That's your life. That's why I've always had such a high respect for you. And that's why I've always had such an open heart for whatever you do. You know,
1: there's
2: some people in this industry that they do it for. And let's don't downplay financial, you know, gain.
1: Yeah.
2: I mean, a lot of people don't understand. It takes work to produce these tracks.
1: Yes, it does.
2: It take money to pay for electricity to just hit record. But at the end of the day, I know your heart. Again, you know, not to be redundant, But I've watched you. I know you. I know where you are. I know you shared the stage with so many different people that we see TV-wise.
1: Yeah.
2: You've been on stage with plays with some great people, including yourself. But at the end of the day, you know, at the end of the rehearsal, at the end of the session, you have a heart for those you're around. And I love that. I love that.
1: Yes. I appreciate it. Yes.
2: I love it. Yeah. Wanted to ask you this, and we're just about to wrap this up. What can you share about longevity in the industry? Because you've been in this a long time. Like I said, I've seen doors open for you. I've seen doors close on you. I've seen all that. And I've seen times when you should have been able to go forth and people, because you didn't have the quote unquote big name, they didn't recognize who you were. But
1: yeah,
2: one thing I wanted you to share in encouraging other up and coming artists that watch Norris J, that love Norris J's spirit, that love Norris J's music. What can you share about longevity in the industry and just encouraging other artists out there?
1: Man, and this is an easy question, man. It's, I tell people all the time, just don't quit. If it's a God thing, if God is making it all happen, you know, a lot of times we say, no, I can't do it. No, I don't do it no more. You know what I'm saying? That a lot of times we give up. And a lot of times everybody wants to be number one. Everybody wants to be on the main stage. Everybody wants that shine. And that's not it for everybody. Like, so if you don't get to shine, are you going to stop? Because now it's not a God thing that you're after. It's the shine. And so if you understand that, one, don't quit, and understand that what's for me is for me. I may not get the shine, but God wants me to do what I'm doing. Then never say I quit, I give up, I don't do it no more. It wasn't for me. Just all of these things are a way of just giving up on what God has for you. And that's my thing. Never give up. I've been doing this 20 plus years. I feel like I just started a few years ago, and I don't feel like I'm done. Not saying I'm not satisfied or anything like that, but I still have a fire that's saying, you're not done. I was the main one saying, I don't want to be the older rapper on stage still rapping. And I'm more on fire more on fire now than I was 10, 15 years ago. And it's just still in me. And

0: And the way you give out mm-hmm. your ministry is with music mm-hmm. and with song. A lot of people don't yeah. understand that when we stop, it's like, okay, I'm not preaching anymore. You don't retire. Yep. You don't see actors retire.
1: Yeah.
0: you don't see people in Hollywood uh-uh. retire. I mean, you seeing Clint mm-hmm. Eastwood, people like that, 90, you know, barely getting around.
1: Yeah.
0: But they still going in front of that camera. You see many, many pastors and leaders, emeritus. That, you know, they may not yep. be up every Sunday, but they'll yep. have a word if you say, Pastor, you have something to say. So
1: yeah,
0: what I love about it is it's with God, it's a call. It's not an age
1: thing. Yeah.
0: And I appreciate yep. you because I tell you what, I'd rather be an old rapper out in rolling me out in a wheelchair saying, thus said the Lord,
1: yeah,
0: not abiding in my calling. Because he's
1: right.
0: Not asking about that, you know?
1: Right. Right.
0: Yes, sir.
1: You're absolutely right. You're yes, absolutely sir. Right, man. So,
0: I appreciate you sharing that with us because a lot of people need to know. This is no time to quit. And you said uh-uh. something that was really, really stuck out to me. You said a lot of people want to shine.
1: Yeah.
0: But one thing I've learned, Norris, you can have... I'm going to show you something here. You see this right here?
1: I do.
0: This will make just as much an impact in a dark life as the yep. spotlight will. It's not wow. the size of the light. It's
1: right.
0: the effectiveness of the light.
1: Of the light. Oh, I love it. That's what it's about.
0: Because one thing that we've learned, God may not have called everybody to the big platform. But right. if you can do what you do, just pick up this thing and say, hey, bro, are you okay?
1: Yep.
0: That's
1: yeah.
0: light.
1: Yeah. Yes,
0: that's
1: it
0: light.
1: Is.
0: Because yeah, they may have been yeah. just about ready to slit their wrists. But when they heard man. Your voice and your concern, they said, wait a minute, let me rethink this yeah. thing. If Norris yeah. can keep going, I yeah. can keep going. Yeah. If he's checking yeah. on me, I must have value. I must have yeah. relevance. So therefore, yep. I will not quit. I better stop. I better quit because I can feel that thing pushing me.
1: I feel that thing pushing me.
0: But man, I want to thank you once again. Coming along with us today. And in closing, would you mind sharing with us what's coming up for you in the near future? And then okay. also how people can get you booked, how they can reach out to you on social media. And
1: yes,
0: if you don't mind.
1: Okay. Yeah, yeah. So I've got actually the rest of this year is pretty busy. The Lord has been really good. I just hosted a show last week for a brother, Stephen Anderson, and Resolved. I've got the Indie Artist Now showcase in November. I'll be a part of a concert in December with some very, very big gospel names. And I know I'm missing a lot of stuff. I'll be at the Trinity Festival October 21st in New Orleans on October the 12th through the 14th for the Avidity Awards.
0: Oh, yeah.
1: So the Lord has been really doing a lot of things, and I'm sure I forgot a few things, but fortunately I made it easy for everybody to keep up with me. Everything that I have is Norris J Music. Norris, N-O-R-R-I-S, just the letter J, Music. So if you want to see me on Facebook, if you want to follow me on Facebook, Norris at Norris J Music. If you want to follow me on Instagram at Norris J Music, YouTube, I've got new videos out encouraging everybody at Norris J Music. The website is www.norrisjmusic.com. So everything is real simple, man. If you can't keep up with me, then you just wasn't listening, because everything is the same. I tried to make it as easy as possible. Norris J Music, everything.
0: Yes, sir. Well, you've done that, man. You've made it real easy. And it's easy
1: yes, sir.
0: To listen to your music ministry, too. It's real
1: man.
0: Easy.
1: Really, I appreciate it, man. I appreciate it. One thing I understood about music, and again, I grew up with Pastor Paul, and he was the biggest light, and I learned a lot from him, is that people want to hear some music that sounds good, but at the same time,

0: They need some words. Since I'm telling everybody I do gospel and Christian music, who am I to not do that? So I want to make sure you're getting the gospel and you're getting some Christian music. So the music is full of content. I'm not trying to rap as fast as I can. So you don't understand me. I want you to understand every word I'm saying. So I understand that. So yes, sir. Yes, sir.
1: Amen. Amen.
2: Well, ladies and gentlemen, you heard for yourself right here with your boy, Big C, the Encourager, the one and only, the king. Oh, yeah, Norris J on the line with your boy. Listen, brother, I appreciate this, man. Yeah, that's it. That's it. Promote, promote, promote. That's what it's all about. You already know this because whenever I see you, I always share it, but I'm going to share it so they'll know. Anything you got going on, anything you need of me, you just say it. I do my best.
0: Most definitely. Most definitely. You have always been there. Every time I do need something, whenever I reach out, man, you have always, with open arms, happily. You know, some people you ask for something and it's like, well, let me see. Let me do. You know what I'm saying? They give you a soft story,
1: what's
0: man.
1: What's in it for me?
0: Yeah. Mm-hmm. Yeah, but with you, man, it's always the biggest smile. The biggest reception, you invite, man, you show nothing but love, man. So who am I not to reciprocate it back to not just you, but to everybody else, man. Big C shows nothing but love, man. So I want to reciprocate that as well, man, because you always show love.
1: Amen. Amen. Whatever you measure out, it'd be measured.
0: There you go.
1: Unto you.
0: Yep. Man.
1: Yes, sir. Yes, sir. So until next time, man, you stay blessed. You stay blessed in the name of Jesus. And Lord willing, we're looking forward to the opportunity to get to do this again.
0: Oh, man, the sooner the better.
1: Amen. Amen. You got my vote.
0: Yes, sir.
1: Man. Amen.
0: Yes, sir. Yes, sir. All right.
1: All right. Good. You stay blessed.
0: Yes, sir.
1: All right.

0: blessed.
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2: True Story, this is the Holy Ghost. I want you to speak to my people that publicly praise me but secretly stop believing. And become masters at acting like they got it all together, but he's the God of your faith and faults, your praise and your pain. So give him the highest praise, but for your deepest pain.

of us has been life for years. Pretending we got it all together, but if the truth be told, we quit believing things would change a long time ago. Hope deferred make the heart sicken. We're sick of walking by faith and falling flat on our face, but I'm so glad.

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Lord, I pray for the beaten and broken, struggling to live these scriptures that they're quoting. Frustrated with the faith that doesn't seem to work, so they left it alone. Just thinking you would leave them alone too over time, but you knew Peter would deny it, and Elijah would be suicidal. So for why?

0: radio show. It's your boy, Big C, the Encourager. Another great day that the Lord has made, and we're going to lift up his holy name right here and right now, because for the next hour, I've got the music for you to keep you crumped, to keep you hyped, to keep you excited, and to keep you encouraged, letting you know that you're in the right place at the right time. And the Bible says right here in Genesis chapter number 47, verse number 27, and Israel dwelt in the land of Egypt, in the country of Goshen, and they had possessions therein, and grew and multiplied exceedingly. Letting you know, when God has put you in your blessed place, you're going to see increase like never before. But that is all part of obedience, part of enduring the process, part of doing things God's way. Amen. Getting the show started, you got music from Donald Lawrence and the Tri-City Singers featuring Sherry Jones Moffitt. That's entitled Goshen. You got John P. Key featuring Zaccardi Cortez. That's entitled I Made It Out. Yes, I did. You got music from Blanca from the Project Shattered. That's entitled Real Love. And then to round out that pack of songs, Aaron Cole featuring Toby Mac. And that track's called Right On Time. I couldn't have said it better. All this music today for you and your life is right on time. So, hey, without further delay, let me pull up the music, because I know that's why you came along. You want to hear what God has to say through the message and the music with these great artists that we have lined up for you today. So, let me get out of the way so I can give you what you want. Amen? Amen. Here we go.
1: Goshen is God's protected place. So during these stressful times, we send this message out to families all over the world. May God's Goshen be with you.

0: God bless you, and welcome to another segment of Getting Ready for Love. I was recently asked the question, if love is a choice and a decision, what happens when someone changes their mind? What happens if someone falls out of love? Now, this is a question that every relationship fears and must face. Firstly, falling out of love is often not an issue if you don't fall into it. Love is an established choice based upon established trust and truth. Since it is virtually impossible to control the choices or decisions of someone else, this part of the relationship element will always be uncertain. Falling out is not the issue, in as much as failing to honestly discuss when love and feelings change. Someone in the relationship could simply be needing more in an area or to experience something different that can be accommodated, but it first must be revealed. Your place is to make sure that your love for them is strong and does not change. You never know when your decision will be the boat that rides your relationship through a rough storm. This is L. Spencer Smith, and I'm helping you get ready for love.
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Sounds Radio Show. That's right. It's Big C, the Encourager, doing it real, doing it right the way you like on a great day like today. Coming at you right now, you got music from Young Brett from the project The Collection entitled My Christians. You got CJ King and Kenneth Clark. That track's entitled Sunday Morning. Yeah. You got the Oakland County Christian hip hop group coming together. And they're just doing a Christian rap. Just a message in the music to keep you encouraged and to let you know that unity is the key to success. You got music from Brandon. That's entitled Soul Satisfied. You got my girl, Benita Bellamy Kelly, with the Music Industry Minute, keeping you in the know about what's going on in the gospel business and gospel music industry. Then you got Cherry Thompson Scott with Cherry Express. That's called Pray 2021. And then you got Christabel Braden. That's entitled Royalty. Then you got Sinai, For Real, Legend, and Laquan Green. That's entitled Better Days. And then Erica Cumbo from the Kingdom Business Part 2 Project. Just an excerpt from that CD entitled After Party. Hit me up, Big C Urban Gospel, twitter.com. Until then, check this out.

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Call upon him while he's near. Let the wicked forsake his way and the unrighteous man his thoughts. And let him return it to the Lord and he will have mercy upon him. And to our God for an abundant pardon.

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It's alright, God was with me through it all. I done been through it all. Did nobody pick up when I cough? It was up to me to you pray how I pray now. You be saved now. Blessings coming any day now. God forgive me for my sin. Christ died for my sins. Just to give me life again.

0: the process. When trials come, they often seem hard to bear. What is wonderful to know is we have a God that cares. When we allow Him, our burdens He will bear. Look to God. In all things, He will see you through. Though the winds and waves are tossing you, trust Him with the details of your life. Understand that all your battles He will fight. What we must do is trust Him through it all. Obey Him through it all. Praise Him through it all. Worship Him through it all. He is all powerful. All power belongs to Him. He is always there, never leaving us alone. He is all-knowing. He created us. He sees us through the vicissitudes of life. He has the power and the might. So believe in Him. Put some work with your faith, some willingness with your obedience, and doing with your hearing of the word. Then watch the process become small. Then you will see God is bigger than all. Let the process take its course. You will make it through with God's direction. Just knowing that He has you even in the times of correction. All things are working for your good. The process, it is your transportation to your blessing, your expected end. Don't worry, don't hesitate, but do go through the process.
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0: Here's Cherry.
1: Well, praise the Lord, everybody. I want to encourage everyone to pray. Pray without ceasing. Pray when you feel like it. 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Even through the challenges of life, men ought to always pray and not faint. This is a time where we have to turn our face

0: I recall when you had nothing. 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That was no place for a brother like you. One like three-piece sitting on the first pew. Yeah, that's you. Good kid with a big heart. Everything around you was so dark. You expected to play your part. Your part.
1: Your part. Your part. Your part.

0: 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The mystery program that is unique among all mystery programs.
1: Well, guys, I tell you what, that old clock on the wall says big C. It's time for you to set your mind to go over into hour number two of the show. Right here inside Urban Gospel Sounds Radio Show. We always enjoy bringing it to you. We hope it's been a blessing to you. We pray and trust you'll tell somebody, too, to tune in the next time you're here. Let them know. Let them know. Let them know. It's the place to be, y'all. Yeah. You want to be encouraged? Lifted up? Yeah. And give God the glory. We got the music to motivate you to do just that. Want to let you know we appreciate you tuning in today and couldn't make it happen without you. So once again, just want to say thanks. That's a word, or those couple of words, thank you, that people hardly ever use anymore. Those words got me in so many doors over the course of my life, simply just being respectful to yourself and the others around you. So remember to say please, say thank you, especially to God. He's worthy of your thanks and worthy of your praise.

before the top of the hour. You got music coming at you from The Chosen Brothers, from the Project Chapter 3, simply called Try Jesus 2K21. And then you got Angela Wilson featuring Molly Music, and that's simply letting you know that you are a winner. That's the title tune, Winner. Oh, yeah. So stick and stay. Don't go away. We got more coming up for you right here and right now inside of Urban Gospel Sounds Radio Show with your host and producer. It's me, Big C, the Encourager. Doing it real, doing it right the way you like on a great day like today. Oh, yeah.

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0: Sounds Radio Show. That's right, it's Big C the Encourager. We're having fun today. One thing I've learned, whatever you do, if you're not having fun doing it, that may not be your calling. But I'm having a great time. Hopefully you are as well. And I tell you what, I got some good news for you. No, I'm not switching to Geico, but I am doing this. I'm bringing you hot music right here and right now. So you can tell a friend, a neighbor, the coworker, and the hater, tune in right now so we can all go over the bridge of blessing together. That's right. Coming at you right now, you got music from Stephen Malcolm featuring Natalie Grant. That track's entitled Even Louder. Matter of fact, I got a scripture to go along with that from Psalms 92, verses 1 and verse number 2. It says, it's good to praise the Lord and make music to his name, the O Most High, proclaiming his love in the morning and his faithfulness at night, letting you know that 24/7 God is worthy of your praise. And no matter where you are, you need to give him a praise on the high sounding cymbals. Praise him with the psaltery and harp. The Bible says, let everything that hath breath praise the Lord. And then it reiterated and said, praise ye the Lord. Then right after that, you got music from Shekiah featuring AI, The Anomaly, B, Angelique, and Ashima. That track's entitled Rhymes and Roses. The ladies are jamming for you. You got my friend Marjanae from the ATL. That track's entitled I Choose You. You got Molly Music from the Project for Transition of Molly, entitled Gonna Be All Right. And then to round out that pack of songs to get us started, you got music from Fred Hammond. Just a little bit of Tell Me Where It Hurts. Let's get into it right now.
1: Yeah. Yeah. Yeah. So undeserving, and yet we worship, giving all the praise, just humble servants, till sweat and tears, till no more fears, singing the glory of the gospel out to every ear. You covered me with

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1: What's up, everybody? This is Marjane, and you're listening to Big C the Encourager on Urban Gospel Sounds. Keep it locked.

Hey, what's up? It's Ebony Steele, your favorite girlfriend from the Ricky Smiley Morning Show and Dish Nation. And you're listening to The Encourager on Urban Gospel Slam. Mwah.

option for us. Coming at you right now, you got music from Oscar Williams featuring April Nevels and Tanya Baker. That track's entitled Crushing. You got music from Kane, simply called Yes He Can.

Project Poetic Thoughts, entitled Absentee Dad. And then you got DJ I Rock Jesus from the Project Straight Ministry Heat. That's called Jazz Groove. Odyssey Heat featuring Jacob Serrano. That's entitled Back to You. And then Dr. Larry Jordan II with Grand

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We've had another great and phenomenal time with you today, right here inside of UGS. That's right, Urban Gospel Sounds, the hottest gospel music around anywhere in the world right now. And that's what we always like to bring to you, simply because we don't ever know what you may have been going through, what you may be in the middle of right now, or maybe you're on your way out giving God the praise for bringing you deliverance. Wherever you are in the scheme of things, no matter what, you can lift your hands, O ye gates, and bless the Lord, O my soul and all that's within me, bless his holy name. Because he's worthy to be lifted up, worthy to be magnified, and most certainly worthy of all of our praise. Want to let you know once again, we appreciate you for tuning in. And the next time this opportunity presents itself, tell a friend, tell a neighbor, the coworker, and the hater that this is a place to be giving God the glory with your boy, Big C. Taking us home today, you got music from my friends Dawkins and Dawkins from the project From Now On. That's entitled I'm Just Saying. And then you got music from Grace from that self-titled project. That track's entitled Blowing My Mind. That's right. When I know

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Want to let you know, hey, we appreciate you once again. And until the next time, be blessed in the name of Jesus. 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

Welcome aboard the Gospel Express. I'm your host, Nina Taylor. Today, we have a very special show. My guest is a man who truly needs no introduction, the legendary Grammy Award-winning Dr. Bobby Jones, a trailblazer who helped bring gospel music into homes around the world and open doors for generations of gospel artists. I had a wonderful opportunity to sit down and talk to Dr. Jones about his incredible journey, his life, his music, and his lasting impact on the gospel industry. You'll hear a special conversation today, and throughout the show, we'll be celebrating Dr. Bobby Jones with his music, including his brand new song. So don't go anywhere. Sit back, turn it up, and enjoy the ride.

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Today, celebrating the legendary Dr. Bobby Jones.

Fechou.

0: Dr. Jones, I'm so excited to have you on the show today. I thank you for being here. How are you?
1: I'm good, thank you, ma'am. And you sound like you're wonderful.
0: I am, but thank you, God. It's a blessing. All right, yes. So I just want to go back, you know, talk about a lot of things. You've had such a long and beautiful career in the industry. When you first entered the music business, more than how many years has it been?
1: Oh, God, 50-something.
0: Yeah, over 50 years ago. Did you ever imagine that you'd still be going this long? Did you ever imagine that?
1: Well, I had no business in this business at first. I had to ask God for permission, I suppose. But I wasn't the gospel guy. I was just a regular Methodist person. And during my time growing up, Methodist people didn't have gospel music in their churches. They didn't have no instruments at all. Mm-hmm. And if they did have one, it would be a piano.
0: So just the piano and the clapping hands.
1: That's it. They didn't believe in all that music going on, I suppose. But it was later on in life when I moved to Nashville in Paris, Tennessee, I began to learn about gospel music.
0: Okay.
1: And I've been with it ever since.
0: Okay, so just taking us back to the beginning, when did you get your real, what we call like your first break in gospel music?
1: Well, you know, I don't know how to call it a first break or whatever, because as I said, I wasn't into that style of music. But it happened when I moved from a little city called Paris, Tennessee, to Nashville. And that's when I got really introduced to gospel music. I went to play, I taught myself how to play the key piano. And so I heard over the radio one Sunday that they needed somebody to play for their Sunday school, for this church. And it was a Baptist church. And I said, oh, my goodness, I can't do that. Well, my aunt had a piano in her house. I came to Nashville and lived with my aunt to go to college, you know. And I taught myself how to play the piano. I said, I'm going to go down there and try out and see if I can make it. And I couldn't play the three notes, G, F, and C. And you know they hired me. I went back home and told, I said, they hired me to play for the Sunday school. And my aunt said, but you can't play. I said, I know it, but they liked it, whatever it was. So that was the beginning of my introduction to Baptist Church and to the way that gospel music got its sound and all that. That happened then. Yeah.
0: Well, you kind of already
1: God gave me a break, huh?
0: Absolutely, absolutely. Well, you kind of answered this somewhat, but after all these many years in the gospel industry, what do you think has been some of the biggest changes? Like you said, the instrumentation being played in the church. Besides that, what do you think has been some of the biggest changes that you've seen?
1: Well, actually, it's only basically happened with young people when they start to listen to other styles of music and picked up some of their patterns of instruments and movements and all those things that happen later on in life, which was kind of confusing to those of us who are as old as I am, because we thought it sounded too much like secular music and that we shouldn't do that. So, and I think that the lyrical change basically stayed. Every now and then they would come up with some different kind of ways of saying things, but generally the content basically was about Jesus. But that, those rhythms and instrumentation and all, they moved us to another level. And I'm not saying whether that level is good or bad. It's just it's different. You know, whatever you do for Christ will last, you know.
0: Yes. So,
1: we have to take that attitude about it. But a lot of us that are old now, we start, I don't know why these young people play that and sing that kind of music. Well, once gospel music had what you call gospel, had the same kind of change in it. You know, when Thomas Dorsey came on the scene and started gospel music in the early 30s, you know, they didn't have the kind of music that they have now either. But that's life. Things change.
0: Absolutely. Well, talking about changing, what are some things that you miss that maybe they did back in the day that you wish was still going on right now?
1: Well, you see, I didn't miss that much because, well, I can tell you a little later how that happened. But as I mentioned earlier, the Baptist Church didn't have that music anyway. So, but when I did hear the different changes in it, I thought, well, my goodness, this is the blues. This is the jazz. This is whatever, you know, those changes came about. So it was astonishing. And after I started to playing it myself, trying to at least, then I began to appreciate it more, you know. So we've watched it change, and now what do we have? We have the instead of having the big choirs in out of the churches, they have a smaller group. I forget what they call them now.
0: You mean a praise team?
1: Yeah, praise teams. You know, where'd that come from? You know. We didn't have a praise team. We had people that got up there and couldn't sing a note that they could holler. So, I know that was one of the major changes that we did, musically speaking, in the churches. But also, they didn't allow drums and bass and guitars. They allowed the
0: You
1: piano
0: didn't
1: and the
0: allow it,
1: organ.
0: you're saying?
1: No, they didn't allow that in the churches in my day. But
0: Wow. Okay.
1: yeah. So you don't remember that? That shows how young you are. Or where you
0: No.
1: were living one, maybe in Columbus, because in Nashville, you know, it was a
0: Well, I
1: different
0: grew up in
1: situation.
0: Philadelphia, and as far back as I can remember, they had guitars and drums and everything going on. Yeah,
1: Well,
0: as far back as I can remember.
1: you must have gone to a Pentecostal church.
0: Yes, of course, absolutely.
1: Now, you see,
0: Yeah.
1: you all were ahead of the rest of the people.
0: See,
1: The
0: well, Philadelphia
1: black
0: is
1: people.
0: the music city, so you know.
1: Who is that?
0: Philadelphia, that's where I grew up.
1: Oh, you grew up in Philadelphia. Yeah, now
0: Yeah.
1: that was one of the leading cities for gospel music. Yes.
0: Okay, yeah.
1: Take me to
0: As far back as I
1: Chicago.
0: remember being a little kid, they had all that going on, the guitars and drums. At our church, it was actually a huge band. You know, they had all that horns and everything.
1: Yeah, you see, you're from a big city, because gospel music as we know it was started in the early 1930s with Dr. Thomas A. Dorsey. He brought that blues sound into the church, and because they played straight songs prior to that. So you must be pretty young too.
0: No, I'm not
1: Oh
0: that young. Was
1: boy. Okay. So that's
0: there
1: how that.
0: ever a time? I'm sorry, go ahead, sir.
1: No, I was saying that's how this sound came about, you know, where we
0: Oh,
1: could use the difference in the musical styles. Yes.
0: Okay. Was there ever a time when you considered doing something else?
1: Well, I came to Nashville to go to college when I was 15 years old. And so my ambition was to become educated so I could either be a teacher or some kind of form of professionalism. So music being musical was from the furthest from my thoughts because we didn't have enough around us in our young ages to be exposed other than what you could hear on the radio. We didn't even have televisions then. Shows you how old I am. No televisions then, it was just radio.
0: Wow. Okay.
1: So my dream to become musical was not there at all. Because even in the Methodist churches I mentioned before, we didn't use that. We didn't use those instruments and things. But then once I got to Nashville and started listening to the kind of music they played in the Baptist church and the Pentecostal church, I said, whoa, look at here.
0: Look here, right?
1: Not only did they play it, they danced.
0: Yeah.
1: Yeah, you know the saints, you know, they had the holy dance, they called it.
0: Absolutely, yeah.
1: Yeah.
0: Okay.
1: So then it all began to mesh. But the Baptists now, the Baptists and the Presbyterian and the Methodists, they still don't do that holy dance too much. It depends on the city.
0: Yeah.
1: Depends on the area that you're in, you know.
0: Yeah,
1: So
0: absolutely.
1: did they dance in your churches?
0: Tore it up. Yep. Every Sunday.
1: See, you've got to be young.
0: Yes,
1: you
0: did.
1: Got to be
0: young. Oh, yeah. Oh, yeah.
1: Yeah. And then the people in the churches where I went to the Baptist church and all, they would mm-hmm. holler back at the preacher. And they'd be, preacher.
0: Yeah.
1: And I called my mother. I said, Mama, they hollering back at the preacher. You know, we're supposed to sit there quiet. We weren't supposed to say words. Just look straight up like white people, you know. That's what black, mm-hmm. blacks always pattern ourselves after the larger culture. So so we started, I started telling her about that. I said, they hollering back at the preacher, and they got instruments, and they playing drums and bass and stuff. Mama said, well, you got to watch where you go. What kind of church you go to?
0: Mm-hmm.
1: I said, no, they're Christian churches. But that's what the beginning of my intro to gospel music was like. It was following that pattern.
0: Mm-hmm. Awesome. Well, after more than five decades in the industry, what are you most proud of?
1: Well, I'm most proud of the fact that our younger kids are beginning to be involved in a different way, kind of, and now into these other churches other than Pentecostal. They dance, but not like the club dance, but they call it the holy dance. I'm proud of that. Then in some of the churches, that not only do they include gospel, but they include professional classical music and styles. And I think to have that mixture is good for those of us that love the Lord. You know, if as long as they're singing about Jesus, the lyrical content, we're safe. But, you know, if we change it too much over, and some of the music is very, very, very unchurchy, I should say. Mm-hmm. But, you know, we have to flow with the times.
0: Yes. And, yeah, so, you know, one of the first older people that has actually said that, you know, like, yeah, we have to flow with the times, just like you said, in the 30s, they started, and by the time they got to the 50s and 60s, they were probably saying, oh, my goodness, you know,
1: mm-hmm.
0: because the music was constantly changing, which it always does. Okay.
1: Yeah. You know, they brought in, I should say, a style, I should say, mm-hmm. which is jazz. You know, that jazz sound started with Thomas Dorsey as well. Yeah. So that gives us some flexibility of how we can say, thank you, Jesus.
0: Did you ever meet Thomas Dorsey?
1: Oh, yeah, I did. Mm-hmm. Briefly once. But I met his comrade. And one of them was called Willie Mae Ford Smith. She came out of St. Louis, Missouri.
0: I've actually done a story on her. Yeah.
1: And Sally Martin. Sally Martin was with him the longest.
0: Wow. And, so have you met all of them?
1: Yes, I met them.
0: Mm-hmm.
1: Yeah, met all of them. So it was very interesting to see the changeover and be astonished by how people would call themselves saved when you go to the church and they have where they try to bring you into the church. And they ask, anybody would like to join the church? Anybody would like to know Jesus? Anybody would like to confess their sins and let everybody know that you are now a born again Christian? You know, all those titles when you did, you know?
0: Yeah. Mm-hmm. Mm-hmm.
1: So that was an interesting move because you didn't do that in the Methodist church at the time. And I keep on harping on the Methodist church, but had it not been for the Methodist church, I don't know whether I would have been saved or not, you know?
0: Mm-hmm. Mm-hmm.
1: But we practice different styles, and then of course we look at the major race of people in this country, white people.
0: Mm-hmm.
1: Most blacks would like to pattern after what experiences the whites had, but that's a way of life.
0: Mm-hmm.
1: Yeah, and everything must change.
0: Absolutely.
1: Amen? Okay.
0: Uh huh. What do you think has been one of the hardest lessons that you've learned from all these years in the industry?
1: Well, I'm going to take you to another level here. And this level is not going to be good.
0: Mm-hmm.
1: What I have learned from being in some of the churches is that they raise as much hell as the sinners. And I can't understand it. They talk about each other. They try to wear the same hairdos that the secular people wear in some of the changes that has happened. And it's astonishing to me how that we don't, many of the people who profess to be Christian don't abide by the rules and regulations that's given to us to be. That's astonishing to me.
0: Wow. So you're still in the studio, you're still singing. Do you still enjoy it?
1: I love it. But people thought that I had been introduced to gospel music or church music like that at a very early age, and I was not. I'm an educator. I finished elementary school, high school, then the university, and then beyond. So I have a doctorate. So my intention was not to become in the music industry, period. I was to teach or something in that capacity. And that's where I concentrated my efforts until I got to Nashville and started listening to this country music. But country music is the major type of music in where I live in Nashville. So I learned a lot of country music along with the black hymns and songs like that. But I never intended to be in the music field. So by making those adjustments, I never thought about doing gospel. Come on. And making a living doing it. No, no, no, no. But look at God. God is in control. You hear that song? God is in control. Yeah, He is. And so this is where God intended for me to be. And I thank Him. I thank Him because I love it. And I know more about Him, about the Spirit, now that I have moved over into another area. So those are changes that have come about in my life.
0: Awesome. Okay. So you recently have been in the studio. Why did you decide to do another project right now?
1: Well, I didn't decide to do it. Some of the choir members knew that I had been around for like 50 years in the gospel music industry. And they said, "Dr. Jones, you might not be with us long." He wasn't suggesting that I was going to die, but looking at my age, he said, "And what are we going to do when you leave? We need something that, to hold on to and all. And I think we need to record, so we'll have something of of our own and we can grow from it." And I thought about that, I said, "Well, they're right, At my age now, they should be able to produce and do things on their own and keep this music going." And that's what we did. We gave it over to them. And when you hear this new project, you hear the differences in the style that

0: song?
1: Well, I actually know two. I wrote two songs and I'm singing mm-hmm. on two. Yeah.
0: Mm-hmm.
1: So one mm-hmm. is, it starts off by saying, people everywhere, some seem to care. Someone's all alone, feeling hope is gone. But what do? You need to turn to Jesus and a lot of that will leave you. You know?
0: Mm-hmm.
1: So I flourish songs of that nature. You know, listen to the song, listen to the music. There's a lot of great writers out there, like the Edmund Hawkins and the Hawkins family. I mean, you know, just a terrific number of gospel songs and things mm-hmm. that are out. Most of them carry a different speed, I should say, movement, but basically the lyrical content remains the same.
0: What do you think? I agree. I absolutely agree. Wow.
1: Mm-hmm.
0: We were talking a little earlier before we began about, you know, different awards and accolades. Is there still anything that you haven't accomplished yet that you would like to?
1: Well, you put me on the spot on that one, Miss Nina. God is blessed. I wanted to do television.
0: Mm-hmm.
1: I did it.
0: Yeah, absolutely.
1: I wanted to learn how to play the piano. Mm-hmm. Didn't do it well, but I did it.
0: Absolutely, yeah.
1: I wanted my own television network.
0: Mm-hmm.
1: He gave me that.
0: Mm.
1: So it's just about everything that I asked to him for.
0: Mm-hmm.
1: He gave me the ability to write music, to write songs. Mm-hmm. I thank him for that.
0: Yeah.
1: So all I can do is say thank you, Jesus, for honoring mm-hmm. my wishes. Yeah. And a lot of people can't say that, but God has his own.
0: He knows
1: who he wants to do, whatever, sent me here to mm-hmm. do these things that I do, bring people on the radio, on mm-hmm. the television show, you know, that won't have a chance otherwise.
0: Mm-hmm.
1: So Bobby Jones, you go and you bring them on, put them on TV, put them on the radio, let them travel around the world, sing this music about me.
0: Mm-hmm.
1: And so that's about how I deal with it.
0: Mm-hmm.
1: Mm-hmm. Yeah.
0: Wow.
1: It's not easy. It's not easy, you know.
0: Mm-hmm.
1: When you get involved in a Christian movement,
0: mm-hmm.
1: you have to consider what you're doing. And you have to study to show yourself approved. You just can't let it pop up.
0: Yeah.
1: I think that your best teachers and all of those who study the Bible, study the, mm-hmm. the ways of life. And that's mm-hmm. what I would suggest to young people. If you want to do something and do it in a major way, if you want to work for Christ, study it. Go to school. So that's what I decided to do at a young age.
0: Mm-hmm.
1: I went to elementary school, finished that when I was 11, finished high school when I was 15, finished college when I was 19. God was
0: mm-hmm.
1: good.
0: Yeah.
1: And those were my desires.
0: Mm-hmm. That's a beautiful thing. Now, looking back on your 50-year career and everything you've experienced, what does music mean to you today? What does it mean to you today?
1: Well, a lot.
0: Mm-hmm.
1: It brings smoothness to your spirit.
0: Mm-hmm.
1: It brings liveliness where you might be weak. It brings you information that you may not have known. It brings you decency, which is a direction that God wants us to all grow in. We want mm-hmm. to know how to live peacefully, humbly, knowledgeably, and to do things that would help your fellow man. And as long as we can walk in those different areas of life, we can move forward. Thank you, Jesus.
0: And amen goes right there. Well, Dr. Jones, I mean, obviously we could talk all night, right? But I do want to play some of your music and let everybody enjoy that. And I thank you so much for coming back on the Gospel Express.
1: Well, thank you, and I'd love to come.

had today on the Gospel Express. A very special thank you to the legendary Dr. Bobby Jones for taking time and sitting down and sharing his story with me. 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And I hope you enjoyed hearing some of Dr. Jones' music throughout the show today, including his brand new song. Remember, the Gospel Express is where we celebrate gospel music and the artists who create it and the stories behind the music. And I want to stay connected with you. 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Until next time, keep the faith, keep supporting gospel music, and keep riding with the Gospel Express. I'm Nina Taylor. Thank you for listening.

bow down to you, Jesus. With humility, I bow down to you, Father. 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
1: Hello, I'm Bobby Jones, and I want to thank you for listening to What We Do with Gospel Music. Miss Nina Taylor and her staff tells you what Jesus wants you to know. So continue listening to this great music we call gospel on the Gospel Express.

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0: 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I'm Donna Ingham and I do invite you to stay with us throughout the course of the day. It's 6 a.m. We go into morning devotions in the Word with Pastor George Fulford.
1: Thou, O King, hast made a decree that every man that shall hear the sound of the cornet, flute, harp, sackbut, psaltery, and dulcimer, and all kinds of music, shall fall down and worship the golden image. There are certain Jews whom thou hast set over the affairs of the province of Babylon, Shadrach, Meshach, and Abednego. These men, O king, have not regarded thee. They serve not thy gods, nor worship the golden image which thou hast set up. Daniel chapter 3, verses 10 to 12. Good morning, my devotional partners. Good morning, Turks and Caicos, Bahamas, islands of the Caribbean. Those of you who are in the United States, Canada, the UK, Africa, India, Dubai, and Nicaragua. This is Pastor George Fulford welcoming you to another morning devotion, coming from South Caicos in the Turks and Caicos Islands. It's time to get into the Word. It's time for prayer, when we need to stand in the gap for our families, our country, and even the people throughout the Caribbean and the world, and especially our leaders. I pray this morning that as we call on the name of the Lord, that God will answer prayer. For He is a God who understands, a God who is faithful to His word. Call upon me, He says, in the day of trouble, and I will answer. And I say to you this morning, allow Him to speak to you this morning. Father, in the name of Jesus, I give you praise. I give you thanks for your word. Thank you for this opportunity that we can stand in the gap, oh God, to bring glory and honor to your name. We pray for the salvation, the deliverance of those that are being held captive. Move in a miraculous way, Lord. And I pray that you will be glorified in the name of Jesus. In the name of Jesus. And I give you praise and thanks for what you are doing right now in Jesus' name. Amen and amen. Oh yes, my brothers and sisters, it's prayer time. And our focus this morning is on the challenge to stand up when no one is on your side. The challenge to stand up when no one is on your side. I want to say this morning that serving Jesus sometimes puts you in a difficult situation when you either join the system or stand up for righteousness. Sometimes the situation is worsened when you see persons who claim to be following the Lord simply throw down their Christianity, just give up and allow the enemy to dictate to them and to lead them and the path of unrighteousness. Well, I've come this morning to encourage those of you, in spite of all and everything that you may have to go through on the job, somehow in your neighborhood, stand up for Jesus. Do not allow the system, do not allow people to cause you to turn your back on Him. Think about the very fact of what He did so that you can be restored to your original place. He gave up everything. Somewhere in the scriptures, He says, the foxes have holes, the birds of the air have nests, but the Son of Man had no place to lay His head. And I say to you this morning, He did it all for you. Won't you stand up for righteousness and allow His will to be done in your life?

Oh yes, my brothers and sisters, stand up for Jesus. The strife will not be long. This is the day of battle, but praise God, it will soon be over. When you look around the world and see what is happening today, all of this is a fulfillment of Scripture. I pray that God will wake us up to realize that this is the time to stand up for what is right. This is the time to stand in the gap and pray for your country, pray for your leaders. Pray. Prayer is still changing things. And I pray somehow, those of you who have given up, that you will return to your place, return to your first love. In spite of all and everything that you had to go through, and as a result, it caused you to give in. And somehow this very morning, you feel so discouraged. You feel somehow that you have let the Lord down. Oh God, help us this morning. I pray that you would rise up. Rise up, young woman. Rise up, young man. You are not the first who went astray. You are not the first who turned his or her back on the Lord. Come to him this morning. This is your day for reconciliation. This is your day to be restored. Father God, in Jesus' name, I pray, God, for the faithful ones. Those of God who, in spite of all and everything that they have had to go through, Lord, they are standing for you. I pray, God, that you would encourage them through the Holy Spirit's presence. I pray, God, that they will be strengthened in their inner man. They will be determined to stand up, Lord. I pray, oh God, give them that enduring spirit, Lord, that in spite of all and everything, God, they will not give in. They will stand up as never before. Speak this morning, Lord. Oh, I pray, oh God, for that young man, that young woman who may be facing all kinds of criticism and all kinds of things being said about him or her negatively. Oh God, I pray, let them not give up. Help them to be determined to know, God, that they are not alone, that you are there with them. And I pray that you will be glorified and magnified in their lives. In Jesus' name, amen and amen.

Yes, my brothers and sisters, in Daniel chapter 3, we learn how Nebuchadnezzar set up a golden image and commanded that everybody should worship it, bow down and worship. But there were three young men, Shadrach, Meshach, and Abednego, who made a decision that they will not bow to the system. Even their lives were threatened, and they were told that they were going to be thrown in a fiery furnace. They decided, we are going to obey God. We are not going to bow to this evil system. Just listen to the words of assurance. If it be so, our God whom we serve is able to deliver us from the burning fiery furnace, and he will deliver us out of thine hand, O King. But if not, be it known unto thee, O King, that we will not serve thy gods nor worship the golden image which thou hast set up. My brothers and sisters, if ever a time we need to stand up for the Lord Jesus Christ, if ever a time we need to let our lights so shine before men that they will see our good works and glorify the Lord, it is today. And I pray this morning that God will minister to many of you who are listening in, who have given up because of the pressures that you had on your job, the pressures you had in your home, the pressures you had in your neighborhood. I pray this morning that God will open your eyes to see and to know that serving him is your best decision. And all those who live godly will suffer persecution, says the word. And I say to you this morning, Jesus is there with you. In spite of the fact that you feel all alone and you feel isolated, I say to you, always know that you're not alone because of the covenant, because of the words of promise. I will never leave you. I will never leave you nor forsake you. And that tells me, in spite of all and everything that you go through, Jesus will never leave you. Father God, in Jesus' name, I just bring before you, Lord, those who have given up, those who have turned their backs, Lord God, on serving you because of the precious God that they somehow had experienced, Lord. Oh God, I pray, send the Holy Spirit to wake them up, Lord, that they will return to their first love. Oh God, have mercy, Lord. There are many, oh God, who are out there, who are once in the church, who are once serving you. Some who, God, were in the pulpit ministering your word, but somehow, God, they are back in sin. Holy Spirit, just have your way this morning. And Lord, I thank you for what you are doing and you will do in their lives this morning through the presence and power of the Holy Spirit. In Jesus' name, amen and amen.

Yes, my brothers and sisters, how can you go back on him? He has done so much for you. How could you turn your back on him when he has done more for you than any person can? I say to you this morning, the Bible says the goodness of God leadeth thee to repentance. And I pray that as you look around, look through your life in the past year or the past months, the past years of your life, and see where God stepped in and protected you. Even if the devil had his way, you wouldn't have been around today. But because of grace and mercy, you are here. And I say to you this morning, don't let God down. Jesus has done all so that you can return to your rightful place. Father God, in Jesus' name, I just want to pray, God, for those who contribute, Lord, to your people being persecuted, ridiculed, those persons who have the worst to say, God, about the church, those who have worst to say about believers, Lord, and so many have gotten discouraged because of the negative things, God, that have come to them, Lord. I pray that they will be encouraged, but I pray, God, for those who somehow contribute to it, Lord. You prayed, God, on the cross, Father, forgive them, for they know not what they do. And I pray, O God, that you will forgive them, Lord. Open their eyes to see, Lord, that every time they persecute a Christian, they are fighting against you, Lord. Send the Holy Spirit this morning, Lord. And I thank you for victories, Lord. I thank you, God, for restoration, Lord. For, oh God, have your way this morning. All the glory I give to you. In Jesus' name, amen and amen.

mercy.

Yes, my brothers and sisters, it is the grace of God, the mercy of God, that we are still around. And I say to those of you who have drifted away from the Lord, it's time to go back. Come back home. Those of you who are not saved, I pray that you would call on the Lord so that you can be of service in the kingdom of God and give your talents and your ability in service to God. Oh, I plead with you, and somehow I'd like to pray with you, consult with you, give me a call or WhatsApp me, 649-231-2402. God help you this morning to stand up for righteousness, and Jesus will be glorified in your life.

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And this is Radio Turks and Caicos. Coming up, music and the spoken word.

The word of God is powerful. When we worship the Almighty, we do so with music and the word. Every Sunday, we invite you to travel with us to Salt Lake City for music and the spoken word featuring the Mormon Tabernacle Choir on Sunday mornings at 6:30 a.m. And I would keep it as a treasure. 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

Welcome to Music and the Spoken Word with the Tabernacle Choir and Orchestra at Temple Square. Conducting today's program is Mac Wilberg with organist Brian Mathias and Andrew Unsworth, and the spoken word by Derek Porter.

A young boy was diagnosed with an illness for which there was no cure. One evening, he quietly said to his mother, "I have an unsolvable problem." His mother, demonstrating rock-solid faith, replied, "There is no such thing as an unsolvable problem. Is anything too hard for the Lord?" We've each felt the worry of an unsolvable problem. But as this young mother testified, with the Lord on our side, there is no such thing. Now, that doesn't mean every problem will be resolved as we hope or when we desire. But it does mean that as we turn to the Lord and place our burdens upon Him, we can, in His timing and in His loving way, find peace and answers even to our most vexing challenges. The Lord has told us that His ways are higher than ours, and that as we trust Him, submitting our desires and hopes to His will, He will direct our paths. Choosing to follow the Lord's path will lead us where we need to go, and through what we need to experience, so that we can grow

learn, and prepare to return home to Him. Perhaps one key to submitting our will to the Lord's is to focus our faith first on Him rather than on the outcome. When we overly focus on the outcome we desire, we risk missing the evidence of the Lord's active power in our lives. But when our focus is centered on Him rather than our own desires, we open ourselves to receive His very best blessings, even when they come differently than we had hoped. In this way, His way, there truly is no such thing as an unsolvable problem. Every problem ultimately finds its answer in Jesus Christ. Fear? He is the Prince of Peace. Emptiness? He is the bread of life and the living water. Lost? He is the way and the good shepherd. Injustice, mistakes, even death? He is the righteous judge, the redeemer, the resurrection, and the life. Yes, when we turn to the Lord, we find that every problem ultimately has a perfect solution, and it is found in Him.

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Until we meet again, may peace be with you this day and always.

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2: How do you do? The world pursues the lust of the flesh, the lust of the eyes, and the pride of life. But these things do not lead to peace and joy in one's life, as the man in this story learned. Success as an athlete became his god, but he didn't find peace and joy until his heart and mind and very life were unshackled.

0: Mrs. McPherson.
1: Yes?
0: I'm afraid little Stephen may not make it.
1: Oh, no!
0: He was very dehydrated when he was brought in. We had him on an IV line, but he's not responding. He's in a deep coma.
1: He was with his aunt. I don't know what happened.
0: Have you been here all night?
1: Yes.
0: It's nearly dawn. Why don't you go home? Someone will call if there's any change. But, I say again, your son may not make it.
1: He's the first boy in my family in 2 generations. And he only made it 6 months.
2: 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True life stories dramatized and produced in Chicago by Pacific Garden Mission. Going nowhere. That's what you might say of the homeless who drift from one place to another seeking food and shelter. That's why Pacific Garden Mission keeps the doors open day and night to welcome these lost souls. Not only food and shelter, but showers and fresh clothing. Even some medical and dental treatment are given without charge to hundreds of men, women, and children, thanks to caring friends who send financial gifts. Pastors and counselors help each one understand the choices that led to their dilemma. And by hearing the good news of the one who sticks closer than a brother, they can make the right choice for a future full of hope. Now for broadcast around the earth, here is episode number 3951 in the series Unshackled, the program that makes you face yourself and think.
1: Hello?
3: Is this Mrs. McPherson?
1: Yes.
3: I'm a nurse at the hospital where Stephen is a patient.
1: Is he going to make it?
3: He's out of the coma, Mrs. McPherson, but he'll have to stay in the hospital a couple of more weeks.
1: Why?
3: The nurses used too much heat on his legs, trying to get his blood pressure up, and he has third-degree burns. He needs to have skin grafts.
1: But he's alive. That's what matters. He's alive.
2: Still an infant, the man in our story would recover from his burns only to face potentially worse crises. This is the story of his escape, the true testimony of Stephen McPherson from the classic files of Unshackled.
4: My parents were 18 when I was born, and I was only a few days old when my father slipped out of town. So, Mama and her parents raised me. We lived in Virginia Beach, where Grandpa still made a little moonshine. He was his own best customer, and the fights he had with Grandma were fierce, yelling and throwing things. In the fall, he slaughtered hogs and held a big barbecue that drew a crowd.
5: Must be 100 or more people here, but at least they peaceful.
6: So far, busy stuffing their faces.
5: I like seeing folks stuffing their faces and drinking my whole brew.
6: At least you're sober for this one day.
5: A man has to stay sober if he's gonna barbecue pork. People count on me.
6: That isn't all they count on you for.
5: What else?
6: The drunks around here get more than pork and homebrew from you. You wait and see. Before the day is over, they'll be hitting you up for some money.
5: Some of them get a little short sometimes.
6: Sometimes. Those guys are short all the time. Why do you do it?
5: Easy to lend than to listen to them cry.
6: Lend? If I could collect the money you lend to those moochers, I'd be rich.
4: Whenever Grandpa was drunk, he brandished a shotgun. So Mama and my brother would run to the neighbor's house for safety. All that running made my injured legs strong. In time, Mama got tired of his drunken rage and moved into her own apartment when I was 9. Once that year, my brother and I went back for a visit. And Grandpa was different, sober for one thing, as he sat my brother and me on his knees.
5: Boys, your mama took you away from here because of me. And I sure miss you. I wish things was different, but they're not, and I'm too old to change. I haven't always done right by you and your mama, but I care about you, and I hope you grow up to be better men than me.
4: A year later, Grandpa died, and Grandma asked us to come back and live with her. We were overjoyed. She seemed a lot more calm than she had been.
6: Boys, you know the lady that I work for? Well, she has a Bible on the table in her living room, always open. I took to reading it every time she went out to run errands. Then I bought one of my own, and now I'm saved. This is what the Bible says in John chapter 3. Listen here. For God so loved the world that he gave his only begotten Son, that whosoever believeth in him should not perish, but have everlasting life. That means you boys and me. Everybody can have eternal life. Ain't that something?
7: Mm-hmm.
6: It means God loves us, and he wants us to go to heaven someday. And all you have to do is pray like this, and I mean it. Lord, I know I'm a sinner. Come into my heart and save me.
4: I was 12 years old, so I prayed first, and then my younger brother prayed too. I read the Bible every day for several weeks after that, until my peers noticed. Then the persecution began. A friend started calling me names, and I wanted friendship more than I wanted a relationship with Christ. Although Mama sent us to Sunday school, we didn't go to church much, but I sang a duet now and then. One night the church elders were quarreling, and we overheard, so we vowed never to return. That summer, my 15th birthday came.
7: See what I got for you, Steve.
8: An electric guitar! Wow! Thank you, Mama!
7: You mentioned it often enough. Can't be much of a surprise.
8: Man, this is great!
6: Here comes the noise.
9: I'm gonna get me a snare drum, and we can have us a real band.
8: Yeah, we can get some other guys that play guitar to join us. We'll even form a group and start practicing.
9: Cool.
8: The school has a talent show next month. Bet you we can win.
7: All right. Find a place to practice. Your grandma don't want you making a racket in here.
6: Better here so you know where they are than out somewhere else.
4: Although we came in last at the talent show, we were not discouraged because the girl screamed and we received an offer to play at a night spot. But the parents of the other boys said no, and the band dispersed. So that was the end of our ambition. Didn't matter because the track coach stirred up other hopes.
8: Mama, Grandma, the coach wants me on the varsity track team.
7: That's good, son.
6: When are you going to have time for that?
8: They practice after school.
6: You mean you'll be coming home late?
7: How are you going to get home?
8: They have an athletic bus that takes the team home.
6: Oh, that'll be okay then.
8: He thinks I can run fast enough to help win the 880 relay. He said I've got a fast pair of legs.
7: I know how you got them.
8: Yeah, running away from Grandpa.
4: My first varsity letter came when I was a ninth grader, with one coming every year after that. I ran cross country, 880, the mile, 440, and 220 if the coach needed me. I was a 10th grader on top of the world. I won a couple of races in the 500-yard dash, and the coach told me I was just 3/10 of a second off the national record. The athletic bus always stopped at a convenience store, and many of us guys stole things from the store. One night I stole a pen and some raisin cake. After I sat down in the bus, the manager came and ordered me back inside, where he locked me in a dark room and called the police.
0: Empty your pockets. Is this yours?
8: Yes, sir.
0: You're coming with me.
8: Please don't mention this to my father.
4: I hadn't seen my father in 16 years. I was just deceiving them. The officer led me to his car, wrote something on a chart, and talked on the radio with the dispatcher. He gave them my name and said I was caught shoplifting. I was scared.
8: Why don't you let me go?
0: You were caught with stolen goods.
8: Most of the guys were doing it. I just happened to get caught.
0: Don't steal.
8: Please let me go.
0: Can't.
8: Didn't you ever steal when you were my age?
0: Nope, but I used to fight a lot. Let's go.
8: Are you gonna tell my mama and grandma?
0: Have to.
8: Oh, man.
0: Are you the mother of Steve?
10: Stephen McPherson?
1: Yes, I am.
10: Is your husband home?
1: Stephen's daddy doesn't live with us.
10: Your son was caught shoplifting a raisin cake.
1: Stephen, were you hungry? We've got food at home.
10: This goes on his record. And if he gets in any more trouble, he could go to reform school.
1: Thank you, officer.
10: He seems like a good boy, ma'am.
1: He is a good boy.
10: Better talk to him then. Have a good evening, ma'am.
1: Stephen, why did you do it?
8: Mama, all of us boys try it, but I got caught.
1: Your daddy's coming over here in 15 minutes. What a time to see him after all these years.
4: The guilt of what I'd said and done loomed over me, and I lost a major race in the 500-yard dash. 2 months passed before my confidence returned, but I never again came close to the national record. In the spring of 1970, a new crisis hit our school.
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1: Are you okay? We heard there was trouble at school.
8: There sure was. I was sitting in class when some white kid dashed into the room yelling, "Swain's been knocked out near the staircase." He was ready to kill somebody. And me being the only black kid in class, I was worried.
1: So what happened?
8: The teacher said, "Should we jump on Stephen because they beat Swain?"
1: Good for her.
8: Yeah. The kid cooled down and said, "No, I guess not."
1: Can you believe that?
8: I knew it was coming after those rumbles last year.
1: There's prejudice on both sides.
8: Yeah, and the black kids call me names because I escort the white kids.
1: You be careful, son.
8: They don't bother me. I'm an athlete.
4: The tension eased when detectives monitored the halls, but my running became very inconsistent. I would win a race and then lose one. My motivation wavered, too. I started skipping practice. That's how I was home when two men came to the house. Grandma seemed to know them and asked them to sit down.
11: Is this your grandson?
1: Yes, it is.
11: I see you're number two on the track team. The Lord could change that to number one.
8: Yes, sir. I know.
11: Let me show you what it takes to be number one with God. Isaiah the prophet said, "All we like sheep have gone astray. We have turned everyone to his own way, and the Lord hath laid on him the iniquity of us all." He's talking about Jesus. You see, my Bible here says, "For all have sinned and come short of the glory of God. As it is written, there is none righteous, no, not one." That includes you and me. We all need a Savior.
1: The Lord Jesus Christ.
11: Amen. Jesus took our sins to the cross. He suffered and died in our place because there is no other way. Do you understand that, Stephen?
8: Yes, sir.
11: "For God sent not his Son into the world to condemn the world, but that the world through him might be saved." The Bible promises, well, here, you read it.
8: All right. "If thou shalt confess with thy mouth the Lord Jesus and shalt believe in thine heart that God hath raised him from the dead, thou shalt be saved. For with the heart man believeth unto righteousness, and with the mouth confession is made unto salvation."
11: So, would you like to do that now?
8: What?
11: Would you like to receive Christ now?
8: No, sir, not yet.
4: I thought of my track team and how the coaches would laugh The men said they'd pray for me and left, so the pressure was off. In 1971, the race riots started again. No one felt safe unless a teacher was visible. The next year, I finally made number one on the cross-country and indoor team. A few scholarship offers came, but not the ones I wanted.
9: What's up, bro?
8: Not much.
9: Mama said you got a college scholarship.
8: Not the one I wanted. The coach lied to me.
9: What do you mean?
8: A girl that works in the athletic office told me that a letter came from UCLA about me, and they put it in a trash can.
9: You think it's true?
8: Yeah. She told me to go back and check the trash can, so I did. Couldn't find it.
9: Man, I would be furious.
8: I was. I even talked to the coach and the principal. Didn't do no good.
9: How do you take it, Steve?
8: I thought about quitting school, but not while Vietnam is still going on. So I'm just gonna pick my own college.
4: The race problems continued my senior year. I was tired of it all. The prejudice, the smoke bombs and police, even two killings at a party. But when I got to my predominantly black college, I saw the same bigotry. I joined the track team where immorality ruled when we traveled to other cities. Some of the guys smoked marijuana, but I didn't. Not then. I was still living at home, commuting to campus. Summer came and I got a job at a steel welding plant. 2 weeks later, the accident happened.
6: Steven, what happened to your hand?
8: I was reaching for a glove and got my hand caught in a conveyor belt.
6: Merciful heavens.
8: The belt was just going around a pulley and I hollered, "Turn off the machine! Turn it off!"
6: Good thing somebody heard you.
8: Sure is. All that noise, I fainted.
6: I never knew you to faint in all your life.
8: When I came to, a truck driver and two foremen were standing over me. They took me to the emergency room.
6: All those bandages. Is there a hand in there?
8: Yeah, I still have my hand, but it sure hurts. And I can't work now. I was doing so well, too. The head foreman told me I could be foreman in no time.
6: Steve, the Lord is trying to get your attention. He could have let your hand be taken. Remember that.
4: That summer, for the first time, I smoked marijuana with old friends from high school. I was a poor example to my brother who began getting in trouble with the law. I quit smoking about 2 weeks before track team tryouts in college and came in first. But when the team traveled for the first track meet, I didn't go because my grades were not good. The team did poorly and the coach was angry at me, so I quit the team.
12: You quit the team? Why'd you do that?
8: The coach heard about my plans to transfer schools, and he's mad at me for not going with him to a track meet. But I wanted to get my grades up.
12: Grades are more important than sports.
8: I thought so. Coach didn't.
12: You'll have more time to study now.
8: Yeah. No more practice every day.
12: You can even get a job.
8: I already got one. Working for the Navy recruiting office on campus.
4: That week was rough. One of the coaches cursed me in front of a group of other coaches. I thought about getting a gun and ending it all. But two sailors at work talked to me about Christ. I rejected the gospel, but also my suicidal thoughts. Then my car was stolen, and that was too much. My brother was facing prison, and my life was a shambles. One night in my despair, I screamed, "God, where are you?"
12: You're awful quiet tonight, Steve.
8: Believe it or not, I was thinking about my brother. I wonder how he's doing.
12: He made some bad decisions.
6: I sure hope he learns his lesson while in that place.
8: Maybe the wrong lesson.
12: He wouldn't listen to anything I said.
8: I didn't say enough.
6: What do you mean?
8: I was always busy with my own plans, no time for him.
12: We tried to raise him right, always sent you boys to church.
8: If I just had my car, I could go visit him. Makes me mad somebody's stealing it like that.
6: The world isn't perfect, Steven. Things used to be better, though.
4: A year went by. I quit smoking pot, but my life was no better. I drank steadily. One night, a friend and I went to a dance at the Navy base, and outside on the street, I saw my car. We reported it to the military police who detained the sailor. who blamed a local car dealer.
12: Did you get your car back?
8: Not yet. They impounded it.
12: So what happens now?
8: They're still investigating. When they find the dealer, they're going to take me along when they question him.
13: How did you know it was your car?
8: I had put some putty on the left rear fender. My friend didn't believe it was my car until I showed him that.
12: They released the sailor then?
8: Yeah. I feel kind of sorry for him. He's a victim too. Neither one of us has a car now.
4: It turned out the car dealer was almost dying, so they didn't question him, which angered me. Guilt couldn't be established, but still, the police gave me my car. The next year, my grade point average soared, and I was elated. In the spring, I was relaxing in the student lounge when a guy walked in with a Bible under his arm and sat down near me.
14: Mind if I share something with you?
8: Not at all. I'm not going anywhere.
14: This verse from John changed my life. Jesus said unto her, I am the resurrection and the life. He that believeth in me, though he were dead, yet shall he live. And whosoever liveth and believeth in me shall never die. Believest thou this?
8: It sounds deep, but what exactly does it mean to believe like that?
14: Yeah, it means trusting him with your life. See, our sins separate us from God. It's like a spiritual dead end. And we can't fix it ourselves.
8: So how does Jesus change that?
14: He took the hit for us. He died on the cross to pay for our sins. And then he beat death by rising again. Salvation is a free gift. You just have to receive it and trust him. Give your life to him.
8: So it's not about being perfect?
14: Not at all. It's about having faith in Christ. Knowing that, would you want to trust Christ today?
4: The verses he read were familiar to me, but that day they burned in my heart, and I nodded, yes. God lifted the burden of sin as I prayed the sinner's prayer with him. Then I had a terrible thought and looked around. What if someone saw me pray with that man? I decided to be a secret disciple so I wouldn't be persecuted. The urge for drugs vanished. In June, my aunt noticed that I wasn't even drinking. She asked me if I was saved, and I confessed the truth. Sure enough, she told everyone.
13: When did this happen, Stephen?
8: April.
13: Why didn't you tell someone?
8: Because I knew you would spread it around the neighborhood, and my brother and his friends would make fun of me.
13: Never mind them. You just pay attention to God from now on.
4: My brother made fun of me for reading the Bible, so I read in my car for hours. I started reading in June and finished the entire Bible in October.
8: Grandma, you got a minute?
13: You know I do.
8: I've been a Christian for a year now, but I'm not a very good Christian.
13: I see the change in you, Steve.
8: I'm not very consistent. I go to parties, but it's not the same.
13: Because you're not the same. The Bible says we are a peculiar people.
8: The Bible also says, whosoever believeth on him shall not be ashamed.
13: That's right.
8: I read the whole Bible in my car because I didn't want my brother and his friends to make fun of me.
13: And look where he is now, back in prison.
8: But I shouldn't be ashamed or afraid of what others say. I should be telling about Jesus. Grandpa's old drinking buddy died recently, and I never said a word to him about the Lord. God says if we don't warn the wicked and he dies, his blood will I require at thine hand. I thought of that, Grandma.
13: Those sound like God's convictions. So what will you do about it?
8: I should be telling folks in the neighborhood, guys in college, guys on the track team. I'm a coward.
13: God can change that, Stephen. The Bible says we shouldn't be ashamed of Jesus.
8: The best decision I made was to go to camp this summer. I really sought God.
13: That's good.
8: I'm going to start going to church with you every week, Grandma. I'm not going to be ashamed anymore.
2: 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This is program number 3951. Heard in this classic true story of Stephen McPherson Part 1 were Ryan Priester, Barbara Blomquist, Victor Cole, Alana Arenas, David Zarbach, and Michael Martin. Original music, Don Badorf. 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Script, Kenitha Gabler and Jack O'Dell. 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So until next time, unless our Lord returns before then, I'm Timothy Gregory reminding you that the doors to Pacific Garden Mission are open night and day. 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
16: Life as we know it, or the life we are living now, is not always a place we want to be. Sometimes we deal with suffering, face tragedies, live with extreme or unexpected situations, and also walk this path of life with people who might disappoint us. What if there were another life? One that was different. One that was even better than the one you want. And that was also eternal. Something that lasts forever. What if this new life could completely change your perspective on how you are living today, here and now? What if this new life I'm talking about were God's plan for you? I want to talk about this and more in the message we have prepared for you this week here at the Lutheran Hour. Some time ago, while sharing with one of our workers of Cristo para Todas las Naciones, or Christ for All Nations, which is what Lutheran Hour Ministries is called in Latin America, I learned the story of a woman who at one point felt ready to end her life. She suffered from terrible depression and mistakenly thought that ending it all was her only option. She sent farewell messages to her loved ones, got into her car, and drove to a place where she thought she could do this. However, while she was driving, one of her messages came on the radio, which spoke about the importance of life and placing our anxieties in God's hands. It was a simple prayer of about 20 or 30 seconds, enough to change the course of this story. I was told that she stopped her car in the middle of the road, turned off the engine, and she began to cry like never before. After this, she was able to resume her therapy sessions with her psychologist and was able to find help. And you may be wondering, how did we find out about this? Well, the psychologist herself called our office one day to thank us for our radio messages and tell us this story. She said, "Perhaps you don't know it, but you save lives with the work you do." Praise God. Everything we do here is for the glory of God, and so that more and more people, real people like you with real problems like yours, can hear about Jesus and know that only with Him does our life have a future and better options. It is Jesus, through His Word, the only one who can save lives and change our perspective on how we live here and now. Unfortunately, not everyone has the opportunity to understand this in time. Suicide rates worldwide are alarming and on the rise, especially among young people. For many, it is the only solution to their problems, their tragedies, their pain. But I promise you, it is not. There is hope. Just like there is hope for those who suffer, those who face depression, anxiety, and addictions, and those who bear the heavy burden of knowing they are sinners. Here at Lutheran Hour Ministries, we have tons of resources in both English and Spanish to to help you and others navigate through these challenges. This year's theme for our Hispanic Heritage Month is precisely Embrace Life, Abraza la Vida, an invitation to recognize the life God gives us, the life He prepares for us, the life only He can offer. I'm not talking about a life without problems or without challenges or sorrows, but rather a better life here on earth and an eternal life that, according to the Bible, is perfect, abundant, and that God gives us only by grace. In the Bible, Jesus says that He is the way, the truth, and the life. And in John chapter 10, He actually declares that His purpose to come to this world is simple and powerful. He said, "I came that you may have life and have it abundantly." However, things in this world may not be as easy as we would like, right? There are pains that don't end by talking to someone, whether a pastor or a therapist. There are challenges that overwhelm us, crush us, and leave deep wounds and profound sadness within us. There are situations that seem to have no solution, or that sometimes we cannot change, even if we wanted to. Furthermore, whether we like it or not, we have long lived in a culture marked and shaped by death. If we go back to Genesis, to the very beginning, we know that sin opened the door to death. And death was never God's plan or His goal when He created man and all things. It was the consequence of our disobedience. And what came after was even worse. Right after Adam and Eve, we find a brother killing another out of jealousy, envy, or whatever. And from then on, we have not stopped harming each other with words and actions. That's why we kill each other in wars. We kill each other to steal. We kill each other because we have different ideologies, religions, or even races. We kill when there's an unplanned pregnancy. We kill when there's a mortal disease. We even kill each other because it's perhaps the easiest thing to do. The other day I heard on a podcast that this culture of death in which we live is also the result of our inclination to eliminate problems, not to solve them. But as a pastor, I find no other explanation for this culture than sin itself. We kill each other because we are sinners. And until we recognize this truth and understand that God is the author and owner of life, we won't be able to embrace life, much less comprehend the abundant life that He alone promises and gives us. We know that depression is real, and that sometimes it presents itself to us as a dark hole from which there's no escape. Because we live in this world, we also know that there are very strong pains, very deep sadness, very difficult situations. We too have been where many find themselves today. Perhaps you yourself or someone you love are there right now. That is why Jesus spoke of taking up our burdens and our crosses, of experiencing the afflictions of this world. A world made up of death, intrusive thoughts that dwell within us and take hold of our minds and hearts. And why not the devil, who also plays a part in our lives? All these are like thieves trying to steal our lives. Let's go back to John chapter 10, verses 10 and 11. Here Jesus says, "The thief comes only to steal and kill and destroy. However, I came that you may have life and have it abundantly." abundantly. I am the good shepherd. The good shepherd lays down his life for the sheep. Jesus presents life here on earth as a flock. But like any flock, we will always be exposed to problems. There will be wolves who will want to attack us, and thieves who will also seek to steal, kill, and destroy among us. But Jesus adds something I want you to take with you after this message. We are not alone, and you don't have to live everything in solitude. He has come into the world to dwell with you and suffer with you. He has come to our world to even protect your life by giving his own. And he has done this so that you have abundant life. Life that does not end. Life that lasts forever. Eternal life in a world of death. Dear friends of the Lutheran Hour, in a culture of death, in our human nature that believes death is the only alternative, in a world that places very little value on life, Jesus presents himself to us with a different proposal: eternal life. When we say here in our Hispanic Heritage Month that we have been called to embrace life, this really means going beyond doing good or what we believe is right. It means leaving our burdens on Jesus, because he truly is the way, the truth, and the life this world needs. And he truly came into our realities, just as painful as they are, to give us abundant life. Remember this. For God so loved the world that he sent Jesus, so that those who believe in him will not perish, but have eternal life. In fact, Jesus came to experience the death we deserve so that we might live forever. He conquered death so that in his resurrection, we too may rise again and live eternally in his presence. That is his plan for you and for me. To embrace life and to receive the abundant life he offers us is to receive the forgiveness he gives us through his gospel and the sacraments. It is to be reconciled with God through Jesus, confessing our sins and embracing the forgiveness of absolution. It is to celebrate that through Christ, we are no longer enemies of God, but his beloved children. This certainly changes the perspective with which we see life. And we understand life on earth as something temporary, and the life Jesus won for us as what it truly is, something eternal, something abundant. We never knew what happened to that woman after the day a message on the radio from Cristo para Todas las Naciones, or Lutheran Hour Ministries, touched her heart and prevented her from ending her life. But what we do know is that the Word of God alone was able to change her life in that moment, and she was able to embrace her life, the life she received from God. Like her, there are perhaps many in the world who are facing the same problems, perhaps with more questions than answers or more bitterness than hope. This Hispanic Heritage Month, we are promoting a wonderful program throughout Latin America and in the United States, available in Spanish and Portuguese, offering Christian support, companionship, and spiritual guidance to people struggling with depression and other problems, where pain and death sometimes seem like the only path. 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You can learn more about it at lhm.org/Hispanic Ministry. 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If you have ever felt abandoned by God and everyone else, and think that there's no hope, that there are no other options,

0: 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Amen.
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2: 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And Pastor Garza serves as the president of a Lutheran church in Mexico, formerly the Lutheran Synod of Mexico. 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
3: 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And it was amazing for her because she didn't clearly get to know what Jesus Christ had been doing for us. As soon as she heard the first time that program, she write down the phone number that was there and immediately tried to communicate to try, in this case, to start to attend to a Lutheran church. She basically just call and say, hey, there is no churches. She was living in Matamoros, Mexico, which is basically in the border with Brownsville, Texas. Told her, well, the only option is if you go to the El Calvario Church in Brownsville, Texas. And she say, you know, I have the visa. I can go across without problem. She started to attend to El Calvario Church. She was well received. She keep hearing about this great news of the salvation of Jesus Christ. And she started to teach kids. They form a little mission work with several ladies because of the starting point of just hearing the word of Dr. Melendez through the Lutheran Hour ministry. She were able to make the connection and ask for a missionary, start to make some work in Mexico. They started in a little house to make, in this case, a little service. And then through the time, it was enough people that they start up and build a church. I was baptized in that church in 1975. That is the church that I'm currently serving as a pastor.
2: But you are a second career pastor. You had another career before becoming a pastor. Tell us a little bit about that and how God led you to become a pastor.
3: Electronic engineer by career. The church, unfortunately, they didn't have pastors to keep going the ministry. And unfortunately, that led the church to close almost 50%. When I was 25, 30 years old, I had completely lost the identity of making sure that I was saved by grace. I believe at that point in time that I have to be a very good guy to gain heaven, completely out of the reality of what God tells us on how we are saved because of faith in Jesus Christ. During that time, at some point, God make his miracle back and allow us to understand and get back to the basics of saved by grace, not by acts. And that's when I get to understand back that message of the grace of God and how we are so loved. It just simply kind of feel like the words of heaven just up and in front of me. At my full-time job, I started to share everyone as a layperson about Jesus Christ. I almost every day I get someone, hey, are you going to church or you don't go? Why you don't go? Where are you going to go if you die today? A lot of people tell me, hey, you should be a pastor. I say, no. We really want to serve as something like marriage counselors, my wife and I. All of a sudden, one time, there was this lady that teaches about how to raise kids from

0: in the school of one of my sons. So I tell, hey, can you tell me how to become a very good counselor? What do I need to study? And she turned around and told me, oh, you want to be a pastor? And I'm just like, no, I'm told you I want to be a marriage counselor. Why are you saying that I want to be a pastor? So, well, you keep talking about God every time you get an opportunity in front of the class. And I thought that you were a pastor. You know, God put the time in that honestly, through all the things that happened, understanding the grace that God had with me, I could not tell God no, right? And I just, okay, God, if you put the path, show me the way, and I'll be there. And from there, here we are.
1: Tell us a little bit about how Lutheran Hour Ministries is helping with your church body spread the gospel. Do you have a story of that?
0: Lutheran Hour Ministry, we can say, have been at the beginning, at the middle, and is currently helping us through there. When we were at this point that I mentioned before, that it was so bad with no pastors, all of a sudden, when we were in the middle of this hard situation, Pastor Nilo Figur from the Lutheran Hour Ministry show up with my pastor in Matamoros in the church just to say hello. And he was talking to the pastor. The pastor there at that point in time was saying, well, we're doing so bad. We got no pastors. The church are closed and we got no way to prepare our pastors to hear the grace of God. And all of a sudden, he kind of say, I'll see what I can do. And he turned around and just make a connection with the Luther Academy and trying to bring teaching for our current pastors. And then through that, we get connection with the LCMS mission work. And then they bring scholarships for new pastors that want to intend. So long story short, we get to a point that we were able to get new pastors on board that currently allow to reopen all of the churches that was closed. Now it's open. And once again, it's because Lutheran Hour Ministry was kind of there saying, hey, how are you doing? How can we help?
1: Thank you for sharing that. And thanks for being a part of our ministry and expanding our Spanish language resources. It's been a pleasure to talk to you. Thank you.

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1: Let us pray. Our Father, who art in heaven, hallowed be thy name. Thy kingdom come, thy will be done on earth as it is in heaven. Give us this day our daily bread, and forgive us our trespasses as we forgive those who trespass against us. And lead us not into temptation, but deliver us from evil. For thine is the kingdom, and the power, and the glory, forever and ever. Amen. The Lord bless you and keep you. The Lord may his face shine on you and be gracious to you. The Lord turns his face toward you and give you peace. Amen.
0: 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I'm Mark Eicher. This has been a presentation of Lutheran Hour Ministries.

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1: Good morning, everyone. Welcome to another Midnight Cry program. I'm your co-host, Sharon Taylor, and it's a joy and a privilege to come here once again over the areas of Radio Turks and Caicos. To God be all the praise, the glory, and the honor. Bow your heads as I present to you, our listeners, in this program before the Lord. Eternal Father, in the name of Jesus Christ, your Son, we give you the praise and the glory and the honor. We thank you so much for this day, because this is the day that you have made, and we shall rejoice and be glad in it. We ask you to bless us right now, O God. Anoint this program, anoint the speaker, anoint those who are listening, O God. Give us hearts and mind and spirit that we will be able to follow you in everything that you say and do. Let your love flow through us. Heal, deliver, and set free. In the name of Jesus, I pray. Amen.
2: Good morning, everyone. Genesis 1, verse 26 to 27 tells us, we are made in his image, the very image of God. And Psalms 139 says, we are fearfully and wonderfully made. This morning, it is a joy to be back with you on another Midnight Cry program. And thank you so much for our audience that tune in faithfully every Sunday morning. I do hope you have been blessed and refreshed throughout this week. I am your speaker this morning, Reverend Eleanor Dickinson. And I encourage you to stay with me or to stay tuned. My topic this morning is knowing your worth as a child of God. In Genesis 1, we see where God has created us in his image. Psalms 139, 13 to 14, David declares, for you form my inmost being. You knit me together in my mother's womb. I praise you, for I am fearfully and wonderfully made. Our worth is inherent or is just natural and divine, rooted in being a beloved child of God, created in his image and cherished unconditionally. Understanding our worth involves recognizing our identity and value as created being in the image of God. Your worth is not defined by the world, but by God who created us in his image and loves us deeply. You are more valuable than gold. In the hustle and bustle of life, it's easy to feel lost, insignificant, or burdened by worries. You can rest assured of the love the Father has for you and the unshakable security you have in him. You are a cherished child of the King. In Matthew 6, verse 26, he said, look at the birds of the air. They do not sow or reap or store away in barns, and yet your heavenly Father feeds them. Are you not much more valuable than they? Just as God meticulously cares for the birds, ensuring they have their daily substance, he cares even more deeply for you, his beloved child. He is the ultimate source of all provision. He is Jehovah Jireh. Jehovah Jireh, our provider. He provides for his people. He is an on-time God. He knows all about our needs. He knows our needs and he knows our wants. He provided both of them because we have our wants supplied by God. He provides for his people. And he promised to meet all of our needs, yes, according to his riches in glory. But if we really look at life, we will see where God, like I say, have been providing both our needs and our wants. But he actually promised to supply all our needs, which means that our needs would be always provided by him. We would lack nothing because we are trusting in him for all our provision. The promise doesn't contradict the need for work and effort. but it does provide a foundation of peace and security, knowing that our needs are ultimate in His capable hands. The birds of the air do actually save. They live day by day, relying entirely on God's provision, and we seize that. And now if for those that are here in the Upper Island, like Grantuck and Provo, I mean, we see a lot of birds, but I grew up in North Caicos, where there's a variety of species of birds. And they would be up early in the morning chirping, hopping from branch to branch of a tree. All day you would hear them calling out. All evening, you would hear them calling. And that is their songs. They're just singing. And they don't toil. They are relying on God. And for them to be like that, I know that God takes care of His own. God takes care of even the raven of the field, the birds of the air. They don't actually save, but they rely on God. And God helped them. They lived day by day, just relying on God's provision. God provided for them. God provided the worms of the earth for them to eat. The berries, all those berries, the fruits, the trees put forth fruits and so on. And the earth produces worms. These are feeds, you know, that He provided for the birds to have to live on. And if He loved the birds that much and provided for them, you know that He loved us who are His people, who are called by His name. He loves us. He is our Jehovah Jireh. He provides for His people. He provides jobs. He provides opportunities that we may work, that we may labor, you know. But He blesses the fruit of our labor. He blesses our hands. And He blesses our jobs that will be productive, that we will have. He supplies our need in different ways than He will supply for the birds of the air. He gave us jobs that we would go out there and we could work. And He blesses our hands that we would be prosperous and we will bring in food and we would have enough on our table. He provides for us. This is a powerful reminder for us to shift our focus from anxious striving to confident trust in our Heavenly Father's abundant supply. He is faithful and He will not let His children go hungry. We are redeemed by the precious blood of Christ. Our true worth or value isn't determined by worldly possession or our accomplishment or the opinion of others. It stems from an infinitely higher source, the price paid for our redemption. 1 Peter 1 verse 18 to 19 tells us, "For you know that it was not with perishable things, such as silver or gold, that you were redeemed from the empty way of life handed down to you from your ancestors, but with the precious blood of Jesus, the precious blood of Christ, a lamb without blemish or defect." We were once trapped in an empty way of life, a pattern of sin and brokenness inherited from generation past. But God, in His immeasurable love, sent His Son Jesus, the spotless lamb, to pay the ultimate ransom. We are worth more than all the silver and gold in the world, because we have been purchased by the priceless blood of Christ. So we are to know our worth. We are to know what we are worth as a child of God. We must know our identity. We must not be defined by the world, but let us place our focus on the one who has redeemed us by His precious blood. We should cherish the truth and meditate upon it. For we are worth more than all the silver and gold in the world, because, yes, we have been purchased by the priceless blood of Christ. This is the foundation of our worth, the bedrock of our identity. purchased with the priceless blood of Christ. We should cherish this truth and meditate upon it and allow it to transform our hearts and minds. Having been redeemed by such a high price, we are now called to live a life that reflects this new identity, a life that honors the one who bought us. 1 Corinthians 6 verse 20 reminds us that we are bought with a price and we should honor God with our bodies. Our lives should be a living testament to the transforming power of God's love. We are called to be set apart, different from the world, shining as lights in the darkness. This doesn't mean because we are called to be set apart that we should withdraw from society. No, we are part of this world. We are in this world. Yes, but we don't have to be a part of all that goes on in this world. We should know that we are being set aside by Christ, not to withdraw ourselves from society, but rather that we engage with it in a way that reflects our new identity in Christ. Just as there are in the world brands that represent the quality and value of products, our lives should also represent the values of the kingdom of God. Now, that is a precious thing. Just as there are in the world brands, and we know that there are various brands in the world. We have our Nikes, we have Puma, we have what? Gucci, all kinds of brands. And it represent, each of them represent the quality and the value of their product. They will advertise it and tell you all about their products. So our lives should also represent, when we are born for that price, you know, and we set aside, we have been redeemed by God. Our lives also have been changed. And so we would now represent the kingdom of God. The kingdom of God, that all that comes in contact with us would know that we are children of the heaven of God, to know that we are bought with a price. Those that come in contact with us would know that we are the children of the Most High God. So our lives should also represent the value of the kingdom of God. We should represent it. Yes, the quality and the value, which is a life of happiness, a life of transformation, a life of peace, a life that reflects the fruit of the Spirit. These are our values. And we should represent it in the kingdom of God. We are called to be ambassadors for Christ, representing Him well in our words and our action and our attitude. We should never hide our branding because of what the world thinks. We should at all times stand out as children of the King. Let's embrace our true identity and our work as children of God and live boldly for Christ. Psalms 139, verse 14 gives us reason. Like David said, to praise God, I praise you because I am fearfully and wonderfully made. Your works are wonderful. I know that full well. That is what David says of God. That's what David says of God. I praise you. I praise you, God, because I am fearfully and wonderfully made. Your works are wonderful, you know, God. Your works are wonderful, and I know that full well. Ephesians 2 verse 10 tells us, we are God's handiwork, created in Christ Jesus to do good works, which God has prepared in advance for us to do. We are reminded in this verse that our work is a gift from God, not earned by human effort, and that we have a unique purpose in His plan. Your identity is not defined by your mistakes or setback, but by your relationship with God and His unwavering love. Knowing your worth as a child of God means embracing the truth that you are fearfully and wonderfully made, deeply loved and uniquely purposed. Knowing this and understanding this provides you with peace, confidence, and a foundation for living a life that reflects God's love and grace in every situation and every action. We must know our worth as a child of God. Our worth is not based on our achievement or failures, but it is rooted in the fact that we reflect God's character. So in all our doings and our going in, our daily encounter with people, our worth should reflect God's character. It is not based on our achievement. Many people, you know, they achieve many things in life. And, you know, we would honor them. We would look on them. Oh, he is so and so. He is what? You know, he has such achievement. That is that individual what? That is what the world defines of them. And even their failure is pursued like that. Their worth is defined by the world. But our worth as children of God is not defined by the world. But it is defined by our character, the life that we live, the way we present ourselves. It is our worth is rooted in the fact that we reflect God's character. We reflect the fruit of the Spirit. We reflect who we are in God, God's character. This means that no matter who we are or where we find ourselves, we carry the mark of our Creator, a mark of worth. We must know our worth. Another confirmation of our worth comes from the understanding that God loves us unconditionally. And if God loves us and we are well God's love, then we will seek to honor him. We will seek to love him some more. We will rely on him. We will trust him. Because we know that our root, that our worth is deeply rooted in him. His love is not dependent on what we do or do not do. It is constant, unwavering in our lives. Embracing our worth, we learn to see ourselves through God's eyes, full of grace and mercy, that regardless of our past or the mistakes we have made, we are still worthy of love, joy, and purpose. As a child of God, we are more valuable than gold. As leaders, we should look for ways to reinforce that every member is valued and has a unique purpose within God's plan. Speaking negatively of each other can create barriers to understanding self-worth. Having a feeling of unworthiness can be the result of comparing yourself to others. And many times we find ourselves comparing ourselves. I wish that I could have done something like so-and-so. I wish that, you know, I was like so-and-so. Comparing ourselves to others because we feel unworthy of our calling, unworthy of what we are doing in our life for God. We feel we have a sense of unworthiness. So we began wishing that we were like other people. But we must embrace our calling and we must know what we are worth to our Heavenly Father. Jeremiah 29:11 reminds us of our worth, how important we are in His sight. He says, "For I know," that is what God is saying to us this morning as children of God. "For I know the plans I have for you," reminding each of us have a divine purpose. He have a plan settled for us, and he reminds us of his word, how important we are in his sight. He says, "Well, I know the plans that I have for you." Let us embrace our value, our self-worth. Our true worth isn't tied to our social status. It is rooted in our every being as a child of God. You are loved, cherished, and you are irreplaceable. God loves us so much. When doubt comes our way because of past experiences or negative self-talk, let us declare over our lives, Romans 8:1. Therefore, there is now no condemnation for those who are in Christ Jesus. God forgives us and forgives me and you of our mistakes and sees us as a work in progress, continually being shaped by his grace. Isaiah 43:4 tells us we are precious and honored in God's sight, and that he loves us and we are valuable beyond measure to God. Ephesians 1:13 and 2:14 says, we are told we are God's possession, chosen for his praise of his glory, and that we have an inheritance in heaven with him as his children. In Ephesians 1:3, we can conclude that our work is not really of the self or of ourselves, but rather it is a work given to us by God. We are of enormous value to him because of the price he paid, make us worthy, which is the death of his son on the cross. In spite of everything, in spite of our condition, God still loves us. And through John 3:16, we now have infinite worth. In closing, let me remind all of us that our work is not only rooted in creation, but also in redemption. The New Testament reveals the depth of God's love and the value he placed on humanity through the sacrificial work of Jesus Christ. In Romans 5:8 states, but God proved his love for us in this, while we were still sinners, Christ died for us. The willingness of God, of Christ, to lay down his life for humanity underscores the immense worth we hold in the eyes of God. Let's pray. Heavenly Father, we just worship you. We thank you, dear Lord. We thank you for this moment, oh God, now sharing your word, Lord, with others. And we thank you, oh God, for the listeners this morning. God, we pray, dear Lord, that as they listen in and hear your word, that they would apply it to their hearts, oh God. Lord Jesus, that they will search for you, oh God, that they will seek your will, oh God, in their lives. Heavenly Father, we pray for our government this morning. Lord, we pray for all those that are setting authority over us. We pray, oh God, for the secular, oh God, and oh God, in sector, Lord Jesus. Oh God, we pray, God, that you would be with them in all their meetings, oh God. Lord Jesus, that you, God, would be with their every decision, oh God. Oh God, that they would launch out into the deep, Lord, and that they would search for you, God, with all their heart, that they would lean on you, dear Jesus. Oh God, we pray for those, oh God, that are in every religious leader, oh God, this morning. God, we pray, Lord, as they minister their congregation, oh God, that they would instill within, oh God, them, Lord, their true what as a child of God. Heavenly Father, breathe upon us this morning, oh God, creating us a clean heart, renew a right spirit within us, each and every one of us this morning, oh God. Lord, we pray for those that are sick, oh God. We pray, oh God, for those that are oppressed. We pray, oh God, for those that are weak, that you strengthen them. Lift up the head of the oppressed. Those that are sick, oh God, we pray that you would visit them, oh God. We pray, oh God, that you would be with the elderly, oh God. Even now, oh God, even those upon the bed of affliction, oh God. My God, I pray, dear Lord, that you would bring peace to them. God, I pray that you would give them clarity in their minds, oh God. Keep their minds intact, oh God. Keep them from Alzheimer's, oh God. Help them, oh God, to retain their sanity, oh God. Oh God, I pray, Lord, oh God, for those that are incarcerated, oh God, this morning, that they may know, oh God, that you are the way, Lord, that they may look to you, God, for help. Shield them, oh God, and may you keep them under the shadow of your wings, oh God. Oh God, we pray, God, that you strengthen them that are weak this morning, oh God. Hold our hands, oh God. Help us, oh God, to look to you, God, for whence cometh our help, dear Jesus. Oh God, we pray, dear Jesus, that you'd be with each and everyone, every civil servant this morning, oh God, the entire government. government. Oh, God, we leave them, we rest them into your hands, oh, God, that you, oh, God, will do the ultimate work of conviction, oh, God, that you will draw them to you, dear Lord. Oh, God, we lift, oh, God, our praises to you, God, and we lift out this program to you, oh, God, and we pray, oh, God, that as the program is being aired, oh, God, Lord, that it will reach many, oh, God, many people, oh, God, and I pray a special blessing upon those, oh, God, that have been tuning in, oh, God, those that are in foreign land and listening, oh, God, to the midnight cry, God, that it will bring some solace to them, oh, God, comfort to them, oh, God, and that they will be encouraged to reach out to you, oh, God, and that, oh, God, that and ask forgiveness of their sins, God, we yield to you, oh, God, and we soak our prayers this morning under your blood. Heavenly Father, have your complete way, and we give you all the praise and all the glory in Jesus' mighty name. Amen and amen.
1: Thank you so much for being a part of us this morning. I pray that your soul have been blessed and have been encouraged to continue to seek the Lord and to put him first in everything that you say and do. I invite you to come to church at the Church of God of Prophecy anywhere throughout the Turks and Caicos Islands or the world at large. Go to church this morning, take your family, take your tithe, take your offering, and worship the Lord in spirit and truth, because he seeketh those who will worship him. God bless you. Have a blessed day in the Lord.

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Praise the name of the Lord. You're listening to the program, A Time of Spiritual Enrichment. I'm the host, Pastor Bishop Edwin Lightman, Prophet to the Nation. I want to thank all of you for joining us here this morning. This is the day that Yahweh have made, and we will rejoice and be glad in it. Thank you again for joining us. Please let your friends and relatives and co-workers know that A Time of Spiritual Enrichment is on the air with Bishop Lightman. We're going to be praying for you, and I believe a miracle is going to happen in your life. Your spirit, your soul is going to be touched, and I believe that things are going to turn around for you in the mighty name of Yahushua. Let's begin with a word of prayer. Our Father, Yahweh, which is in heaven, we honor you, we worship you, and we praise your holy name. You are the great and the almighty God, the everlasting Father, and we are so thankful for your mercies towards us. Thank you for waking us up this morning and clothing us in our right mind. Thank you, O God, for your blessings. Thank you for protecting and keeping us safe throughout all this year. Now, Father, we invite your presence to be with us here on this program today. We ask, O God, let your anointing go forth. Let your spirit touch souls, draw hearts to you. May souls be saved. May lives be touched. May miracles happen in the lives of the people. Let your will be done. And we give you thanks for it. We give you praise. And we call it done by faith in the mighty name of your Son, Yahushua. Praise the name of the Lord. Okay, we're still on the series, Growing in Christ. And today we're starting a new topic. And the topic is, how to praise the Lord. Now, I know some of you will say, well, Bishop, I sure know how to praise the Lord. I mean, I open my mouth and just worship him and bless his name and talk of his goodness, of all the great things that he have done. And you may sure know how to praise the Lord. But we're going to look at how David praised the Lord. And we're going to take many of our cues from him. As we know, the scripture says David was a man after Yahweh's own heart. And many of our praise songs, many of our praise language, we usually use the book of Psalms. And so we're going to dig into the Psalms here today and see how to praise the Lord. The Bible says in Psalm 63, reading from verse 3 to 5, it says, because thy loving kindness is better than life, my lips shall praise thee. Thus will I bless thee while I live. I will lift up my hands in thy name. My soul shall be satisfied with marrow and fatness, and my mouth shall praise thee with joyful lips. That's found in Psalms 63, verses 3 to 5. Because thy loving kindness is better than life, my lips shall praise thee. And then it says, thus will I bless thee while I live. You know, it is a good thing to praise the Lord. It is a good thing to give him thanks. Instead of the complaining and you ain't got this and this ain't going your way and so forth, instead of doing all that, open your mouth and just give Yahweh praise. Give him thanks for his goodness in the times when you needed him, the times when you're going through some bad situations. Just open your mind and say, Lord, I thank you. I bless your name. You are the great, mighty God. You are the awesome Father. You've been with me. Lord, you've protected me. You've guided me. You've provided for me. You are the mighty God. Begin to praise him. Instead of complaining about so many different things, begin to thank Yahweh for his mercies and his goodness towards you. David said, if it had not been for the Lord on my side, where would I be? And truly, in many cases in your life, if it had not been the Lord on your side, you wouldn't have been here today. Can I get with somebody? The scripture says, thus will I bless thee while I live. And so while you are living, while you got breath in your body, bless the Lord. Praise the Lord for his goodness.
David said, because thy loving kindness is better than life. Now, there's no one that has been more loving to you. There's no one that's been more caring to you than your Heavenly Father. Come on, somebody. David said, my lips shall praise thee. Hallelujah. Because there's no one that have done for David more than Yahweh. And so David, he opened his mouth to praise the Lord. He opened his mouth to give him glory, to give him thanks. Now, let me tell you something. Anybody can praise the Lord when they got money, they're in good health, they got a job, house, and a family is good. Everything is good, running nice. And anybody could praise the Lord in those good times. But it's in those bad times. Hallelujah. Can I get a witness, somebody? It's in those down times when you're feeling discouraged, when things ain't going right, when the money ain't right and the bills piling up and your body feeling sick and your family in a heap of trouble. Come on, somebody. It's those times, those testing times. Come on, somebody. That's when your praise gotta come out. Hallelujah. It's good to praise the Lord when everything is going smooth and nice. It's easy to praise the Lord. But when you're going through some bad times in your life, that's when your test is. Are you still going to praise the Lord? Oh, glory. Hallelujah. Are you still going to give him glory? Are you still going to bless the Lord? David said, I'll bless the Lord at all times. Not just in the good times, not just in the bad times, but I bless the Lord at all times. And his praise shall continually be in my mouth. When I'm feeling down, when I'm feeling discouraged, when things ain't looking good, David said, I'm still going to bless the Lord. I'm still going to praise him for his excellent greatness. I'm still going to praise him for his goodness and his mercy towards me. I'm still going to bless his holy name. Woo, hallelujah. My soul shall be satisfied with marrow and fatness, and my mouth shall praise thee with joyful lips. Woo, glory. Then David says in Psalms 149 and verses 1 to 6, he said, praise ye the Lord. Sing unto the Lord a new song and his praise in the congregation of the saints. Let Israel rejoice in him that made him. And let the children of Zion be joyful in their king. Let them praise his name in the dance. Let them sing praises unto him with the trembling heart. For the Lord taketh pleasure in his people. He will beautify the meek with salvation. Let the saints be joyful in glory. Let them sing aloud upon their beds. Let the high praises of Yahweh be in their mouth and a two-edged sword in their hand. Now, this is powerful. My God, let Israel praise him. Hallelujah. Let the children of Zion be joyful in their king. Let them praise him, praise his name in the dance. Hallelujah. Now, let me tell you something. One of the things I love to do is dance. Sometimes my wife, you know, she would tell me, you know, before we go to church, she'd say, you can dance with me today? And I say, she likes to see me dancing. Yeah, I like to see you dancing. I love to dance. I danced before I got saved some 36 years ago. I love to dance. And since I love to dance when I was in the world, I brought that over into my Christian life. Hallelujah. I used to dance for the devil, but now I'm dancing for the Lord. And so let me tell you something. David danced before the Lord when he brought back the covenant, the Ark of the Covenant, back into Israel. He danced before the Lord. He celebrated the Lord. That's how I like to dance. I like to dance. I like to praise Yahweh in my dance. Come on, somebody. The scripture says, hallelujah, let Israel rejoice in him that made him. Let the children of Zion be joyful in their king. Let them praise his name in the dance. Let me tell you something. If you could be dancing for the devil on the disco floor, and then when you come to church and the music playing and the praise team singing, and you just doing a little clap. I mean, you know, just doing your little clap here and there. But when you was in the world, you used to dance. Let me tell you something. We went to a birthday party for
two elderly couple in House of Prayer Ministries. And my God, there's an old lady by the name of Ma Effie Hall. And every time the music struck up, my God, she would get on her feet and she started dancing. I mean, dancing. I would tell the folks, even here in House of Prayer Ministries, when the music started up, she would get up and you would see her moving. She would be moving more than some folks, young folks in the church. They just doing their little halfway step. But Ma Effie is dancing. She is dancing and praising Yahweh in her dance. Can I get it with somebody? Hallelujah. Get out of your seat. Get in the aisles and begin to praise the Lord in your dance, waving your hands, worshiping and praising the Lord. The Bible says, for the Lord taketh pleasure in his people. He will beautify the meek with salvation. Let the saints be joyful in glory. Let them sing aloud upon their beds. Let the high praises of Yahweh be in their mouth. My God, open your mouth. Shout unto the Lord. Give him glory. Give him praise. When the person says, somebody say, praise the Lord. Don't just, say a little song. Yeah, praise the Lord. The Bible said, open your mouth. Shout out the Lord. Shout out praises unto Yahweh. Let the high praises of Yahweh be in their mouth and a two-edged sword in their hands.

praise him according to his excellent greatness. Praise him with the sound of the trumpet. Praise him with the psaltery and harp. Praise him with the tremble and dance. Praise him. That's that word dance again. Praise him with the string instruments and organs. Praise him upon the loud cymbals. Praise him upon the high sounding cymbals. Let everything that have breath praise the Lord. Praise ye the Lord. Psalms 150 verses 1 to 6. My God. My God. Let me tell you something. My God, there's a lady in House of Prayer Ministries. In fact, a few ladies. My God, when the music strike up and the praise team is singing, they would get the cowbells and shake the cowbells. My God, they would get the tambourines and shaking it. My God, hallelujah. I mean, they're letting the loud sounding instruments, I mean, usher praise unto Yahweh. Hallelujah. We're talking about how to praise the Lord here today. My God, not only with your mouth, but in your dance, in your stepping. Come on, somebody, waving your hands. My God, with the cowbells and the tambourines. My God, hallelujah. Let the drums play. Let the guitar roll, the lead guitar and bass guitar and all the other instruments, the horns and the saxophone. And let everything that have breath praise the Lord. Now, you got some folks, you know, when they go to church, they ain't like too much of loud noise. They ain't like too much of music making too much noise. They like just the somber, you know, the nice, quiet type of praise. But boy, I tell you, listen, you're going to be out of place when you get to heaven. Because when you get to heaven, there's going to be noise. Come on, somebody. There's going to be a whole lot of noise. You're going to be uncomfortable when you get to heaven. Because in heaven, there's going to be noise. Come on, somebody. Because what we're doing down here is just a rehearsal. It's just a rehearsal. My God. Dancing and praising and shouting unto the Lord. It's just a rehearsal, because when we get to glory, woo, hallelujah, there's going to be noise up in heaven. People praising the Lord and giving him glory, giving him the praise that is due to his holy name. Hallelujah. Oh, bless the name of the Lord. And we're going to say this last psalm, and then we're going to pray. And we're going to continue this next week. Psalm 34 and verse 1 says, I will bless the Lord at all times, and his praise shall continually be in my mouth. Psalms 34, verse 1. I will bless the Lord at all times, and his praise shall continually be in my mouth. I want to pray for us here today. Hallelujah. Some of you have been, you know, you had your somber praise. Some of you have not gone all out. You used to dance when you go to the disco floor. You used to dance. Your mouth shouting loud, making all kind of noise when you was in the world. But now that you saved, you ain't giving all of that. You ain't giving Yahweh all the praise. You ain't praising him in the dance. You're still staying in your seat. You're not getting in the aisles. You're somber. Yahweh wants you to break out. Oh, hallelujah. Yahweh wants you to break out. Hallelujah. And begin to dance again. Begin to shout again. It ain't how I ain't feeling too good. Listen, don't listen to your feelings, because your feelings will have you never dance. Your feelings will never have you to shout or to lift your hands. My God, hallelujah. It ain't how you feel, my God. But if you listen to your feelings, you'll never open your mouth. Come on, somebody. But my God, open your mouth. Lift your hands, my God, and shout unto Yahweh the voice of praise unto his holy name, because the Lord has been good to you. Oh, hallelujah. Father Yahweh in heaven, you are the great and mighty God. You are the awesome God, Father Yahweh. And we thank you, Lord, that the person and your servant David had shown us how to praise you. Hallelujah, to go all out and dance and worship you, and with our hands lifted up and shouting unto you the praises of your mighty acts and your wondrous doing. I pray, Lord, you touch these saints today. Hallelujah, that they begin to break out and praise again, that they begin to dance again, that they begin to celebrate you and what you have done.

happen for our lives, that they begin to shout unto you the voices of praise unto your holy name. Touch them today. Invigorate their praise. Hallelujah. Because your word says you love praises. Hallelujah. And so I ask her that just to touch their spirit today. Hallelujah. That they begin to praise you before the answer comes. They begin to praise you, O God, even in times when things look bad. Hallelujah. Because their praises will bring about victory in their lives. Lord, I pray that you would touch them today. Hallelujah, that as they go to church, as they go to the house of the Lord, they come with an attitude that they're going to praise you and go all out and dance and sing, no matter what the problems, no matter what the circumstances are happening in their lives, they're just going to focus on you and praise you. Woo, hallelujah. Thank you, Father, for what you're going to do in the lives of the people here today. We give you glory. We give you praise. In Yehoshua's name, amen and amen. Now, Father, we pray for those who need a touch and who need a healing in their body. I pray, Lord, that you would stretch forth your hand and touch everyone that is sick right now, oh God, and those that are listening to this program and even those that are standing in the gap for others. We pray, oh God, that you would touch them and heal their bodies. I rebuke every sickness and every disease. I command cancer to go out of their bodies, heart disease, stroke right now. My God, command it to leave their bodies now in the mighty name of Yehoshua. Hallelujah. Let their bodies begin to function well. Let healing come forth. That by Yehoshua's stripes we were healed. Lord, we receive the healing right now. Touch them right now, even those that have gone away to different hospitals around the Caribbean, even as far as, oh God, Colombia. Touch those people, oh God, and heal their bodies and bring them back home alive and well. Lord, even those who are going through financial struggles, you are able to make a way out of nowhere. You're able to turn things around. And we ask, oh God, let that financial breakthrough come forth in their lives. Lord, the family problems, marriage problems, children problems, you were able, oh God, to fix it, oh God. You'll be able to make a way out of no way. We ask, oh God, for restoration and healing to come in those marriages. Bring husband and wife back together again. Let healing come in their home. Let love and, oh God, unity come back within that marriage. Touch their children and save them. Deliver them from darkness. Deliver them, oh God, from the ills of this world. Lord, turn their lives around. Lord, we thank you for it today. We praise you for it today. We give you glory. We call it done by faith in the mighty name of Yehoshua. Lord, we give you praise. We give you glory. Now, Father, we pray for those who are not saved. Hallelujah. I pray that you touch their hearts and draw them to you, Lord. Let conviction come upon their hearts that they would repent and receive Christ as Lord and Savior of their lives. Draw them to you, Lord, by your Spirit, and turn their lives around that they place their lives completely into your hands and that your will be done in their lives. We thank you for it. We praise you for it. And we call it done by faith in the mighty name of Yehoshua. Praise the name of the Lord. We want to thank all of you for listening to the program here today. And I pray that your spirit has been blessed. Today we've been talking about how to praise the Lord under the series Growing in Christ. I want to encourage all of you to go out to the house of the Lord. Go to church today. Go and worship the Lord. Go and praise Him and dance in the aisles. Dance up to the altar, my God. Just celebrate Yahweh. Don't think about your problems. Don't think about all the stuff you're going through. Just focus on praising Yahweh in the midst of your turmoil here this morning. Hallelujah. And I tell you, there's going to be a difference in your life. Amen. Those of you who don't have a home church, I want to invite you to come and visit us here at House of Prayer Ministries. Our church building is located 180 Long Bay Road. We're not far from the Shore Cup Club gates. In fact, we're right next to the Seventh-day Adventist Church. Our service starts at 10:15 a.m. I believe that you're going to have a powerful worship experience. And if you need additional prayer, you can call me, area code 649-231-4132, and we will pray with you.
Thank you for being with us here again. I'm your host, Bishop Edmund Lightman, saying you don't have any trouble. All you need is faith in Yahweh. Yahweh bless you.

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10: Greetings. Yeah, well, this is Wayne Stoddard. You're listening to Kingdom Splash with your boy, Landlord. Righteous reggae music. Yeah, man, this is Caribbean music at its best. Keep it locked.
11: Good morning, my wonderful people from Turks and Caicos and from all over the world. It's your boy, Landlord, and welcome back to Kingdom Splash, Meet the Artist. And you know how we do it. We bring the fire. We bring people from all over the world. You know, it's all about, you know, giving people more knowledge about the industry, bringing you new artists. And that is what it's all about. And it's a beautiful morning, and you know I cannot do the show without my good buddy, my good friend, my co-host, the one and only Mario Steele. Welcome to the show, bro. What's going on?
12: Wake up! Kingdom Splash is on the air with Landlord and Mario Steele. Landlord, you know what it is. It is always an honor and a privilege to do ministry, because this is ministry for us.
11: Yes, sir.
12: Bringing new artists, bringing new music, bringing the word of God every Sunday at 9 a.m. This is ministry. And man, I am so excited to be doing it with you, sir.
11: Most definitely, my brother. And today we have someone who's been in the industry, who have helped so many artists over the years. And you know how we do it. We sip our mold and we allow our special guest to introduce themselves. Our special guest, can you please introduce yourself to our audience this morning?
13: Yes, I can. My name is Milton Wallace. I live in the big city of Chandler, Texas, which is outside of Tyler, Texas. I'm doing this as a second career, a third, I don't know, down the line somewhere. But I am a retired high school principal, did that for 30 years.
11: Wow.
13: And I'm a travel agent, I do that. I also work in television. I run a Christian television network called All Nations TV. And from that spawned my new profession. I work with gospel artists, helping them to get their ministry out across the world.
11: Awesome, Milton. And for those who may not know, when I first started TV, Milton Wallace is the one who gave me my first opportunity to be on TV. And today I just want to say thank you so much. And we're still going. You know, it's a great platform. And, you know, you guys have opened doors for me internationally, you know, connecting with the right set of people. And it's such a great honor to have you on the show today. And today we are here to talk about the Praise Factor People's Choice Awards. And that was our connection years ago. Tell us,
13: right,
11: how did you get started working with Pastor T and the whole crew?
13: Well, it started because of the television. I had started with it, and as I was working with, I have partners and stuff, but anyway, it ended up that I'm running the television network pretty much by myself right now. And in the process of doing that, I would talk to artists, and they would share with me about things going on in the music business. And I would ask them, did they know certain people and that I had run across, and they'd go, no. And I'm the kind of person, I love to bring people together. So that was my main start. And then they started talking to me about putting their videos on the network. And so I started looking and talking to people, going like, how are you getting your word out? How are you getting people to know who you are? So they talked about the Praise Factor as being one of the things they had just participated in. So I reached out at that point to find out more about it. And I started working from that standpoint, because I couldn't attend at the very beginning because I was taking care of my mother and couldn't leave from Texas to go to Georgia. Mm-hmm. So I would work with others to help them to get there and to find out more about the program itself. And so once I was at, once my mom passed about 9 years ago, as of yesterday, then I started to attend. And one of the things that Pastor T was looking for at the time is when they did a tour. And when they would come to Texas, they only had two stops, but they needed a third one. So I suggested my place here at our church to maybe be that third stop. Mm-hmm. So that was kind of how we really, really got to see each other for the first time. That was even before I attended any of the Praise Factor programs down in the Georgia area. But once I started doing that, I got more involved. I kept saying, well, this is the way, this worked well this way. So finally they said, well, why don't you just come on and help us?
11: Yeah.
13: So I ended up, you know, now I'm on the board and things like that. So that's kind of how I've been pulled into this over the last 9 to 15 years that I've been connected.
11: Wow, wow. And you've done a lot of work with the Stella Awards too. I hope, you know, we connect down there in Nashville, Las Vegas, Atlanta. And you know, your passion is truly to help upcoming artists, and
13: that's it.
11: What is the date for this year, Praise Factor, and for artists listening to us from Turks and Caicos right now who want to maybe be a part of it? What information that you have for them right now this time?
13: Okay, well, first of all, it starts on September the 14th, which is, you know, right now, and it goes through the 21st pretty much. And so it's a week full of events. One of the things that we've done is we've expanded. A lot of the things on the front end are virtual. So mm-hmm. for artists, it's a great opportunity for them to kind of chime in. For instance, on that Monday, which is the 14th, they'll get an opportunity to go out to YouTube and go to the page that says Praise, even though it's the Praise Factor Awards, go out to the page that says Praise Fest Gospel Network, and it says PGN Network on there. And from 8 a.m. Eastern Standard Time until about 5 that evening, there will be different speakers coming on talking about the music business. So it's a great opportunity to learn more about the business and what the expectations are. So I would encourage all the artists to start by doing that, number one, to make sure that you chime in on Monday morning of the 14th to be able to hear the experts in all these different areas talk about the music industry, just to learn. Then, you know, through the week, we've got Tuesday night, we're going to be doing some listening parties, doing a program called King of Kings, where we're actually giving away $1,000. It's all virtual, for people who have submitted their music for consideration of being, you know, maybe the best song or the best, you know, the best presentation kind of thing. It's not a live type thing this year. We're going to move back into the live thing hopefully next year. But this year is just all the artists have to do is submit their music, and then there's going to be a committee of people who are about 40 different judges of submitting their who they think are the best, and those folks will be the ones that will be recognized. Wednesday, we have an event that's an international event. It's going to be there in Georgia at one of the churches, and we're going to have international artists from South Africa, some from Jamaica, other places like that, that are going to be there to participate in the services on that Wednesday evening, as well as a few local artists there in Atlanta. And then on Thursday starts our meet and greet that we'll have. That's going to be in the evening time. Get a chance to meet people coming into town, getting situated for what's going on the rest of the weekend. On Friday, we have, starting at 12, we have, and all these things are Eastern Standard Time. At 12 on that Friday, we have what we call In the Spirit Showcase. That's going to be mainly for mimes, for spoken word, for Christian rap, other genres as well. But those are going to be the main focus during that time period. We'll have a showcase with them. Then another one we're going to have later on that evening at 6 o'clock will be a traditional gospel and quartet type program. So that's going to begin at 6 that evening.
11: Okay. Awesome, awesome, awesome.
13: And that's not all of it. That's just part of it. So, yeah.
11: Okay, great.
12: But that's an A. Look here, I was about to say. So let me say this first of all. You are landlord. Say, Mario, do you know Mr. Milton? I'm like, look here, I know him. He's all over my timeline. I know him. I know what he does. And let me, I hope your flower pot is big enough because landlord gave you some flowers. I'm going to put some more flowers in the pot. You are amazing, sir. Thank God for what you do. I thank God for your ministry and how God is using you. And I know we're about to close this out. There's so much going on with the awards that's coming up. But how, two questions. So how do you stay encouraged in what you're doing? And what do you give to those artists? Because you work with artists, so you see the in and out. You see how they're, you know, fighting and trying to keep relevant. How do you keep going? And how do you encourage artists to keep going as well, sir?
13: Well, bottom line is, without God, I couldn't do any of this at all. That is the bottom line there. So that's the first thing. And how do I keep going is because I feel like that my purpose in life is to help others to be successful at what they do. When they are successful, then I'm successful. So I believe in giving. God will take care of me if I'm faithful in doing what I need to do, that then he uses me to help them to go forward. On the other hand, with the artists, I really try to work with them on being knowledgeable. You know, they say education and knowledge is power. And that's what I try to do, is keep all the relevant information in front of them so that they know about the business side of it. There are a lot of people that can sing, but if they don't have the business side down, they're wasting their time because they're not going to get anywhere. So I try to make sure that they have as much knowledge that they can work with it and try to help to provide them opportunities to use the knowledge that they have.
12: Hey, listen to this. So artists, you're all hearing this. Now, if artists cannot take tutelage from a former principal for over 30 years, thinking you all don't want to learn nothing. That's all I got to say. If a high school principal can't teach you something, you just don't want to learn. But this has been an amazing interview. We are excited about the awards that are coming up. And please tell everyone now how they could reach you on social media. I mean, any websites, numbers, please let them know. So again, they could get involved in what's about to happen here with the Praise Award, sir.
13: Well, the best way to reach me would be through my email at this point. And my email address is miltonwallace at S as in Sam, B as in boy, C as in cat, global, global.net.
11: Awesome, awesome. Milton, before you go, you are working with so much artists and you have worked with so many artists, you know, for years. Give us one artist that you would love for us to feature for you today on the show.
13: Well, I think other than you, you mean? Let's see. I think probably the artist that I'm working closest with right now that I think brings about a different type of music is a young man by the name of Ricky Paul.
11: Okay.
13: He sings soulful country gospel music. All so right. It's a mixture of country, gospel, and soul all together.

0: Welcome back. This is your boy, Landlord. And man, that was a powerful, you know, interview with my brethren, Milton Wallace from out of the U.S. He is one of the partners and, you know, he's on the board for the Praise Factor People Choice Award that will be happening in Atlanta this month. And they've been doing some big things. It was really great talking to him today. But guess what? We get the one and only Gary Knowles from Turks and Caicos. And we got some important things to talk about. Mario, you guys have a new radio show. Tell us about that radio show. What inspired it? And, you know, give us some more information.
1: My landlord, look out. I'm in a different position now. I'm the one being asked the question.
0: Yes.
1: But brother, man, you know what it is. I am just grateful and thankful for you, first of all. We've been doing ministry now for a couple of years with this Kingdom Splash, and
0: yes,
1: it has been a blessing. And through our relationship, I met an amazing brother, an amazing man. He's a great friend, a great mentor. He gets me straight when I need to be straight. He talks me off the ledge when I'm on the ledge. Man, but this brother of mine, Brother Gary Knowles. So this is a show that was actually, God placed this show in his spirit called, it wasn't a name at the time, but he knew what it was. He knew that he needed God to come and work with young boys and men. Mm-hmm. And it was basically finding a way to get into the homes and to the households, to get into these spaces where men are. We know, we always talk about, and see men in the bars, they're here, they're there, but they're leaving the church. So God put this in his spirit, my friend Gary's spirit. He said, Mari, we got to do this. I said, man, Gary, I don't know if we, I got the time, but we doing this show, we doing that show. He said, look here, Mari, you got to designate, put some people on the, put some things on the side, because we got to do this show for men.
0: Yeah.
1: And I am excited. He's on the line with us today, Landlord. Gary, introduce yourself to the Kingdom Splash audience.
2: Hey, man, it's so good to be on with both of you, man. I love both of you very much. Lanyard, you know you've been my little brother for years. Mario, you know you are my little brother for many, many, many moons. So, you know, and I'm so happy to be on with both of you. You are wonderful guys, man. You've been doing great work for the Kingdom. God has been using you, Landlord, for many, many years in your singing and in your ministry.
0: Yes, sir.
2: And we are so proud of you, my friend, and we thank God for you. Mario, you know you are my brother, and we always get it done, man, no matter what. And God has been faithful. Thank you.
1: Man, Gary, doing this show with you, we have done Landlord. Look, I told Landlord today, Gary, I said, I want to be like him when I grow up. Landlord got so many shows. He does so much. He shows you what hard work is all about. But like I said, Landlord, you introduced me to Brother Gary. And ever since, man, we've been on the ground running. So just to let you guys know, Iron Sharpens Iron airs right here on RTC-FM, right in the Turks and Caicos at 5 p.m. If I do say so myself, it is an amazing show. Mm-hmm. We've had some amazing pastors, teachers, leaders. We started off the show with the president of the Turks and Caicos, Pastor Gilbert. He brought a great word. Didn't he, Brother Gary, bring a great word for us?
2: Yes, he did. We started off with our president and pastor of the Turks and Caicos Islands Christian Council. And we thought that it would be fitting to bring on the leader of the pastors elected, Pastor Jennings, Wilbur Jennings. And he came on and he did a fantastic job, and he told us all about himself, his family, his wife, and the rest of it, and his journey. And then he went into the message, and oh, what a message. And then afterward, we had opportunity to ask him many questions, which he answered. And I mean, any man listening to Pastor Jennings on Sunday, not this Sunday past, but the Sunday previous, mm-hmm. would have been very, very pleased with his message. This Sunday past, we had our own brother and friend on, Pastor Mario Moxie.
0: Mm-hmm.
2: And he has a name just like my co-partner there in ministry, Mario.
0: Mario Steele.
2: And they clowned around about that a little bit. But when he got down to business, man, he really got down to business. He talked about he gave us his journey. And that is what we want to know about people, their journey, mm-hmm. how they got from you know, being a young man to where they are, and then how they got to where they are in their life now.
0: Mm-hmm.
2: And we are striving to bring on substantial people who can basically speak to what it is to be a real man, a man who love his family, love his wife, don't beat her, and that type of thing, and basically go out of his way to be helpful when he can in society and so on. There's no guile in him. He's honest. He's truthful. He's faithful. He's dependable, reliable, and all of the other things like that. And this is what we are trying to produce and do in men. So we had him on Sunday past.
0: Mm-hmm.
2: Upcoming, this Sunday coming, we're going to have on Pastor Pedro. Okay? Pastor Pedro Williams is a man of God. He's a teacher, a preacher, a Christian. He's the president of the Baptist Union here in Turks and Caicos. He's an awesome brother, an awesome man of God, an awesome husband, an awesome father, man. He is just the real deal. And this week, beginning tonight, on Monday night, he's having this conference that is going to run all week. And it will be on one of the network that we also have our program running the same time as it is on RTC.
0: Mm-hmm.
2: It's called Caribbean Praise Radio and Television Network.
0: Awesome.
2: And so anybody who want to Google them and so on and so forth, you know, they can do that and so on. So that is a gist of what we have been able to do so far. The program is young, but it's powerful. The reception and the response has been awesome. I mean, God know what he was doing when he sowed the seed,
0: mm-hmm.
2: and he know what he's doing as we see the fruit come. Landlord, I want you to remember this in ministry. The work is not yours or Mario or mine. It's God's work. And if he provide the work, he provide exactly what is needed to accomplish the work.
0: Most definitely. Most definitely. You know, Brother Gary, it is very important for men to have things in place and be the foundation. You know, there's nothing, a house cannot stand without the foundation. We know we love the females, we love our wives, but without a man in the house, it's very, very important. And I thank God for giving you this vision for you to run with, because trust me, right now we have chaos on the streets because lack of men in the home. And I think that what you're doing and the message that you are putting out there is truly, truly needed. But Gary, tell me something. What would you say to a young man who feels like he has gone too far for God to forgive him?
2: Well, you know, then he need to go and renegotiate his contract.
0: I like that. I like that.
2: Because, you know, God don't throw nobody away.
0: Mm-hmm.
2: Man do that. And God is not man. And man definitely ain't God. And so if God has not told him that his contract has been torn up and destroyed and thrown away, then he can go to his God. He can ask forgiveness. He can ask for support. He could surrender. He could say, I was wrong. And he can do all that is necessary to bring him back in fellowship with his God. And as long as he is in fellowship with God, he has nothing to worry about.
0: Amen. Amen. Amen. Brother Mario, you know, you are such an amazing guy, and just meeting you and working with you, you know, you have been like family, like blood to me. And at this time, can you please give the time that the name of the show again and what time it airs on RTC FM?
1: Man, but again, every Sunday at 5 p.m., you could tune right in, log on in to the world through Turks and Caicos and to the world. We are on at 5 p.m. We are excited about what God is doing with this ministry. Hey, we didn't know it was going to blow up like this. We just had a mission to be able to sow into these young men's life. And Brother Gary, like I said, God gave him the vision. And I tell him, say, Gary, when you put something in my mind, because it starts to grow. It starts to grow. So I kept on hitting him. Hey, we're going to do this. Let's do this. Let's do this. And he and I just prayed about it. And God signed off on it. So we have a good contract with God. Right, Brother Gary? We have a good contract. But awesome. Yes, sir. But man, look here. Right now, landlord. And let me tell you what's so good about it, man. We had some songs created for this show. And our song is called Iron Sharpens Iron. Okay, I'm doing your job, landlord. I know you're about to ask what song we want to play.
0: Yeah.
1: You know, we're going to play Iron Sharpens Iron. That's our song. That's our theme song. That's our music for this great show.

0: 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You are enough.
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Good morning, listeners. This is Pastor Vernon Malcolm from the Acres of Calvary Church with our Sunday morning program, The Sounds of the Trumpet. Once again, we are happy to come your way with this, our program. And we trust and pray that as we look within the Word today, that our hearts will be stirred. We may see ourselves in light of God's Word, and that we may give Him every opportunity to work in and through us to accomplish His purpose and His will. I trust and pray that you are looking forward to just meeting with the body of believers today, to just lift up His name, that others are able to look unto Him before it is eternally too late. Praise the name of the Lord. Let us pray. Gracious God, our Father, Lord, we thank You for this another bright and beautiful day You have given unto us. We thank You, Lord, for this another opportunity where we're able to fellowship with Your people by means of radio. Father God, saturate the airways with Your anointing just now. Saturate the airways, Father, touching the hearts and lives of men and women and boys and girls across this world today. Father, let Your will be done. Let Your will be done, Father God, in all things, Lord, that Your people may know to look unto You, trust You, and believe You. We pray, Father, for Your people this day, especially those who are shut-ins, those who are in our hospitals, those who are in our prisons, those who are grieving the loss of their loved ones this day. Father, we pray for those that are wandering aimlessly in the darkness of sin. We pray for all sorts and conditions of man today, Father. May Your will be done in each heart and in each life. Praise His wonderful name. Hallelujah. Blessed be the name of the Lord. Amen. And this morning, listeners, if you have your Bibles, I'd like for you to turn with me in them to

I'd like for you to turn with me in them to the book of Deuteronomy, chapter 30. Deuteronomy, chapter 30, and reading from verse 15. And, yes, Deuteronomy, chapter 30, and reading from verse 15. And it reads, "See, I have set before thee this day life and good, and death and evil, in that I command thee this day to love the Lord thy God, to walk in his ways, and to keep his commandments, and his statutes, and his judgments, that thou mayest live and multiply, and the Lord thy God shall bless thee in the land whither thou goest to possess it. But if thine heart turn away, so that thou wilt not hear, but shall be drawn away by and worship other gods, and serve them, I denounce unto you this day that ye shall surely perish, and that ye shall not prolong your days upon the land whither thou goest over Jordan to go to possess it. I call heaven and earth to record this day against you, that I have set before you life and death, blessing and cursing. Therefore choose life, that both thou and thy seed may live, that thou mayest love the Lord thy God, and that thou mayest obey his voice, and that thou mayest cleave unto him, for he is thy life and the length of thy days, that thou mayest dwell in the land which the Lord sware unto your fathers, to Abraham, to Isaac, and to Jacob, to give them. Praise his wonderful name." And as we look here this morning, listeners, at this passage of Scripture, I want us to focus our attention on verse 19, which says to us, "I call heaven and earth to record this day against you, that I have set before you life and death, blessing and cursing. Therefore choose life, that both thou and thy seed may live." Praise the name of the Lord. Now, we find that this incident, you know, took place shortly before the death of Moses. And throughout this book of Deuteronomy, we find that Moses is restating the law and the covenant between God and his people. And he summed it up in the great commandment, one of the greatest commandments that had been given unto them, particularly there in Deuteronomy chapter 6 and verse 5. "Thou shalt love the Lord thy God with all thine heart, and with all thy soul, and with all thy might." And so Moses here is, in actual fact, challenging the people to determine what path they would follow. One led to life, and, you know, as our Lord, or the Word, points out there for us in Psalm 1, verse 6, it says, "For the Lord knoweth the way of the righteous, but the way of the ungodly shall perish." And so we find that the children of Israel had to choose a way, just as you and I have to choose a way today. And then our Lord tells us there in John chapter 14 and verse 6, "I am the way, the truth, and the life, and no man cometh unto the Father but by me." And so he was saying to the children of Israel, as well as to us today, that because God's blessing rested on the choice that you would make,
And so he says to them that the other way leads to death and evil because God's curses rested on it. And so for us today, for each and every one of us, Moses claimed that this commandment which I command thee this day is not hidden from thee, neither is it far off. It is not in heaven, neither is it beyond the sea. And so nothing about it, he was saying, is hard to understand. The commandments that God has given unto us. And so he was saying, or challenging the people as well as us today, which way are you going to choose? He is saying, choose life. He is saying, choose good. But which way are you going to choose? You see, it lies with each and every one of us as to how it is and where it is that our choice is going to be. And so we find that Moses here is saying that the word is very nigh unto thee, in thy mouth and in thy heart, that thou mayest do it. We see this in verse 14, although we read from verse 15. But this is what Moses says there in verse 14. That this word is very nigh unto you. He says it's in your mouth and in your heart that you may do it. In other words, he is saying that, you know, God has already revealed, you know, the choice unto you as to which one you should choose. You know it, he is saying. And so it's up to you to determine whether or not you're going to walk in the way that he has set before you or not. No doubt we see that the evidence that God is creator, he is judge, he is provider, he is redeemer. We see this all around us as to who God is and what it is that he is wanting to do in and through our lives. And so this text that we are looking at this morning, we find that it informs us that heaven and earth, he says, are witnesses of God's nature. Everything that we do, in other words, he is saying that it is being witnessed by the creation of God. All that he has created is a testament as to who God is and what it is that he is wanting and requiring of us. And so Moses, in essence, is saying that we have more than enough information to respond to God, to look unto him, to give him the right to our lives because of what it is that he is wanting and requiring of us. As a matter of fact, he goes on and say that these things from the creation of the world are clearly seen. From the creation of the world, they are clearly seen, so that those who would reject the Creator, he is saying that you are without excuse. You are without excuse. If you reject all that he is revealing and wanting to do in and through your life, he knows where you are. He knows what it is that is needed and necessary that we are able to live unto him and to be all that he is calling us to be today. And so Paul tells us there in the book of Romans, chapter 1 and verse 20, and he says, for the invisible things of him from the creation of the world are clearly seen, being understood by the things that are made,
even his eternal power and Godhead, so that they are without excuse. We are without excuse, he is saying unto us, because all around us there is evidence as to who God is and what it is that he is wanting to do in and through the lives of those who would look unto him, who would trust him, who would believe him. And so for us to ignore the evidence of creation, the evidence of the flood taking place, Peter says that one must be willingly ignorant. Must be willingly ignorant to ignore the facts that are all around us as to who God is and what it is that he is wanting to do in and through our lives. And so he is saying that rejection is foolishness. Moses say, I lay before you today life and death, good and evil. Choose life. Choose that which is good, because to reject it is foolishness, because you have all the evidence that is needed and necessary that we should live unto God. And so Moses' emphasis here today, you know, it shows us as to what it is that God is wanting and requiring of us. And that is that, you know, we preach the word of God, or we find that we witness the evidence of God's creation, and then we make a choice. We respond to God without delay in seeing and understanding what it is that he is wanting to, or what it is that he has done and what it is that he is wanting to do in and through our lives. We should not delay in coming to God, trusting in him, believing him. The evidence is so strong, so overwhelming, that it tells us who God is and what it is that he is wanting to do in the lives of his people. And so once again, Moses says all of creation is witnessing it.

not choose to follow after God, he is saying that it would lead to destruction. It would lead to separation from God. And that is not what it is that he is wanting for his people. He wants us to give us a place, or he wants to give us a place in his heavenly kingdom. He wants us that we should follow after him, trusting the word that he has given unto us, that his will be done. What Moses is also pointing out here for us is that when he says that, you know, if you choose that both you and your generation may live, he is saying unto us that this present generation, the choices that they would make would determine the direction of the future generation. Or in other words, whatever choices that we make today determines the direction of the future generations. And so, you know, we can't just blindly say, well, you know, oh, they have their lives to live. You know, they need to make their own choices. But we must be that example, living unto God before them, showing and testifying as to who God is and what it is that he is wanting to do in the lives of those, praise be to God, who would trust him, who would look unto him, who would submit and surrender, who would give him the right to their lives. As the psalmist tells us there in Psalm 70, he says, you know, God, give me the strength to show, you know, even when I'm old and gray-headed, to show your power to this generation and to the generations to come, that they may be able to make the choice to live unto God and to be all that God is wanting for them to be as well. And so if the people love God, they would find true life, because God is the source of all life. It's what Moses is revealing here unto them. God is the source of all life. And by rejecting God and his ways, the Israelites would be in default, because they would have made their choice. In other words, as we say, you know, today, to not make a choice is a choice in itself. To not make a choice to follow God, then it means that you are still in your sin. You are still separated from God. And you just cannot expect God to do for you as he has promised within his word if you refuse to accept the gift of salvation that he is offering unto you. It is a gift, and we must accept that gift through Jesus Christ our Lord, that the will of the Father is done in us and through us. Praise his wonderful name. So the people were called to make a choice between life and good, on the other hand, death and evil. And so, a life for obedience, but death for disobedience, in other words, is what Moses was saying here. If you obey God, if you follow after his will, his word, he says, it leads to life. But to disobey him, he says, it leads to death. And so Moses here was strongly pleading with the children of Israel, choose life, choose the blessings that God has in store for you. Because
the desire

response would bring good results, including length of days, abundance of spiritual life, is what it is that God is offering to all those who would look unto Him, who would trust Him. He says that you may cling unto Him, because the alternative was one of cursing. See, I have set before thee this day good, or life and good, and death and evil. The choice is between blessing and cursing, and all lines of reasoning, you know, point towards the God of the Bible as the one true God. As I say, we see the evidence all around us as to who He is. And so He says, therefore, choose life. Moses is encouraging us. We find that, you know, creation is encouraging us. All around us, we see the evidence that is pulling us or beckoning us to make that choice, to follow after God and do His will. And verse 20 says, that thou mayest love the Lord thy God, and that thou mayest obey His voice, and that thou mayest cleave unto Him, for He is thy life. He is thy life. Praise the name of the Lord. And I trust and pray this morning, listeners, that, you know, you can testify unto this, that God, through Jesus Christ, is your life today, that your life is hid in Christ, and that when you stand before God, He's going to see Christ in you, your hope of glory. Christ in you, a hope of glory. This is what it is that He is wanting. This is the evidence that He is looking for in each and every one of us. And I trust and pray that when you stand before Him, He will see Christ in you, because you have made the choice to live unto God and to be all that He is wanting for you to be. Choose life. Praise the name of the Lord. Father God, Lord, we are so thankful and so grateful for this day that You've given unto us. We pray, Father, that You would continually go before us, preparing our ways, Father God, and revealing unto us, Lord, the things that You have purposed for us, that we should live unto You, and that we should be all that You are wanting for us to be in this life. Stir our hearts. Put us in remembrance of Your word, Father, that we should follow after You and do Your will in all things. In Jesus' name we pray. Amen. Amen. Praise the name of the Lord. And just before I close, I'd just like to extend birthday greetings to our grandson Timothy, or belated birthday greetings to our grandson Timothy Malcolm, who celebrated his birthday this past week. We pray God's continued blessings in and over his life. And also to our granddaughter Julari, who is celebrating her birthday tomorrow. Praise the name of the Lord. We pray God's continued blessings over her life as well. And most certainly these greetings are coming from the entire family. We pray that you would enjoy your day. Praise be to God. And listeners, I thank you for joining us this morning. I do invite you to join us again next Sunday as we come your way with this our program, The Sounds of the Trumpet. May God bless you until then. Amen.

0: Listening to Sounds of the Trumpet with Pastor One Malcolm right here on Radio Turks and Caicos. Of course, we do invite you to join us next Sunday at 9:30. 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

0: You are welcome to Redemption Hour. All glory to God Almighty, who gives us the grace to come to your presence this day. I pray that it will bless you this morning mightily in the mighty name of Jesus Christ. This Redemption Hour is coming to you from the Redeemed Christian Church of God, Desire for Nations Parish. It is my sincere heart desire that the Lord Almighty will visit you and bless you mightily this morning in Jesus' name. Let us have some words of prayer. Everlasting Father, we thank you. We bless you for this lovely morning. We give you all the honor. We adore you. Be magnified, O Lord, in Jesus' name. Thank you for the gift of life. For the mere fact that we are alive today is an opportunity given to us to prepare for our placement in eternity. We thank you, we thank you, we thank you. Hallowed be your name in the mighty name of Jesus Christ. For the message of redemption at this morning, Holy Spirit, take complete control. Use it to minister life to all of us in the mighty name of Jesus Christ. And glorify your name in Jesus' name. Win souls to your kingdom. And use it to prepare us for our placement in eternity. Help us. Give us a heart, a tender heart, that hear and yielded to whatever we hear. That we're not just listening, but hear in the mighty name of Jesus Christ. I commit as many that will listen to this message into your hands. You know what they need. You know where she is pinching them. Father, visit them. Pour your balm of Gilead in the mighty name of Jesus Christ, Lord. Fight their battle and their war for them. You are the Lord of hosts in the mighty name of Jesus Christ. Lord, I thank you, Lord, for this land, Turks and Caicos. I worship you. I give you all the honor. Lord, I commit this island into your hands, Lord. Visit us with your great revival. Revival that will make men to be craving for you. That will make youth, teenagers to be craving for you. That will make women to be craving for you. The revival that will cover this land with righteousness as water covered the ocean. In the mighty name of Jesus Christ. The kind of revival that will bring great prosperity into this land. Father, grant unto us in the mighty name of Jesus Christ, that your name alone will be exalted, Lord. I commit all our leaders into your hands, Lord, as they navigate the ship of this land. Father, be the captain of the boat in Jesus. Be the pilot of the plane for this land in Jesus' name. And help them, O Lord, to enact all of various, whatever laws, whatever all of policies that will come out. Let be the policy, O Lord, that you yourself already set aside to lead this nation into a right direction that will bring greater prosperity to people, to family, in the mighty name of Jesus Christ. I cover this land with the blood of Jesus Christ, and I commit even the life of each of the leaders into your hands, Lord. Encounter each one of them that are here to know you. Draw them closer to you. And you know where each one of them needs you. Where they are looking unto your face, that they will like you, O Lord, to visit them in this world, be it in their family, be it concerning their spouses, be it concerning their children. Father, visit them yourself in the name of Jesus Christ. And glorify Christ in their life, in Jesus' name. They are serving the nation. Lord, the reward of those people who serve, grant unto them in the mighty name of Jesus Christ. Above all, plant your fear into their heart, that they will do the right thing, that will glorify your name in the mighty name of Jesus Christ. Thank you, Father, Lord. Lord, we worship you. Lord, we give you all the glory. Holy Spirit, minister your word to us this morning. And let us give us the hearing here that we will run with your word. In Jesus' mighty name, we pray. Amen. Amen. Amen in Jesus' name. God bless you. All glory to God that we are here once again. I give honor to his holy name. So we will continue with our journey to eternity that we started last week. Our journey to eternity. So this Bible, this morning we have two Bible texts. The first one in the book of Matthew chapter 7. We are going to read from verse 21 to 24, which is five verses. And Matthew and Luke, we flip forward and read the book of Luke 13 from verse 25 through 28. So everything making nine verses of the Bible. So first Matthew chapter 7, verse 21 to 24. I read. You can pick up your Bible or you open your phone, whatever, whether tablet, and read along with us. Matthew chapter 7 from verse 21 through 24. Not everyone that saith unto me, Lord, Lord, shall enter into the kingdom of heaven, but he that doeth the will of my Father, which is in heaven. Many will say to me in that day, Lord, Lord, have we not prophesied in thy name? And in thy name have cast out devils, and in thy name done many wonderful works. And then will I profess unto them, I never knew you. Depart from me, ye that work iniquity. Therefore, whosoever heareth these sayings of mine and doeth them, I will liken him unto a wise man, which built his house upon a rock. Like, kindly flip forward after a book to the book of Luke. From Matthew, you see Mark, then you can look. The Luke chapter 13. So we are going to be reading from verse 25 through 28. Luke chapter 13 from verse 25 through 28. When once the master of the house is risen up and has shut to the door, and he began to stand without and to knock at the door, saying, Lord, Lord, open unto us. And he shall answer and say unto you, I know you not whence ye are. Then shall ye begin to say, we have eaten and drunk in thy presence, and thou hast taught in our streets. But he shall say, I tell you, I know you not whence ye are. Depart from me, all ye workers of iniquity. Verse 28, there shall be weeping and gnashing of teeth when ye shall see Abraham and Isaac and Jacob and all the prophets in the kingdom of God, and ye yourself thrust out. May the Lord bless the reading of his word into our heart in Jesus' name. Last week we started this series that we call Our Journey to Eternity. Journey to Eternity. And that last week, we talk about this eternal journey that we need to examine. In this eternal journey, the first thing we need to examine is our mortality. Our mortality. What it means is that you are going to die one day, I am going to die one day. Death is certain. If you don't die, if I'm not going to die, Jesus Christ can come. So death is certain, and death does not write a letter. It will not write, death will not, Mr. Death will not write a letter that is coming to visit you tomorrow, which it can happen tomorrow. It can happen tonight. It can happen this afternoon. But if it happened to you, when it has to happen to you, where will you spend eternity? Understanding that everything in our life is temporal, that every person on earth is mortal, but mortality, our death in this, leaving this world, is not just the end. It is what? Transition. Transition to another realm. And understanding that is very, very important. When we understand that daily, that okay, at the end of our journey on earth, so the consequences of the way we live our life, we mark where we are going to spend eternity. And as we are closing that day, we like to know the Bible text says something. I think we call the Bible text, I call say, what is your life? It is even a vapor. So our life is so small. Whether you spend 100 years or 120 years in this world, it's like a vapor. And we vaporize away. Even people that I know a man that died at 140 years. So that was in early 80s. The man died at the age of 140 years. But my children did not know the man. Even my siblings, some of my siblings did not know the man. And yes, but I know the man. So the memory perished. Everything about him perished. But one way or the other, he died. May Lord just help us. And I've seen a small child that died. But when we die, when you die, where are you going to spend eternity? That should be that I can die at any time. And where will I spend eternity? Should be something that should control our life 24/7. Even the office you spend, you are standing as a pastor of this look of the church which God gave me to pastor today. I know one day I will leave. Another person will become a pastor. So what will be my Lord? So may the Lord just help us indeed in Jesus' name. So that is the what we have last week. So today I want to look at what we call pursuing heaven. Pursuing heaven. Maybe today and next week we will look at this topic, pursuing heaven. Because when we die, the Bible says it is given unto man once to die, after that judgment. And we all know, even certain religions, almost some of the religion I know, what they talk about heaven and hell, which means there is life after death. And that life after death, there is no in between. If you are not in heaven, you are in hell. So which means that if you are not preparing to enter heaven, if you are not pursuing heaven, you are pursuing hell. I pray that the Lord will give us the grace, every one of us the grace, to pursue heaven in Jesus' name. So the Bible text we read, the first thing that the Lord Jesus Christ, it started from the Sermon of the Mount. The Lord Jesus Christ climbed the mount and his disciples went to him. He started teaching his disciples. When you read from Matthew chapter 5, as the Lord Jesus Christ started teaching his disciples, from what happened from that chapter 5, extended to this chapter 7. And those are what we call the Sermon on the Mount. So now, the Lord Jesus Christ now get to a place that not everyone that saith Lord, Lord shall enter into the kingdom of heaven. That is so scary. They call him Lord, but they will not enter. They call him Lord, which means that they knew him as Lord, and he is Lord. He is the Savior. He is Lord. But they will not enter. And they will say, why are you locking us out? We even prophesy in your name. We taught in your name. We cast out devils in your name. We did deliverance in your name. And we did many wonderful works. We performed miracles in your name. And the reply is shocking in verse 23. Said, then will I profess unto them, I never knew you. Depart from me, ye that walk iniquity. May the Lord just help us indeed in Jesus' name. Why should they do that? Why would they be able to do miracles, perform in his name, and still work wonders in his name? And we say he never knew them. Because his name and his word are his name. God will respect his name. I pray that the Lord will help us indeed in Jesus. It's very scary to me. It's one of the scariest text of the scripture. So when you look at it that way, you will be able to understand why you need to pursue heaven every day. Because who we cast out devils, who we prophesy, who we perform many wonderful works, are they not the pastors, the leaders? He said, but I will tell them, I never knew you. The second text in the book of Luke, chapter 13, he says that some will be knocking. And we say, I don't even know you. Where are you coming from? I'm just paraphrasing to explain it a little bit. And then we say, we have eaten and drunk. You fed us. You even gave us something to satisfy us, to drink. And you taught us. You even taught us your word. He said, I will tell them, I don't know you. He talks about eating and drinking. Talks about God giving you, blessing you. You pray and it seems as if heaven opened and God pour his abundant blessings upon you. And we still say that I never knew you. Which shows that the mere fact that you pray, or somebody pray for you, your pastor pray for you, and it shows that, okay, and you receive what you needed, is not a guarantee that you are going to heaven. So these are the part of the reasons why we need to pursue heaven. We see number one there is that heaven is not automatic. It is not automatic. You cannot say because I'm going to church. And you cannot say because I receive miracles from God. And you cannot say because I am a pastor. Because he said, not everyone, even perform miracle in my name, not everyone that saith unto me, Lord, Lord, shall enter into the kingdom of God. It is not automatic. And the Lord Jesus Christ, let us know this. That's why he said in the book of John chapter 8, verse 31. The Lord Jesus Christ said, then said Jesus to those Jews which believed on him, if ye continue in my word, then ye are my disciples indeed. Which means that the journey just started. When you say you give your life to Jesus Christ, the journey just started. It is if you continue. You cannot say, yes, I give my life to Jesus Christ and start living a life that's not in tandem with the kingdom of God. You don't know him. So if it's not by saying, you have faith in Christ. Yes, he died for me. He shed his blood on the cross of Calvary for me. No. There is a continuity that must take place. There is a persistence that must take place. Brothers and sisters, I would like you to examine yourself this moment. Think about it. Do you just believe that, yes, I have Christ in my life? What has occurred? What has happened after that? What are you doing? And the second person I want to point attention to is Apostle Paul. In the book of 1 Corinthians chapter 9, verse 27, he said, but I keep my body and bring it into subjection, lest by that by any means, when I have preached to others, I myself should be a cast away. That's what Apostle Paul said. Apostle Paul, one of the greatest ministers that has ever passed through the world. And the man that said that was a man that has been caught up to third heaven. And he said he had words that is not even lawful for man to speak. The man that had various spiritual experiences, he said, no, it's not by service. I'm serving God, but I still bring myself even into subjection, least by any means. When I have preached to others, I myself should be a cast away. I think that's a food for thought. To me, as a man, as a pastor who preached the word of God, that is an act charger for me. Things that illuminate in my heart. Look, why I preach, I need to preach to myself. That when I appear before the judgment throne of Christ, will God say that the message he sent to me is what I preach? May the Lord just help us indeed in Jesus' name. So, and if we cannot measure it by what your status. So we can't measure it by financial status. You cannot say because I have money and now I can throw $1 million every day and give it to the cause of the things of God. No. God is the one that has cattle. How did they put it now? He said the cattle on a thousand hills. God knows them. He's the one that gives you power to get wealth. No amount of money you give to God, in quote, that can buy salvation for you. No. You can be giving your pastor, your church, $1 million every day, and you will end up in hell if you don't take care of what you need to do. So it's not by your financial, and you may have money and spend it for the things of God, but when you dress your spiritual life very well, then you'll be able to enter. But not because you have money, because your charitable activities. Some people miss charitable activities. Because of charitable activities, they believe they can get to heaven. It's a foul. It's a lie from the pit of hell. So we know already it's not by our spiritual status. Not because you are general overseer or bishop. No. And that's why the Lord is. And the other reasons why we need to pursue heaven is that heaven's alternative is not an option. What is heaven's alternative? Hell. When we say it is easy in this world to say go to hell, and that is good. It is easy. And believe me, when you understand, according to the word of God, you don't want even your enemy to be there. Because it's for eternity. It's forever. And the book of Mark chapter 9, verse 44, verse 46, verse 48 says the same thing. Where their worm dieth not, and the fire is not quenched. So you don't want people. You don't want your friends. You don't want, it's not a place you want to go. Even when you say that place is hell, in where we are still living on earth, nobody wants to go to a place where they say it's hell, where it's hot like hell, where there's problem like hell. You don't want to go there. So efforts alternative is not an option. And finally, the third reason is that there's a limited time. Limited time. You see, in the book of Isaiah chapter 55, verse 6, it states, seek ye the Lord while he may be found. Call ye upon his him while he's near. Which shows that there is a limited time. There is a time that he will be found. You can find him now. While you are still breathing, you can find him. When you die, you cannot find him again. While you are still breathing and you have your senses together, you can find him. But now, when something happens to you, you go into all consciousness, you cannot find him. Not everybody will be lucky. If I put lucky like that, in quote, like the thief on the cross of Calvary. The thief that is reported that he turned to Jesus, remember me when you get to your kingdom. Not everybody. I've seen it before. At the point of death, some people will just, oh, pray for me. I'm ready to give my life to Jesus Christ now. I don't know. I'm going to die now, but it's like I can die within 2 days. Please pray for. And it happened. And they give their life. Not everybody will be lucky like that. Majority are not lucky like that. I've seen people who tell me, because I deal with human beings, who will tell me that, look, when I get to the critical point, I'm going to give my life to Jesus Christ. I know what you are telling me is true, but when I get there, when I'm about to exit this world, I will give my life. During that time, when you tell them and you try to remind them, at most of them will just be lamenting. They don't yield. Why must you get to the critical point before you say you give your life? May the Lord just help us indeed in Jesus' name. Seek him while your senses is still together. Seek him while he may be found. Today, he may be found. Even through this message coming to you, it may be because of you, God wants you to find him. And who do you need to find? It's Jesus, not just church. It is Jesus, not just a pastor, not just the prophet that will tell you what you ate in the morning. Many people can do that one with many things is going on in the world today. No, not just a prophet. You must find him. Him whom the disciples, whom Apostle Paul preached, whom the Apostle Peter preached, whom with whom nothing is impossible. And that's the Lord Jesus Christ. He is the link to heaven. You must find him. So if you want to prepare for heaven, the first thing you have to do is to find him. You can find the church. It can be the church of your great-grandfather, your church of your grandfather, the church. But have you found Christ in that church? You can find your pastor. Yes, it's good. I have pastor myself, whom I call whenever there's any problem. Can we talk? And there'll be some counseling. And I have people who call me and say, pastor, and they are pastor themselves. And say, oh, please, sir, let's discuss about this. I have this issue. And I have people who call me generally as pastor. But we are all human beings. You can find your pastor. Your pastor can help you, but not help you to heaven. The person you need to find is Jesus. Have you found him? Beloved, to close this morning, if you have not found Jesus, please, I'm begging you, tarry in his presence and find him. What will make you not to find him is to find sin enjoyable. It's to find sin when you decide that, yes, because others are doing it, pastors are doing it, you too, you don't see anything in there. When you appear before the judgment throne of Christ, you are not going to appear with pastor. You are not going to appear with your church member. You are going to appear there alone, all alone. Please decide to find him. We are going to look at the other reasons, other things later. In order to pursue heaven first, the first thing to find is Jesus. Please make sure you find him. Lose everything and find him. When you find him, you are seeking his kingdom. And you see things changing for you. Everlasting Father, I thank you, Lord, for this hour. I worship you. As many that are here to find Christ, no matter who they be it pastor, be it church member, be it one of who people on the street, Father, arise. Lord, be merciful. Let them find you. It is written in your word you don't want the death of sinner, but sinners to come to repentance. It is written, oh Lord, Jesus Christ is the way, the truth, and the life. No man can enter heaven but by Jesus. Lord Jesus, please let there be divine revelation of yourself to as many that are listening to this message. And glorify yourself in our life in Jesus' name. Thank you, Father, for you. I surrender myself and I surrender all of us into your hands. Have mercy upon us, Lord. In Jesus' mighty name, we pray. Amen. God bless you.
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0: That was our first Caribbean song for the week, No Normal, coming straight out of Jamaica from a icon, a legend, a true pioneer of gospel reggae, the one and only King Stitchy the General. You know, today we want to pause and salute this great man and send our deepest condolences to his family and friends and everyone who was touched by his life and ministry. You know, King Stitchy was not just an artist to me. He was a brother, a mentor, and someone who has opened doors for others. And I will never forget my very first European tour. I mean, where we had the opportunity to sing before 30,000 people. You know, that opportunity came because of the door that King Stitchy open up for me and many others like Christian Massive, you know. So at this time, I just want to thank God for his life, his ministry, his music, and everything he did for gospel reggae and for the kingdom. His legacy will continue to live on. Rest in peace, King Stitchy. Rest well, my brother. Rest well. And now, to my brother from another mother, can you please introduce our guest all the way from the U.S.?
1: We want to welcome one of the fantastic songstresses, and she was just tearing it up when she was with Zael. Now she's doing her solo music, and she's sounding good in the neighborhood. It's Christina Bell. Christina, how are you doing, dear?
2: My D, thank you so much. I'm doing amazing. How about yourself?
1: Oh, every day's a great day, Christina. You know that. Every day's a great day. Hallelujah.
2: Yes, indeed.
1: Hallelujah. It's a day that the Lord has made, and we shall be rejoicing and be glad in it.
2: And be glad in it. Yes,
1: hallelujah.
2: Sir. Yes, sir.
0: Hi, Christina, and welcome back to the Caribbean and Urban American Gospel It Show. You know, your music has touched people through your powerful messages of faith and hope. But what is the message God has placed on your heart in this season?
2: Well, Landlord, the message that God has placed on my heart in this season is that you don't have to fight this battle by yourself, as well as you're not walking on your own. Mm-hmm. So you can always be encouraged knowing that God is with you through every single situation that you go through. And even when you feel like you don't need him and you feel like the day is just real cool and breezy, I promise you, God is always still there. He's still faithful and he's still good.
0: Amen. You know, that is such a powerful reminder that we are never alone. Through every storm and every season, God remains faithful and his goodness never changes. Great word.
2: All right.
1: Well, I'm so glad you got your new song. Such an up-tempo song, you know, that's really nice. And well, you got Daryl Walls with you. Still That Good, the name of your song. Still That Good. Tell us about that song.
2: Absolutely, yes. Like you said, my brother Daryl Walls from the Walls Group actually is featured on Still That Good. I'm grateful to God for that. This song is encouraging everybody to just know that you don't have to worry about fighting a war that was never intended for you to fight. And God has always got your back. So I hope that everybody hears the message in that God is still going to be good, whether it's in good or bad. God is still going to be good. And I hope that it encourages everybody that listens.
1: Yeah. God is good all the time, Christina.
2: Absolutely.
0: Most definitely. You know, God is good, not just in one season, but all. Great word. Christina, there is a fan of yours, and she has a question for you.
3: This is Gina Lloyd from Atlanta, Georgia. As you look ahead, what can your fans expect? And what is the one thing you hope people would take away from your music?
2: Oh, yeah. So I do have an album. It's actually an EP. I have that, and I promise you, it's going to be full of surprises because it's full of a lot of features that I never imagined in a million years that I would actually be able to have. So this single was going to be a surprise, and it was a surprise to everybody. I wanted to see how everybody would react to the question of who do you think is the surprise guest on this, who do you think that the surprise feature is on this single. And so a lot of people put their guesses in. So I'm actually going to do the same thing for the full EP. So I'm excited. I am super excited. But yes, to answer your question, I have a full EP that's going to be out along with this single, Still That Good.
0: That's exciting, Christina. You know, I could hear the passion in your voice, you know. But I'm really looking forward for the EP and all those surprise features. And may God continue to bless your music and your message. And I know you got to run. But before you go, I just want to say thank you so much for hanging over with us today on the Caribbean and Urban American Gospel Lit Show. And we wish you all the best. God bless.
2: Oh, Landlord and Mike D, thank you so much for having me. It's been such a joy. And to everyone in the Bahamas, the Caribbean, all you islands out there, and everybody that's in Africa, thank you so very much for your support. It is not going unnoticed. I love all of y'all.

0: still that good. God is good all the time because He's never bad. And that's Christina Bell, formerly of the female group Zael, which included Kenyandra Lockett in them. And Christina Bell has Daryl Walls joining her on her song, Still That Good. And we want to thank the dedicated songstress Christina Bell for joining us today on Caribbean and Urban American Gospel Hits. Landlord, God is good all the time.
1: Mike, Christina is such an amazing artist, and it is always great having her right here on the show. But coming up next, she is like a sister of mine's, Miss Gina Lloyd. She was born in America to Jamaican parents, and she has just released a brand new song titled Boom, Stump the Devil. So check it out right here on the Caribbean and Urban American Gospel Hit Show.
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0: The gifted sister Gina Lloyd is stomping with her song Stomp the Devil. Thanks to Jesus, landlord, if we ever look to rebuke the devil, we can just look on the bottom of our shoes. Praise God.
1: Mike, she just got fire in her soul. She got fire in her music, and she's very passionate about what she does. Gina, keep up the great work, okay? And to all our listeners, if you are a gospel artist, please send your music to us at kaigospel@gmail.com. 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We would love to feature your music right here on the show, okay? All right, Mike, we are at the end of the show once again. What word of encouragement would you love to leave with us today?
0: Yeah, landlord, as the earth orbits the sun, the northern hemisphere is beginning more so to point away from the direct rays of the sun. So it's now autumn in the northern hemisphere and springtime in the southern hemisphere. What that really points out, though, landlord, is that time waits on no one.
1: Mike, you are absolutely correct. You know, time ain't waiting on no one. Trust me. But let's make every moment count. Walk in your God-given purpose and leave a legacy that will impact generations. Great word, Mike. Well, at this time, we would love to thank the multi-award-winning international gospel artist, Christina Bell, for hanging out with us today on the Caribbean and Urban American Gospel Lit Show. And we would also love to thank you, our wonderful listeners, who takes the time to hang out and chill out with us every week. We appreciate you, and we look forward to you joining us next time on the number one radio station right here. This is yours truly, landlord, and on the behalf of Mike D and everyone here, thanks for being with us on the Caribbean and Urban American Gospel Lit Show. But coming up next is an

that something is great ahead. So until next time, God bless you, and may his light continue to shine on you. God bless.

My daddy was a minister. He believed in having churches in the hood, you know what I mean? He brought us to Newark, New Jersey after Brooklyn. 1108 South Orange Avenue. Let me take you back to what gospel, Caribbean vibes felt like in that church.

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2: 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This train's about to roll out. All aboard.

0: Hey everybody, I'm Nina Taylor. Welcome to the Gospel Countdown. Each week, we are proud to bring you the top gospel songs in the gospel industry. This week, man, we've had a big turnabout. Some folks are still in, where some are gone, bye-bye. Kicking off the countdown today, History Breakthrough, Jacalyn Carr, Shirley Caesar, Harvey Watkins Jr., and Karen Clark Sheard, all on this great song. It's our number 10 song this week, debuting in the top 10. Bishop is back from Africa, from Nigeria, from Lagos, Nigeria, and he is on the road again. Bishop, how you doing? Where you at?
1: I am doing wonderful. I'm in the great state of Sakilaki. For those of you that don't know what that is, it's South Carolina. Sakilaki, not Nakilaki, Sakilaki.
0: Okay.
1: But yes. Let me bring to you Dr. Reverend Dr. Bishop William Murphy. The song is entitled No Failure, and it's live.
2: Number 9.
3: Say it again.
2: Number 9.
3: Failure. Say it like you believe it. There is no failure in God. Listen. I wish you could see yourself in the future.

0: More than you could ask or ever.
1: Number eight.
2: Number eight.
3: Ladies and gentlemen.

0: 10x me my blessings. He 10x my
1: blessings. All right, this song is, I can't remember where he was last week. This week, he is at number 8, 10x my blessings. Javon DeJuan and the Trap Stars, along with Isaac Carey, MC Hammer, Chris Brown. So many people are on this song.
2: Wow. So we, no, what is this, what is this, collaboration week or something?
1: No. I was thinking about his performance on the award show on the Stellars.
2: Yeah.
1: There's so many folks. I said, I don't know who was who. But no, Chris Brown and MC Hammer are not on this song. But Isaac Carey definitely is. It's a great song. This week it's number 8.
2: Beautiful, beautiful, beautiful. Well, Tamil the Man's at it again, this time with Wyclef Jean and a couple of others. The song is entitled Hello God.
3: Number 7. Number 7.
4: He believed in having churches in the hood, you know what I mean? He brought us to Newark, New Jersey after Brooklyn. 1108 South Orange Avenue. Let me take you back to a gospel, Caribbean vibes felt like in that church.

0: This is the Gospel Countdown. I'm Nina Taylor, the traveling man who is back and then gone again. Bishop Ernest Richard Jr. We're at number 6, which is, oh my goodness, last week's number 1 song from Kenny Lewis and One Voice. God did it. They had 1 week at number 1. What a great song. We watched this song slowly make its way to the top.
1: You know what's crazy about that? Mm-hmm. It was a slow climb for them to the top, but somebody must have gave him a parachute and said, get off my mountain. Anyway, let me stop. Well, let's move on. Now, this next song coming up, oh, I love the song. I love the group. Sincere is the name of the group. And in case some of you missed it, months ago, Nina debuted this song and said it was going to make it to the top. It's in the top 10. Here is After Tonight. No.

0: This is another song that I just absolutely love. Yes, it is.
1: Yes.
0: Kim Burrell and Montel Jordan. It's called You Chose Me. And I'm sorry, Kim is wearing this song out. Montel as well. Oh my goodness. Love the song. It has made a big jump to the number 4 spot. So our congratulations to them.
1: Wow. This is going so awesome, Nina. This train is riding smooth. I'm going to tell you, honestly, they're that the group Fresh Start, still up there in the mix. They ain't going nowhere. They ain't trying to go nowhere. You ain't pushing them off no mountain no time soon. They called Marquise Gold and said, come over here. We got some work to do. And came up with the song entitled, You Are.
2: Number 3.

0: All right, this is another one. It kind of moved a little quick. Anthony Brown in group therapy. You know, he was on a little hiatus. I know he's been touring a lot. I saw him on that tour. So I know he's been out and about just making his way around the country, probably out of the country. Hopefully I can talk to him real soon. The song is called Always Be Good. It's number 2. It made a big jump, didn't it? It's only been in the top 10 for, 3 weeks?
1: And
0: it's
1: about that.
0: At number 2. So our congratulations to Anthony Brown in group therapy.
1: Well, listen, when you get a chance to talk to him, don't do like I did, Nina. I already told you the story.
0: Yeah.
1: So let me tell you the rest of the week. I was at a summit at First Baptist, which is his home church in Glen Arden, Maryland. And we were at a summit. Anthony and I must have talked at least 20 minutes. I didn't realize that was the Anthony Brown that I was sitting there having this conversation with. And you know, when I found out, when his first song debuted, You Thought I Was Worth Saving, I said, wait a minute, time out. You mean to tell me I'm sitting there talking to the man and didn't know that I was talking to the man? I need some help. Well, listen, we got some more great gospel music coming your way, but at this particular time, I need you to put this in your mind, because here comes another song, one that's going to linger all day long. Here she is, all the way from wherever she might be, Nina Taylor with this week's Gospel Spotlight. Take it away, Nina.
0: As always, I get so many great songs, and it is always difficult to decide. But, you know, I have to make a decision. And this week, I don't know where they're from. I don't know anything about them. All I know is I got this song. It's called Favor, and the artist is brand new. His name is Sky Jasper. Let's check it out.

0: I'm sure you'll be hearing this one in the storm for sure. But it's a great song, and it's new.
1: Listen,
0: our congratulations. Never... His name again, Sky Jasper, and it's called Favor.
1: Listening to that song, I might go back to when I was 7 years old, when I was trying to pick the little daisies in the middle of the field. Okay, that's enough out of me. Listen, we do have a new number one. She's probably saying in her mind, Lord, please don't let this man go off the deep end and forget that we on a radio show. No, I'm not going to go off the deep end. Not today. I think I went enough off the deep end when I was in Lagos. The traffic is still the same, Nina. They have no. Oh, no. I got to give you an update. They've got some new roads with asphalt, but wow. Wait a minute, they're building, they got a lot of sand and gravel in spaces and places where they got to lay asphalt. Child, the dust looked like the wild wild west, I promise you. Okay. Man, oh man, I don't even know how people, our drivers were even driving and able to see. And then it dawned on me, first of all, they don't have lanes like we have in America. Mm-hmm. They just got open space, and wherever your vehicle fits, that's where you go. They got these little motorcycle taxis called the Kakamawa. That Kakamawa is like a bunch of mosquitoes. They are everywhere. Mm. I mean, and they, Nina, I'll tell you, I'll make you laugh, and then I'm going to tell you what today's number one is. Mm. When I say they should be driving the right side of the street, some of them, if they didn't like the way the traffic was flowing, would go to the wrong side of the street and start driving. Man, if we did that in America, what would it look like? I'm going to leave that alone right now. But the good thing is that Joanne Rosario keeps reminding us that our God is still on the throne. Here is this week's number one song on the countdown.
2: This is number one.

0: to my girl. I mean, she did. She made a pole vault into
1: she
0: the
1: did
0: number
1: that.
0: One position.
1: She did that.
0: It's still on the throne. That's when I looked at this this morning. I said, my goodness, everybody is jumping around. But hey, lots of great songs still here in this top 10. So our congratulations to Joanne Rosario, still on the throne, our new number one song. Hey, I thank you so much for joining us this week and every week as we count down the top gospel songs.

0: back in the USA.
1: Well, you can send 49. No, you don't have to do all that. Listen, all you got to do is go to page 5 and you'll find me there. And there may be other pages out there. And yes, I would love to share some of the photos, more from the orphanage visit and then some from the conference. God bless me, Nina, to minister on 6 different occasions. Mm-hmm. You know, usually I do 2 or 3 and then I'm sitting still. I'm on the sidelines for the rest of the week. Not this time. And I'm going to tell you, when I say God gave a word, he gave a word, because I had every bit of 30 minutes to pull a word together and get ready to move forward. But we'll talk about that at another time. But anyway, for those of you that know the worth of prayer, I ask, I pray, and I beg of you to join us Monday through Friday from 12 noon to 1 p.m. Eastern Standard Time. With the Psalms 1 Assembly Prayer Line, that number is 701-801-9814. Again, 701-801-9814. I'll see you there when it's time for prayer. Nina, I don't know about you, but with all that I've been through over the last few weeks and over the last few days, the trip to Nigeria, which always is a humbling experience, it makes me come back here and appreciate what we have here in America. What better song to close with than this gospel classic? It comes from the late Walter Hawkins, the Love Center Choir, from his Love Alive 2 album. Yes, I did say album, folks. The song is entitled Be Grateful. I don't know about you, Nina, but I'm going to go find something that once had a life and chew on it. So you guys listen. I will be back with more great gospel music.

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Just the way you like on a great day like today, and the music doesn't stop. We're going to jam you till the drop, till you drop, rather, all the way until the top of our number one. Then after that, we got more coming for you. Coming at you right now, you got music from Dermon Glanton. That track's entitled Rejoice.

Yeah, that track's called Victorious. Got again, Mr. Talk Box is back with Jay Moss and Little Byron. That's entitled Never Leave You. Then you got Lyric from the project.

0: What's up, family? It's your boy Jay Moss, better known as Jess James, and you're listening to Big C. That's my dude, Big C the Encourager. Let's keep it locked right here.
1: Yo, I'm excited about this one, y'all. 'Cause I brought some special guests.
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2: 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My guy Kezzy, my girl Salty, M.O.P.

0: It's a Praise Cafe blast from the past. Don't forget.
1: What's up, everybody? This is Isaac Curry, and you're listening to Big C, the Encourager. Keep it locked.

Hey, it's your girl, Pastor Clarita Haddon Jackson from Detroit, Michigan. And Prince Ethan, we're right here. And guess what? You're listening to Big City, the Encounter.

Before the top of the hour, you got music from Adam Calhoun. That track's entitled Ramble On. You're going to love it. And then you got Al Wayne. That track's called What Don't Kill Me. It's going to encourage you to let you know that you can overcome any and all things through Christ that strengthens you. Hey, want to let you know we appreciate you tuning in on today. Couldn't make it happen without you. So let's get back to it. And I'll be back momentarily to take you further in praise.

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1: 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When the prayers go up, the blessings come down. Be part of the Gospel Train and be blessed.

Yes, come on, let us praise his name. Let everybody bless his name. Let everything that has breath, let's give God all the honor, glory, and all the praise. You are listening to The Gospel Train with your host, Ryan Rims. It is indeed a blessing to be here with you one more time. I want to welcome each and every one of you to The Gospel Train with the music is uplifting. The messages are powerful, and there's always room for one more passenger. So go ahead and call someone and let them know that The Gospel Train is on. Go ahead and share that link and let everybody know that The Gospel Train is on. Today, we're going to brighten up your day with music of hope, faith, praise, encouragement, music to uplift your spirit and to remind you exactly who God is. And I just want to say thank you, each and every one of you, for stopping by and spending this time with me as you invite your friends and family to join every week. So turn up your volumes, open up your hearts, and get ready for a journey of uplifting gospel. This is your host, Ryan Williams. I'm so glad that you join in. All aboard the gospel train. Let's get this train going as we celebrate a milestone, and this is indeed November Heritage Month, and I'm reminded of so many of our gospel greats, some who've gone on and some who are still here with us, and throughout this Heritage Month, I'm going to try to keep it as local as possible, to keep our local gospel music tunes in your ears. So I want you to take this journey with me as we look back at some of the greats and some of them who are still here. And, you know, I think of persons like Ms. Wendy Myers and Mr. Kyle Gardner. I work and played with Kyle in his last years, and it indeed was an honor for me to do so. And I thank God for the time that I did spend. Him and I, we got really, really, really close right before his passing. So I thank God for the opportunity. And you think about the Gospel Blitz, and there's so many, many groups of spiritual harmonizers, and the Mighty Stars of Harmony, and the Turks and Caicos Mass Choir, the Pioneers, and so many others who've came along throughout the years. And, you know, once you start calling names, then you end up getting yourself in trouble because you forget some persons or groups, and I don't want to do that. But I want us to celebrate our people and especially our gospel artists. And give God thanks and praise for what they have done. As we celebrate 50 years of ministerial government, let us celebrate everything. Let us celebrate Turks and Caicos. Let's celebrate each other. Let's celebrate all the accomplishments we made, especially in the gospel world. And you know that the church has been around for so long, hundreds of years. And you know, let's celebrate God and who he is and what he's done for us, because of him we should live. It's because of him we have the ability to be here, and you can watch me, you can listen to me. It's all because of him, because he didn't have to do it. But guess what? I know that you are, and I'm so glad that he did. So as we're going to get things started here on the gospel train, you know, we're going to go to our anthem, because we have to ask God, bless our country, bless our land. And this is one done by the spiritual harmonizers and Turks and Caicos prayer. And I had someone who stopped by the office yesterday, and you know, he was talking about some of the greats, and he enjoyed the show, listening to a lot of the old tunes, and he spoke a lot about Wendy Myers and the contribution that she made, and he called so many others, Mr. Dennis Simmons, and the contribution he made, my father, Richard Williams, and Mr. Albert Crown, and Pastor Barbara Jarvis, and so many others, and Miss B, how you doing? Blessings to you, and so many others, and the great voices that they have, and he was just speaking about, you know, when you hear those people, when you hear them sing live, and the feelings, and you know how the spirit is to move, and I could attest to that. Miss, what's her name? Mortal Bodies. When I first
from what I remember hearing it live, was a couple of years ago in RF Revival Faith Center, when she came down and she brought the house down. I mean, it was like I was listening to the album. I've never forgotten that. And, you know, so I just thank God for that. And I was like, bro, you were so right. Those, they had, we had some great vocalists, and they did their thing. So let's go. Here's the Spiritual Harmonizers, Turks and Caicos Prayer.

0: Yes, Turks and Caicos, the prayer spiritual harmonizers, as we, you know, continue to ask God to keep us in prayer. And, you know, we're celebrating a lot of stuff. Let's celebrate each other. Let's celebrate God. How you doing, Astrid? Nice to see you. How you doing, Denise and Patty and all you guys who love this. Nice to see you guys, right? Go ahead and share that link and let others know that the gospel train is on. And like I said, we're focusing on tonight just local artists, local music, as we, you know, we're in Heritage Month, and as we, you know, also celebrating 50 years of governance here and the Turks and Caicos. So let's continue with more music here on the Gospel Train. You know, listen, we got to do this. If we don't do this, celebrating this month, and we ain't celebrating. So this one, it has to be one of the first ones. So let's go. Let's do this. Sorry about that, wrong track. Let's do this again.
1: Come on, let us praise his name. Everybody bless his name.
0: Now, you know, I didn't want to do that one either. That's the intro. Where is the song? I thought I've known it, but I didn't. You know, and you guys should know what this song is. So you got to do this show in Heritage Month, right? Let's go. Here it is. Let's do this now. Hey, how you doing, Sister Katrina? Blessings to you, right? I know you're going to share that link right ahead. Just in case his mind's quiet. Unified Nation.

Yes, there it is, Turks and Caicos. Turks and Caicos Mass Choir live in Chicago, Unified Nation. And that's where we're striving to be. That's where we ought to be. That's where our prayers, that's where we should be, unified as a nation, as a country, as a people, that God will continue to lead us, guide us, and protect us, that we will live for Him. We will continue to do our best to make sure we take care of our land for future generations to come. Thank you, Father, for everything you have done and what you will continue to do in our hearts, in our lives, and in our land. We just want to say thank you, Turks and Caicos Mass Choir, for a beautiful song. Thank you, Pastor Chad Archibald, for a beautiful song that you've written. And we were so glad to record this. This was like this song for us when we did this album back then. But, you know, to God be the glory for the great things He has done. Let's go. We're going to keep it, with, like I say, local. Just local. Just keep it local as we celebrate Heritage Month here in Turks and Caicos. We're keeping it local, y'all. Here's my girl, Robin Hines. The Lord is my shepherd.

Yes, I do. I love you, Lord. Amen. And you know, thank you, listener. I'm not going to call your name, but yes, I'll bring it back for you one more time. Say, yeah, I want to hear some Robin Hines tonight. And yes, bring that one back for me. So let me just do it one more time. That's listen, I'm just going to play it.

Yes, my girl Robin Hines, dear, to the Lord is my shepherd. Beautiful song, beautiful song, beautiful song. I love it, I love it, I love it. And you know, whenever Robin's in the house, she brings the house down. So thank you so much. Thank you so much. I had to bring it back for my girl. And she requested Uncle D. Thank you so much. Much love and appreciation for you. And, you know, just the other day we were talking about you and Brother Carlos and Joshua and myself and, you know, talking about those days back. At Bible Study Ministries to Kyle House. And thank you for everything that you have done in my life to help to get me to this place where I am right now. So thank you. Thank you so much, Uncle D. Really appreciate you and all that you have done. And we're here and we are this gospel train with your host, Ryan Williams. So we're here as we celebrate Heritage Month here in Turks and Caicos. We're keeping everything local tonight. So the next one you're going to hear, my girl, Angel Taylor. You know, Angel, she's another one who brings the house down. This one is called All of Me. Let's go, Angel.

Yes, Father, I give you all of me, my girl there, Angel Taylor, all of me. That was a beautiful one she did back in the day, right? And continue with more music here on the Gospel Train. Like I'm saying, we're going to keep it local, all local. So you're going to hear local all show long. Here's my boy, Mr. J. Molly, and he's exalted. This is my boy, J. Molly, right? Turks and Caicos Live.

Yes, and that's my boy, Mr. Jay Marley. He is exalted as he did a number of worship songs there. Let's continue with more music here on the gospel train. But as Sister Catrude posted earlier, Sister Catrude posted earlier, October 10th at 7 p.m. is called World Prayer Day, and it's for 1 hour from 7 p.m. to 8 p.m. this coming Saturday at October 10th, the 10th of the 10th at 7 p.m. is World Prayer Day, and we're asking persons to come together or wherever you are, spend an hour in praying to God as He move on our behalf. So let's continue with our celebrations here on the Gospel Train as we celebrate Heritage Month and we celebrate our local artists here in Turks and Caicos. So coming up next, the Salem Baptist Brotherhood, right? Because we need a blessing, aren't we? We always need a blessing from Him, because He's the King of Kings and the Lord of Lords. We need a blessing. Turks and Caicos, we need a blessing.

0: from you.
1: Yes, the Baptist Baptist Brotherhood Day. We need a blessing from you every day. We're going to give a big shout out to each and every one of you who have a lock to the gospel train. Go ahead and share that link. Let others know. So the gospel train is on. Yolanda, girl, how you doing? Blessings to you wherever you are, wherever you got a lock, right? Hi, my girl in South Carolina, Laura, how you doing? Blessings to you, my dad, and DC, my uncle. Uncle Desmond and Marilyn, Celeste and Aldine up there in Bowie. Sharon and Charlene and Lydia. You guys somewhere up there. Rosie, how you guys doing? Auntie Margaret down there in Lauderdale. Blessings to you guys, right? Always have a lock to the gospel train. I pray your strength. And God, we need a blessing from you every day. Hey, what's up, Crumbles? How you doing, brother? Blessings to you, bro. As we enjoy some local artists, local music tonight as we celebrate Heritage, right? Heritage Month here in Turks and Caicos. And we want to continue with more music here on the gospel train. Now, Mom, I'm going to make this one special for you. These are your granddaughters, my nieces, the Cook sisters, and this is one they did a couple of years ago. And this one for you, Mom. And this one is called The Glory of the Lord. This is the one I have? No, I don't think that's the one I wanted. Give me 1 minute. Let me just switch that up. This is the one I wanted. And this one is called When Praise is Called Up by the Cook Sisters. Let's go local all day, every day.

Yes, that's the Cook Sisters. Praises go up, blessings come down. Let's continue with more music here on the Gospel Train. Let's go.

Hey, listen, ooh, remember that? We're going to take it back. I like to call these songs Sunday Afternoon Requests. Ring on and on, for God will. Do you believe that? If you know that God will answer your prayer, just send some hearts up, send some blessings up. Say, thank you, Father, for answered prayers. Father God, if you just have the mustard seed, the faith of the size of a mustard seed, you will believe it. He will just bless you. You believe it and you shall receive it. Just the size of a mustard seed. That God will answer that prayer. It don't matter what it is, what you might be going through, what you may be experiencing, even those joys, just give them blessing for it, because He will continue to answer your prayer. Come on, ring on and on. As my Father, He's going to answer it.

Yes, the spiritual harmonizers there with prayer bells from heaven. Let them ring on and on. As God, He will answer each and every prayer. Let's continue with more music here on the Gospel Train as we celebrate Heritage Month here in Turks and Caicos.

Yes, in the afternoon, I'm just wanting to say by grace. My stars of harmony, dear, like I said, we keeping it all local as we sit back, relax, and enjoy this nice, wonderful music here on the Gospel Train, right? Continue to call a friend and neighbor, let them know that the Gospel Train is on with your host, Ryan Williams, live and direct. Oh, I didn't give out the numbers. The numbers to call is 1-900-222-2007 or 946-2007. You can call up. I want to give a big shout out to my girl, Toonie. Toonie, how you doing, Miss Audrey? And Miss Janet, how you guys doing? Mother DC, how you doing? Blessings to you, right? Always get a lock. Tanny, what's up, brother? Stopped by yesterday to give me a shout out and send your love to my family. So thank you so much, brother, for that. Let's continue with more music here on the Gospel Train. That was Sinner Saved by Grace, the Spiritual Harmonizers. And now we'll continue with some more music. Here's the Gospel Blitz. Jesus is the name, right?

Yes, there's no other name that has the power of God. There is no other name I know. Jesus is indeed is the name. And yes, Uncle D, yes, I know that was my dad, Mr. Richard Williams, a.k.a. DeSarge, leading that song. Sinner Saved by Grace, Spiritual Harmony. Mighty Stars of Harmony, sorry. And that's my dad. Great song. Love it. Let's continue with more music here on the Gospel Train where I'm at now. Go ahead and keep it locked. Continue to share the link. How you doing, Ms. Leanne Jolly, Ms. Leanne Swan? How you guys doing? Blessings to you, Ms. Irene, Auntie Irene, and Ms. Auntie Iris. How you guys doing? Ms. Sarah Wilson, how you doing? Blessings to you. To Ms. Kathleen Harvey and Chinnery and Reed and Ms. Reed. How you guys doing? To Ms. Ivy Baston, how you doing? Auntie I, blessings to you. Pray your strength in the Lord, right? To Miss Shirley Jennings, how you doing? Minifer Jennings, how you guys doing? Blessings to you, Sadis and Sherry and the crew, right? Blessings to you guys as you listen in to the Gospel Train. Lorna, Miss Lorna James and Lillian and the crew down there and North Creek. How you guys doing? And Godat's allotment, because she's going to correct me. Godat's allotment. Blessings to you guys. Right on, you have a lock on my Facebook page, wherever you are. Blessings to you. Let's continue with more music here on the Gospel Train. Turks and Caicos Mass Choir again. Is God good or what? Is he good? Come on, let's go.

As Turks and Caicos Mosque, is God good or what? Is Almighty God, is He good? Oh, well, let's continue with more music. Like I say, all local artists, local gospel, as we continue here on the gospel train. Here's this gospel pioneers with All Day Long. Let's go.

behind. I got Robert Hines, right? Blue Sky. Oh, music here in the Turks. We celebrate Heritage Month here in Turks and Caicos. If you're having a blue sky, just raise your hand and say, Father, thank you. I can see clearly now, right? Rain is gone. The snow is gone. Have some clear blue sky. My girl Robin, right?

Yes, Nothing But Blue Skies, and that's my girl again, Miss Robin Hines. Beautiful vocalist, a very powerful song, Blue Skies, and you know, she really showed her vocal talents on that one, right? Blue Skies. Anyway, I'm going to just break from local music just for a quick minute because I promised my brother, Mr. Kevin McCartney, that I'll upload this song from last week. I couldn't find it. So I think I found it now, Kevin. So here we're going to go. Here we go. I'm going to play this song, Don't Let the Light Die on Me. And Crumbles, this one for you, brother. This one.

0: Let This Light and Me Die. Great song, Dale Crumbles. Great one. I'm glad I got to find it and play it for you. Thank you for that song. And each one of us should be saying, don't let that light in us die. We shouldn't let the light in us die. I'm going to be right back after this quick word. Right back.
1: 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This is more than a concert. It's a movement. Come expecting and leave change. Grace Bay Market, Sunday, October 11th, 7 p.m. Be there. You are in love.
0: Yes, that's the Gospel Fest, Sunday, October 11th. So be there, be square, go ahead and get your tickets and enjoy yourself. Have to listen to some great gospel music, great local artists is going to be on scene as well. So go out and be a part of the Gospel Fest 2026 this year here. And do enjoy yourself, right? So let's continue with more music here on the Gospel Trend as we go back to our local artists, and we're about to wind down in a little bit. But before we do, I want to send condolences to Doreen and Mavis and the entire family circle. I'm sorry for your loss. I know these are some real difficult times, and I pray and strengthen the Lord. Also to my brother, Solana Barranco, Linda, and my boy Ken and Cavell, and the entire Prosper family and the Barranco family for the loss of their loved one as well. We know that earth has no sorrow that heaven cannot heal. So brothers, sisters, friends, I pray your strength in God. Just know that he is there. He said, I'll never leave you nor forsake you, even in these difficult times. And we know losing a loved one is not easy. It is not easy, but God understands your tears, so just cry, you know, and I pray your strength in God as we continue more music here in the Gospel Train. Be blessed.

ears to learn. That song, it just does something to me. Thank you so much to my cousin Latuina Fulford for the beautiful song, Worthy Indeed Is to Learn. Beautiful song, but I get to get out of here. I had one more song to play. I had to switch it up. I don't know. The Holy Spirit just placed this song. And I'm going to do this real quick so before we get out of here. And then I'll do my outro song and I'm out. But I have to do this. And Jenny, wherever you are, I heard you. I heard you a few years ago. You sung this song live at Revival Faith Center. And I was blown away. Pray for me. I'm trying to work out something, so pray for me. You know, God, place these things in your spirit. You don't know exactly where everything's going to come from and how it's going to come together. But when God puts something in your spirit, you start working towards it, and everything just falls in place. So pray for me. Here's my girl, Jenny. Multiple bodies. I'm going to get out of here real quick.

you know, with me on the gospel trim. I really truly had a blast in trying to get a co-host for next week. So pray that that works, that the person, you know, say yes and come co-host with me next week. So I'm really looking forward to that. But to God be the glory for the great things He has done and will continue to do. And that's as we continue to celebrate our Heritage Month, pray that God will be with us as we celebrate what He's given us, and we will continue to take care of what He has given us, our great local gospel artists. Let's continue to pray for those who are still around and making great gospel music. I'm looking for some more new music, new gospel music to play here on the gospel train. So keep listening. Let's get some recordings going on. Let's get the music out there so our people can hear that. Just one thing before I signed out. Last week, I had mentioned here on the gospel train that everyone has a story, and I was encouraging persons, don't be too afraid to, you know, let your story become your testimony so that others can be blessed. And you know, I had the privilege on Saturday to sit there and listen to about three people just give me a little portion of their story. And you know, sometimes you hear these things and you're blown away. And the questions always to me is why you don't share your story so others can know, so that they can learn from you. So I'm encouraging us, let's share our stories. Let's share our local stories, our gospel stories, our personal stories. Let's share our stories to encourage others so that they can learn from our experiences. So thank you for spending this time here with me. I love you, but God love you best. I gotta get out of here. I will my time. I gotta get out of here. Until next time, this is Ryan Sun of the Gospel Train.

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2: Welcome to the magnificent program Dynamic Touch. I am Apostle Cindy Jarrett. This program is inspired by God to reach, touch, elevate, deliver, and bring joy and laughter to the people of God, and especially those that have not yet considered inviting Him into their hearts as Lord and Savior. As you listen to this program, please open your hearts and minds to begin this walk with us here at New Birth Agape Fellowship, asking God to give us His dynamic touch.
3: When we spend more time with God, it will enable you not to be slipping in the flesh so quick. Every little thing costs you to slip in the flesh. Every little thing takes you from the present to the... How can you be in the spirit but yet still slip easily into the flesh? The pride of life. The pride of life. The pride of life. Who I am. How I feel. What I think. Okay. You ain't nothing. How you feel doesn't matter. What you think have nothing to do with God. We have to push. Press. Press. Press. If you constantly hit the ceiling and you don't use everything in you to push past it, you will never experience the glory of God. I'm getting ready to go to a people that is excited about just screaming God head on. I'm getting ready to go to a people that I don't have to keep pressing and tell them come up higher. I'm getting ready to go to a people that God has already preordained me to go to. I'm getting ready to go to a people that will always try to remain in God's presence. I'm getting ready to go to a people that is not ready for God. I watched something, Elder. This man, he said, I packed up my whole family to go to, what's the black guy name? I really like him. The pastor with his bald head. The no-nonsense one who they fought. They didn't want him to. And he says, the man says, I'm longing after this. And I packed up my house. I didn't know where I was going to stay. I don't know what's going on. He packed up his wife, his children, and put them in the car. And he said, I don't know where I'm going. But and that's the kind of people God going to send to New Birth. People will pack up their things and say, and it's already being predicted, it's already being prophesied, it's already being spoken over and over. I'm just waiting on time. Amen. So while we are waiting, you should be being ready. Yeah. What caused you to slip into your flesh? Yeah. I remember I had this lady, and I had her to speak, and she was eloquent in her teaching. Very good, very good. But after she steps out of that teaching, pride hit her. That's why I don't let nobody speak. She wanted more accolade than God himself. Nobody want to talk to me. Because she studied a word and was able to hand it over, eloquently speaking. And Apostle Paul said, it don't come with eloquent words. Who was a theologist of the word, teacher of the word, wrote the books that we now have to comprehend by the Holy Spirit. Nobody don't say amen. So God is looking for people that when we would have done everything, he would be pleased. Amen. I was singing like this. I'm just a nobody.

Honey. The minute I think I'm a somebody is the minute God gonna have a problem with me. I'm just a nobody.

0: any body. The problem is that if I would take glory, people would be in the church. Because they used to giving man glory. But they're not used to giving God glory. So they always want validation from man. They always want a pat on the back from man. Oh, you did well. Or I see the Lord doing something for you great. No. I ain't, that power don't belong to me. Oh, nobody won't hear me. So they will find places that will suit their flesh. Why they got no honor for God for real? But I'm a nobody, elder. And I like it that way. I got nobody to please but God. I'm a nobody. I ain't trying to prove to nobody I'm a somebody. Because the politicians are nobodies. They filthy. They live a life that is slack. Why would I want to please them? Oh, come on here. Filthy lifestyle. Sleeping around. Lying. And I must bow my anointing to your filth. Are you out of your mind? Nobody wants to say amen. I thought we was in the spirit of things. All of a sudden, I felt a shift. And I'm like, what that shift is about? How can you shift? What made you shift? Because whatever made you shift, I already know. The song says, tested and tried. All left to wonder, how could this be? Yo, all the day long. We talking about getting higher. Man, the room was just full of God's glory, and it's like you shifted something. What did you shift? What did your flesh long for? Because when your flesh shows up, the whole God sits down. As long as you rise, he'll sit. As long as you rise, he will sit. The reason why I ain't got no problem with God is because I never rise. The reason why I can invoke his presence and keep him here because I know that I am a servant of God. I don't need no glory. I don't need no accolades. I am a servant. When you go and you become a servant, it's all right. Yeah. Yeah. Yeah. Hmm? Why? Why God said this room should be on fire after some teaching and then give her exhortation, and worship was beautiful, and we came with the right heart. How can God sit down? Where's the attitude, the consistent attitude, or do I still need to pump up everybody? I stand up for hours. I've been up for hours. Father alone, he knows all about it. Father alone will understand why. Holy Spirit said, why the shift? Ask your neighbor, why the shift? If God show up, you keep him. When the king show up, you keep him. Huh? And that's like churches. They want a melody to keep God. What the hell is that? God is God. He don't need a melody. I could tell how much time you spend with God just by what you do. The Bible say, praise the Lord. The Bible say, hallelujah. There's a time I came in church and I wanted to pack my bags. As a matter of fact, I think I ran back out the door. Drove off. Because of the people. Moses got tired of the people. And don't let God get tired of you. Don't let God get tired of you. Don't let God get tired of you. Don't let God get tired of you. No flesh can glory in God's presence. Even Jesus being the Son of the living God, he humbled himself consistently to make sure everything he did and doing is to always honor God. Why the shift? If I had to be honest, I'll tell you why the shift. If I had to be honest, Michael, like it's because I've been in it long enough. My granddaughter, I said, you can't manipulate me. I've been here long too long. Graham, I said, no, sweet girl, you can't manipulate me. I said, you can't manipulate a seer. You can't. And we just sang that song about God. You're just giving you all. And now God's presence is at the door. Why? Who did it? Why God's presence is at the door? You know what God said? He told them, he said, the person that did this thing, carry them outside and stone them to death. Bring him, bring his wife, bring his children. The sour grape put the children's teeth on edge. So the children died because of what the parent did. The children got punished because of what the children did. What are you learning? What are you teaching? What are you doing? So is his grace, please, but you're not keeping him. Who? What was your assignment? Yeah. Your assignment was to worship Sister Nisha. Your assignment was to share. Sister. Shade assignment is to be the watchman. Brother Michael assignment is to make sure the music is in rhythm. And LDR assignment is to also oversee. But if we are all in our assignment, God should just want to lay down in here like he did before. What did you do? You go to the hospital, the receptionist don't try to be the doctor. The nurse can literally give you an injection, but she's still not the doctor. She's not qualified. He's not qualified to be the doctor. She can share with you all the medical information, but that nurse or that male nurse, female nurse, you don't even want to be your doctor. Ain't nobody want to say amen. Nobody want to say praise the Lord. Nobody want to say hallelujah. Nobody wants to say hallelujah. Hallelujah. It's the problem with the church. The problem with the church. That was my first thing telling you. God said, what's your assignment? We all have an assignment today. Your assignment wasn't her assignment. So if you envious of her assignment, then God going to deal with you. Your assignment isn't my assignment. So if you think you're supposed to get glory for some assignment you're on, then God gonna deal with you. Your assignment isn't my assignment, his assignment. So if you didn't come to bring the praise, then God gonna deal with you. What was your assignment? The problem is we like to go in everybody else's assignment. That's like you sitting there with Michael's, because I go there and I might go boom, boom. I'm not qualified. I'm qualified to give two little taps. He's been practicing that. He's mastered it. Somebody said he mastered it. I remember one time, Sister Ingrid, under the presence of God, beat those drums like a man. I'm telling you. See, I give credit where credit is due. I don't give her no credit. Because she, you put her there to beat them drums after that, it was going to be like bang-a-lang-a-lang-a-lang. You knew it was the presence of God. I mean, that woman beat them. I said, oh my God, look what God can use. I used to love when Johnny and Ray came. Because ain't nobody could have praised God on this mic like Johnny and Ray. Johnny say, pray. That's why God choose. That's why God choose children. I put a child in that door, that child only so happy to be served. What happened to us? I put a child at that door and you say, come on, I want to have an assignment for you. Pastor, me, you want me to watch the door? That's how God wants us to be. Yes. You want me to watch the door? Watch the door, Ray. Ray, don't let nobody come in here like this. Okay. A child. I'm saying something. A child. Why we ain't still children? What is about us that needs some ratification, edification, verification? What about you? What about you? Amen. Nobody wants to say amen. Amen. Church is a training ground to train us in the way we should go. So why we need to sing another song to like a song could bring, keep God? He's God. Amen. You are God alone. I shut off music to feel him. I shut off the drums so I can feel him. And before time begins, when I open my mouth, I expect God to be like, oh, I'm pleased. I can sit there and don't give a crap. And you are on your throne. You are God alone. Most of the times I turn my back so I can worship God without looking at people's faces. And yeah, you see me turn my back is because I just want to look at God. Because there's something about me that get mad when people only can serve God for 1 hour. That means you haven't stretched yourself at home. Nobody want to talk to me. You haven't stretched yourself enough to endure a pure worship. Something, that miracle in her room. I'm like, oh God, she's still in there. Mikey, kill that spider. We ain't got nothing in there. That ain't supposed to be in there. Hours. All day playing music. All day playing worship. All day stretching the inner man, right there on Christ. Right there. Spider won't be on Christ. Not in this church. It could be on anything else but Christ. You'll bounce to the roof. I remember by Pastor Jennings, and that's what they say? What did the man say? Okay, I hope I wasn't the one just to say that. Where is the sincerity that rolls out but never ceases? And right now, through the good and the bad, glory. You are on your throne. You are God alone. You are God alone. I'm in love with God. I don't like God. I don't love God. I love everybody. I'm in love. Everybody wants to say amen. Falling in love with Jesus. When you fall in love, it never ceases. When you're in love, nothing that person do would stop you. Why are we so limited? This church. Why are we so limited? Nobody wants to say praise the Lord. Praise the Lord. I got a word in here. Amen. Amen. Amen. Amen. Amen. Amen. Amen. Amen. Hallelujah. Hallelujah. I want more of God. Hallelujah. Things and people don't move me. I said it earlier. I'm not a people pleaser. Amen. I don't work that way. That don't bother me. I don't care about people. They don't give me the air that I breathe. Amen. Amen. They don't give me the air that I breathe. I know what God is saying. I know what he was doing. When I looked at the church, I knew exactly what God was doing. Nobody wants to say amen. Amen. Pastor, you could say that. They only got a few persons in the church. No, no, no. God told me years ago, and he says there would be a what? They're what? Then the first set of remnant went. Then God came back and he says, I'm going to strip you again. Can I tell you God going to strip us again? Nobody was saying that. Like, Pastor, what you talking about? You ain't saying, no. This is not my doing. This is God doing. When you in God, God tells you stuff. God not only shows you, God tells you. Nobody wants to say amen. I watch the remnants and I watch what happened, and my heart is often broken. Until I see them still trying to reach out and touch, and God said, close that door. But I got a word for you today. Because I don't see why God's spirit just up and leave and want to go out the door. I don't see why the church became cold. What did you do? What got in your flesh? What got in you? Why are you in the presence of God? This is what we started. I hear you, Lord. This is what we started talking about today. Be so easy. Da da da da da. Oh, da da da da. Oh, how could you be in God's presence and what would make me leave the presence of God, the favor of God, to get ready for whatever God is doing through the scripture? Thank you, Shadi, for that word. Because me and God had a deep conversation about what I gotta say. I said, God, you proved that to me. You show me that word today. You make sure, because I check myself, because I don't want to be in any problem with God, even if it was just me here, like John the Baptist, because John the Baptist spent time in the presence of God, that when his time had come, he was able to stand against a king. That's what I'm here to please, a king. If you go before Charles and don't kick this ring and bow, yes, honorable King Charles, and stay there for hours smiling for King Charles, they likely to tap you and actually arrest you if you don't do some stuff. But the King of Kings, we get weary with. How you could be weary? I know you lead him when you leave the room. How you could get tired? How you could get exhausted unless you didn't come to pour yourself out to come and for you just come to get top up. No. You ought to come and pour it out. That's what I said earlier. Pour this ain't enough. It ain't enough. Ain't enough. Here's my worship. Here I come to worship. So when I'm poured out, you can pour in. And now everything could come into tact. Yeah? Santisha could talk about grace and the assignment that God gave me. And Santisha, I tell you the truth, I know you are good at exhorting, but I didn't want to do it. Because I didn't want your flesh to be exalted with the assignment of God. Here is truth. Because you talk about remaining humble. A humble child tastes the grace of God. That's why I don't let people speak. Not because they don't have the ability to put words together. I cut it out. Because whatever you speak in, you better live. Especially those who went to school and know how to study. Because studying don't mean you understand. Oh, there's some good teaching right now. Huh? Nobody wants to say amen. I can come up here and the shoddy is good at it. Oh my God, I just wonder what all of that. But man, them 10-point shot they had the other day, I tell you, I want to live on them. I want to float on them points. I wish you put it up again tomorrow. I tell you, oh my God, I'm like, only God could have given it to you. Yeah. Scripted by God. But did you live it like God gave it? That's why a lot of people on Facebook talk and I can't listen to them because I can't let anybody speak into my spirit who have a defy life. Nobody wants to say amen. Because they are only called gifts. It's a gift. A gift of exhortation, a gift of teaching, a gift of singing, a gift of prophecy, a gift. I've been teaching this for 15 years. Wasn't that uplifting, refreshing, and dynamic? If you've missed today's message, hey, listen again on Radio Turks and Caicos, Wednesday night, or on our various podcasts, Apostle Cindy Jarrett. 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

0: afternoon, Turks and Caicos. Again, we are thankful to the Lord for another Sunday evening. We are able to share with you or encourage you as we encourage ourselves to be prepared. One main thing now is on our mind is to be prepared for the return of the Lord. And I look at the world system now. We made preparation for everything our mind could go on. And the most important subject, the most important future we should look after is the return of the Lord. And very little attention is given to that. And I feel the leading of the Spirit to encourage you, my fellow citizen of the Turks and Caicos Island, and those who get our message by the way of technology, I would use the word. Let us prepare for the return of the Lord. And as I study my Bible and see what's taking place in Israel, it looks so much like the fulfillment of Ezekiel chapter 37 and 38. So I want to encourage you, my friends, let us be careful that that day do not overtake us as a thief in the night. You tune in this afternoon to Radio Turks and Caicos on your dial 89.1 FM. And this program is coming to you from High Heights Ministry with yours truly, Brother Leon, Brother Curlin, and Brother Andrew. We want to express our gratitude to you, the people whom we serve, because of the privilege by the Almighty God to so do. Tonight, we thank the Lord for those of you who I would meet periodically and talk about the ministry. And our request is that you keep us in our prayers. We want to be faithful to the call. Before we go any further, we designate one Sunday off. Could be the first Sunday, but sometimes circumstances get beyond our control. We cannot use the exact first Sunday, but we always designate a Sunday from the month to have prayer for this country, which is the most important thing under heaven. Doing my study this week, several times I see where the Apostle Paul, as he write to the various churches in Asia Minor, he asked them to pray for them. And my mind go back on the songwriter. I need the prayers of those I love. And we were commanded in the scriptures to pray for our country, pray for the leaders. And it is our great pleasure to so do, to pray for this country, Turks and Caicos Island. And Brother Leon is the one who is the designated for that. And Brother Leon, this is your time to play your role in the ministry, and may the blessing and peace of the Almighty God be with you as you so do.
1: Thank you. Praise the Lord. Our God is a good God. He's a God that loves and cares for his people.
0: True.
1: And he's a God who has established this nation, and he's the one who is keeping it. In recognition to him, we go to him.
0: Thank you, Lord.
1: To let him know that we know that without him, there would be Turks and Caicos. Let us pray. Father, in the name of Jesus, your Son, I want to thank you and praise you, O God, for who you are and for what you have done, Lord God. The fact that you have sacrificed your Son so that we as a people and as a nation, Lord God, may have a way to come back to you.
0: True.
1: Lord, I want to just give you praise and glory.
0: Thank you, Lord.
1: Lord, thank you for the Holy Spirit who continue to move among your people and to move among nations.
0: Thank you, Lord.
1: For without him, Lord God, there's no one who will be able to come to you. He's the one who does the drawing. So, Father, we lift up this nation, the nation of Turks and Caicos Islands, oh God. A nation that you have brought from absolutely nothing or nowhere to where, oh Lord God, it's a nation that many look upon with envy, oh Lord God.
0: Thank you, Lord.
1: Father God, you have made this nation to become a talk of the Caribbean.
0: Yes, Lord.
1: Lord, it is not it's not because of the people, but it's because of you.
0: Yes,
1: and so, Lord, we pray that even now those who are residing here, those who are native here, would understand that and would not be proud, oh God, to the point, oh God, when you warn the children of Israel that when they go over into the land and they start to prosper, that they don't forget from whence they came.
0: True.
1: So, Father, we pray for every person in this nation.
0: Yes,
1: but more so, Lord, we pray for the leaders of this nation. Lord, we lift up before you right now, Lord God, the governor. One who has been assigned, oh God, the role, oh God, by the magistrate. Father God, in the name, and when I say the magistrate, I mean the crown, Lord God, because that's who she represents here in this land.
0: Yes.
1: So, Father, we pray, God, that as she carries out her role, God, that she will do it with all humility, oh God, recognizing, God, that she has been called to a place for such a time as this.
0: Yes.
1: Grant her wisdom, knowledge, and understanding. Lord, equally we lift up before you, Lord God, the deputy governor and the role that she continues to play, God. Father, you have called her to serve her people in such a time as this. Grant her, Lord God, that spirit of humility to understand, oh Lord God, the reason that she's in the position she's in.
0: True.
1: And God, that she'll be careful to give you all the glory.
0: Lord,
1: we lift up before you equally, Lord God, the premier of this land. Father God, it is through the people with whom you have elected him, oh God, to be the leader of the Turks and Caicos in such a time when we see that the world is in turmoil. When we look all around us, oh God, the signs of the ends are appearing everywhere. Father, we pray that he would understand, oh God, that he cannot do this on his own. God, that he would rely on you. And so, Lord God, that is the reason why, God, as your people, as your representative in this country, the church, you command us to pray for our leaders. Father, we lift up before you the premier right now and his family. Father God, equally we lift up before you the deputy premier, Lord God, a young man, oh God, whom you have called and have given the opportunity to serve his country and this generation. We pray, Lord God, that he would understand, oh God, the portfolio in which he has been given. That, oh God, that it is not because of what he has accomplished, God, but because it is you who choose who you lift up who you put down. Father, we pray equally that he would see himself as only a servant of the people, and that he's not above the people, Lord God, but you have called him to represent the people. Father, we pray for the House of Representatives and the elected members and also of the cabinet, oh Lord God, and their portfolios, oh God, that they have been granted.
0: Lord,
1: they are accountable to the people, but more so they are accountable to you, Lord God, for they will have to give an account to you, Lord God, when they meet you on that day. So, Father, we pray that as they serve in their different portfolios, Lord God, that they would do so, Lord God, knowing, oh God, that they have been chosen to represent this people. Lord, we pray for the other people, oh God, that work in government, the civil servants, Lord God, our teachers, our police, our immigration officers. God, we pray for the man in the public works, the man who sweeps the street. Lord, we pray for everybody, Lord God. We pray for those who are on work permit. Lord, we pray for them and their families, God, that they would realize, God, that they are in a country, Lord God, that sustained their life and their family, and that they'll be grateful, oh Lord God, and show a love and a commitment to this land. Father, we pray, Lord God, for those who have ill intent for this country, Lord, by committing crimes, Father God, to bring down the reputation of this country. Father, we pray that by your spirit that you would arrest them, oh Lord God, shake them and let them understand, God, that they are in a country that has given them an opportunity to make something of themselves, and that they would love and respect the laws of the land. Father, we pray, oh Lord God, for those, oh God, who mean this country well. Lord, the business people of this country, Father, we pray, God, that they will show heart to the people of this nation, recognizing, oh Lord God, that they also play a significant role in this country.
0: Yes, Lord.
1: Lord, we cover this country under the blood of Jesus Christ.
0: Yes,
1: with all that is happening around us, oh Lord God. Father, we thank you that this nation still remain a free nation, a nation under God.
0: Yes,
1: a nation,
0: you,
1: Lord. Oh Lord God, where God is the head of this nation.
0: Yes, Lord.
1: And so, Father, we pray, God, as we go forward into the future, Lord God, we realize, God, that the year that has just started, we are in the 11th month, God, and your faithfulness has proven itself over and over.
0: Yes.
1: Lord, we pray that as this nation go forward, that the nation will go forward prosperous, oh Lord God,
0: yes, Lord.
1: Not only in material things, God, but this nation would come back, oh Lord God, to its roots,
0: yes,
1: and that is the fear of God.
0: Yes,
1: and Lord, a nation that uphold righteousness.
0: Yes.
1: For your word reminder that righteousness exalts a nation, but sin is a reproach unto any people.
0: Yes,
1: and so, Lord, we just lift up this nation before you, God, that you'd continue to see this nation through good and through bad times. Father, we give you thanks and we give you praise. Father, we praise you for those, oh God, whom you have set as your watchman over this country.
0: Yes,
1: we pray, Lord God, for their strength. We pray that they would stand up for righteousness.
0: Yes,
1: they would be like the Daniels, oh God, in this nation. They would be like the Shadrach, Meshach, and Abednego,
0: yes,
1: who would stand for righteousness.
0: Yes,
1: and not only for just the position, Lord God, and what comes with it, but God, that they would ensure that righteousness is upheld in this nation. So,
0: yes,
1: Father, we pray, Lord God, for your people who are called by your name,
0: yes,
1: for your words still promises that if your people who are called by your name will humble themselves and pray and seek your face, and that they would turn from their wicked ways, then you would hear from heaven.
0: Yes, Lord.
1: Lord God, you would forgive their sins, and you will heal the land. So, Lord, we just give you thanks and we give you praise. Thank you for this ministry, Lord God, and for the work that it continues to do.
0: Hallelujah.
1: Continue to strengthen and to bless your man servant, oh God. Thank you for the radio station that makes it possible for this message and this ministry to be heard, not only on the shores of the Turks and Caicos Islands, but beyond its shores. Father, we give you thanks and we give you praise in none other name than the name that is above all name, the name of Jesus Christ, our
0: Thank
1: Lord.
0: You, Lord.
1: Amen.
0: Thank you, Lord.
1: Amen.
0: Thank you. God bless you, Brother Lee. God bless you. My fellow citizen of the Turks and Caicos Islands, and no doubt even you, our visitors, I understand that sometimes from my taxi driver's friends, just about every one of them say to me, Brother Curlin, sometimes we just have our taxi full of tourists and they tune into your message every Sunday evening. So this message, even to you, our visitor, we are blessed in this country where we can serve the Lord freely. In experiencing the presence of the Lord every time I so do, every time I sit to prepare a message, there is not a time I could recall preparing a message and don't experience the presence of the Lord. And for that alone, I give God thanks. My mind go back on the songwriter. I must have the Savior with me and his arms around me thrown. Then my soul will fear no ill. Recognizing these truths, I know having him with me then and only then I'll be able to accomplish the purpose of the Lord. The Apostle Paul says the letter alone killeth, but the Spirit give life. My mind go back on the return of Israel from exile in Babylon after they got back in Jerusalem. Everybody, in lines with the statement I made opening this service, this meeting this afternoon, same as Israel, everybody concerned about having a nice sealed house. Nobody concerned about the things of God. But the Spirit of the Lord moved upon the prophet and began to warn them of their negligence towards the things of God. I preached a series of messages one time. It's time for spiritual consideration. And those of you, my friend, who is unconcerned, I read a passage in Psalms 94 where the wicked and them just orchestrating wicked devices and stuff like that, wicked plans. And the scripture went on to say they do as if the Lord don't know anything about it. But my friend, let me tell you, during my study this day, men will appear before the Almighty God. And you will find that in 2 Corinthians chapter 5 and verse 10 says, for we all must appear. They said, for we all must appear before the judgment seat of Christ, that everyone may receive the things done in his body according to that he has done, whether it is good or bad. So those of you who, no doubt, fooling your own self, my friend, that's all you're doing. But you can't get away from it. Hebrews 9:27 said, it is appointed unto man once to die, and after that, judgment. Hallelujah. And that's no appointment you cannot escape. You cannot put off. We had a song one time says, when he called, I will answer. I'll be somewhere

0: his meat in due season was to get careless about his assignment and begin to beat and ill-treat the servant, he said, the Lord of that servant will come and cut him asunder and cast him out into outer darkness. This outer darkness being out of the presence of the Almighty God. And my fellow Turks Islanders, please, for God's sake and for the benefit of your eternal salvation, I join in with the Apostle Paul, the Apostle Peter. I would to God that every one of us in the Turks and Caicos Islands will make our election sure. So whether the Almighty God would have called us by death or by judgment, hallelujah, you would not hear, depart from me, ye cursed, into everlasting fire, prepare ye for the devil and his angel. Coming of the Lord. Here the Apostle Paul in 2 Thessalonians chapter 2. We beseech you, brethren, by the coming of our Lord Jesus Christ. Hallelujah. We beg you, Turks Islanders, by the coming of our Lord Jesus Christ. Listen to this. And by our gathering together unto him. Studying this day, I find that even that this is in Psalms 94. Say, you that among you, those of you who is in the congregation, he said, in fact, I think he was referring to the foolish one. He said, then would you be wise, seeing such biblical information like this, and knowing Jesus says, heaven and earth will pass away, but my word will never pass away. The Apostle Paul is credited for writing most of the New Testament. And this man who give us information that in the spirit he was caught up in the third heaven. And he is saying to us, in fact, he is begging us by the coming of the Lord Jesus Christ. Give us all in the assurance that Jesus Christ, the Son of the living God, is coming again. You say, and by our gathering together unto him. Second point, guarantee. The scripture tells us when the trumpet of the Almighty God sound, the dead in Christ is going to rise first. And those who was alive and remain shall be caught up. In fact, will be changed in a moment, in a twinkling of an eye. And we all will be caught up together to meet the Lord in the air. And David asks in Psalms 94, thou fool, then would you be wise?
1: Christian.
0: He who create the ear, put the ear in position. You think he is not hearing what we are doing in the face of the earth? Who he who put the eyes in position in the socket of our head? You think he is not seeing what we are doing? Give us a, his eyes is over the righteous and his ears are open unto our cry. But his face is against them that do evil. Recognizing these truth, my friends, I go back to Colossians chapter 3. And the Apostle Paul, as I mentioned last Sunday, the Apostle Paul to the Colossians, begging them to put on righteousness. It was so interesting to me, Brother Leon, when I see we have four chapters in Colossians. And we have 1 and 2, the Apostle Paul is begging the church to put on Christ. And here we are in this ministry begging the Turks and Caicos Island to put on Christ. And only 3 and 4, he is begging them to walk in wisdom.
1: Yes.
0: And the purpose, as I mentioned in the last message, the purpose of putting on

0: because this same God Almighty who we are talking about is going to appear someday, and we all have to appear before him again. And verse 4 of chapter 3 says, then Christ, who is our life, shall appear, then shall we also appear with him in glory. Come on, my fellow citizen of the Turks and Caicos Island, let us prepare ourselves for the return of the Lord. Again, as I say, whether he should call us by death or by judgment, or whether we be present in this body, out of the body, meaning whether we be alive, hallelujah, or whether we be dead and gone when the trump of God shall sound, hallelujah. Those which die in Christ, the Bible says, the first trumpet sound, they shall rise, hallelujah, being changed by the power of the Almighty God. The resurrective power of the Almighty God will bring that change, giving them a body like Jesus, being in the presence, in his presence, forever and ever. We will be like him. The Apostle John, to his church in Asia Minor, he said, beloved, now are we the sons of God, and it does not yet appear what we shall be like, but we know that he shall appear. We shall be like him, for we shall see him as he is. And every one of us that have this hope in us, let's purify ourselves, hallelujah, even as the Almighty God is pure.
1: Amen.
0: May God bless you. Our time is gone. All right, Brother Lee, I still have some more time, but I want to share a passage I find in Psalms 94. The question asks in there. Question asks in there. Those of you who are unconcerned about your soul's salvation, here is a question for you. Psalms 94 and verse 19. Psalms 94, yes, and verse 19. It says, and the multitudes of my thoughts within me is thy comfort, the light my soul. But verse 20, shall the thoughts of thine iniquity have fellowship with thee? Meaning, the unrighteous man, you're going about with your own thoughts, and the servant of the Almighty God asks him, and this question come to you, shall the thoughts of iniquity have fellowship with the Almighty God? You don't have to answer that question, because you know if your wicked thoughts, your wicked imagination will have no inheritance in the kingdom of God. Rich frame mischief. That's all your thoughts. I know some guys, every conversation they have, nothing wholesome whatsoever. And here the questioners ask, question come to you, with your wicked imagination, your wicked thoughts, wicked conversation all the time, you think that's going to have any inheritance?

servant to put it in writing to let us know that the effectual, fervent prayer of a righteous man availeth much. And we believe your word, Lord. That's why we spend time not only praying for this country, but for one another, that we would be steadfast, we would be unmovable, always abounding in your word, Lord. Lord, our labor will not be in vain in you. So bless this country. Heal your people, spirit, soul, mind, and body, the purpose for which you came. Hallelujah. Your word says he was wounded for our transgressions. Hallelujah. He was bruised for our iniquity, and the chastisement of our peace was upon you. With the stripes you bear, Lord, we were healed. And we claim that healing power have you made our lives. And let it be, Lord, only for your honor and for your glory. It's my prayer in your son Jesus' name. Amen. Amen. My friend, you're tuning in to High Heights Ministry. Again, with yours truly, Brother Colin, Brother Andrew, Brother Leon. We covered your prayers. Our number is 231-6411 and 246-6727 and 246-3963. You want to call any one of those numbers, and we'll be glad to hear from you. And for those of you who are not in the country, our area code is 649. Then you can dial any one of those numbers, and we would love to pray for you. And if you are sick, you need spiritual help, call us, dial that in any one of those numbers, and we will pray for you, man. We'll be glad. Experiencing the power of prayer, unctionized by the power of the Holy Ghost, to give you this invitation that we could pray together, pray into a prayer, hearing and an answering God, prove him over and under. That's why we asking you, giving you this invitation. May the God of heaven, God of peace, God of mercy and love, be with you until next Sunday evening. Tune in and let us enjoy the blessings of the Lord, seeing what he has for us. Tune in next Sunday. God bless you. God bless you. Keep us.

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0: that was our first Caribbean song for the week. No Normal, coming straight out of Jamaica from a icon, a legend, a true pioneer of gospel reggae, the one and only King Stitchy the General. You know, today we want to pause and salute this great man and send our deepest condolences to his family and friends and everyone who was touched by his life and ministry. You know, King Stitchy was not just an artist to me. He was a brother, a mentor, and someone who has opened doors for others. And I will never forget my very first European tour. I mean, where we had the opportunity to sing before 30,000 people. You know, that opportunity came because of the door that King Stitchy open up for me and many others like Christian Massive, you know. So at this time, I just want to thank God for his life, his ministry, his music, and everything he did for gospel reggae and for the kingdom. His legacy will continue to live on. Rest in peace, King Stitchy. Rest well, my brother. Rest well. And now, to my brother from another mother, can you please introduce our guest all the way from the U.S.?
1: We want to welcome one of the fantastic songstresses, and she was just tearing it up when she was with Zael. Now she's doing her solo music, and she's sounding good in the neighborhood. It's Christina Bell. Christina, how are you doing, dear?
2: My D, thank you so much. I'm doing amazing. How about yourself?
1: Oh, every day's a great day, Christina. You know that. Every day's a great day. Hallelujah.
2: Yes, indeed.
1: Hallelujah. It's a day that the Lord has made, and we shall be rejoicing and be glad in it.
2: And be glad in it. Yes,
1: hallelujah.
2: Sir. Yes, sir.
0: Hi, Christina, and welcome back to the Caribbean and Urban American Gospel It Show. You know, your music has touched people through your powerful messages of faith and hope. But what is the message God has placed on your heart in this season?
2: Well, Landlord, the message that God has placed on my heart in this season is that you don't have to fight this battle by yourself, as well as you're not walking on your own. Mm-hmm. So you can always be encouraged knowing that God is with you through every single situation that you go through. And even when you feel like you don't need him and you feel like the day is just real cool and breezy, I promise you, God is always still there. He's still faithful and he's still good.
0: Amen. You know, that is such a powerful reminder that we are never alone. Through every storm and every season, God remains faithful and his goodness never changes. Great word.
2: All right.
1: Well, I'm so glad you got your new song. Such an up-tempo song, you know, that's really nice. And you got Daryl Walls with you. Still That Good, the name of your song. Still That Good. Tell us about that song.
2: Absolutely, yes. Like you said, my brother Daryl Walls from the Walls Group actually is featured on Still That Good. I'm grateful to God for that. This song is encouraging everybody to just know that you don't have to worry about fighting a war that was never intended for you to fight. And God has always got your back. So I hope that everybody hears the message in that God is still going to be good, whether it's in good or bad. God is still going to be good. And I hope that it encourages everybody that listens.
1: Yeah. God is good all the time, Christina.
2: Absolutely.
0: Most definitely. You know, God is good, not just in one season, but all. Great word. Christina, there is a fan of yours, and she has a question for you.
3: This is Gina Lloyd from Atlanta, Georgia. As you look ahead, what can your fans expect? And what is the one thing you hope people would take away from your music?
2: Oh, yeah. So I do have an album. It's actually an EP. I have that, and I promise you, it's going to be full of surprises because it's full of a lot of features that I never imagined in a million years that I would actually be able to have. So this single was going to be a surprise, and it was a surprise to everybody. I wanted to see how everybody would react to the question of who do you think is the surprise guest on this, who do you think that the surprise feature is on this single. And so a lot of people put their guesses in. So I'm actually going to do the same thing for the full EP. So I'm excited. I am super excited. But yes, to answer your question, I have a full EP that's going to be out along with this single, Still That Good.
0: That's exciting, Christina. You know, I could hear the passion in your voice, you know. But I'm really looking forward for the EP and all those surprise features. And may God continue to bless your music and your message. And I know you got to run. But before you go, I just want to say thank you so much for hanging over with us today on the Caribbean and Urban American Gospel Lit Show. And we wish you all the best. God bless.
2: Oh, Landlord and Mike D, thank you so much for having me. It's been such a joy. And to everyone in the Bahamas, the Caribbean, all you islands out there, and everybody that's in Africa, thank you so very much for your support. It is not going unnoticed. I love all of y'all.

0: still that good. God is good all the time because He's never bad. And that's Christina Bell, formerly of the female group Zael, which included Kenyandra Lockett in them. And Christina Bell has Daryl Walls joining her on her song, Still That Good. And we want to thank the dedicated songstress Christina Bell for joining us today on Caribbean and Urban American Gospel Hits. Landlord, God is good all the time.
1: Mike, Christina is such an amazing artist, and it is always great having her right here on the show. But coming up next, she is like a sister of mine, Miss Gina Lloyd. She was born in America to Jamaican parents, and she has just released a brand new song titled Boom, Stump the Devil. So check it out right here on the Caribbean and Urban American Gospel Hit Show.
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0: The gifted sister Gina Lloyd is stomping with her song Stomp the Devil. Thanks to Jesus, landlord, if we ever look to rebuke the devil, we can just look on the bottom of our shoes. Praise God.
1: Mike, she just got fire in her soul. She got fire in her music, and she's very passionate about what she does. Gina, keep up the great work, okay? And to all our listeners, if you are a gospel artist, please send your music to us at kaigospel@gmail.com. 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We would love to feature your music right here on the show, okay? All right, Mike, we are at the end of the show once again. What word of encouragement would you love to leave with us today?
0: Yeah, landlord, as the earth orbits the sun, the northern hemisphere is beginning more so to point away from the direct rays of the sun. So it's now autumn in the northern hemisphere and springtime in the southern hemisphere. What that really points out, though, landlord, is that time waits on no one.
1: Mike, you are absolutely correct. You know, time ain't waiting on no one. Trust me. But let's make every moment count. Walk in your God-given purpose and leave a legacy that will impact generations. Great word, Mike. Well, at this time, we would love to thank the multi-award-winning international gospel artist, Christina Bell, for hanging out with us today on the Caribbean and Urban American Gospel Lit Show. And we would also love to thank you, our wonderful listeners, who takes the time to hang out and chill out with us every week. We appreciate you, and we look forward to you joining us next time on the number one radio station right here. This is yours truly, landlord, and on the behalf of Mike D and everyone here, thanks for being with us on the Caribbean and Urban American Gospel Lit Show. But coming up next is another powerhouse in gospel reggae. He is originally from Trinidad, but now he proudly calls the Bahamas home. The one and only Shervin Gardner. You know, Shervin has been blessing the gospel reggae scene with powerful music and an unmistakable sound. His latest track, Big Day, is one of those songs that brings a spirit of celebration, expectation, and victory. And it reminds us that when God is involved, we can look forward with faith and confidence, knowing that something is great ahead. So until next time, God bless you, and may His light continue to shine on you. God bless.

My daddy was a minister. He believed in having churches in the hood, you know what I mean? He brought us to Newark, New Jersey after Brooklyn. 1108 South Orange Avenue. Let me take you back to what gospel, Caribbean vibe felt like in that church.

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2: How do you do? The world pursues the lust of the flesh, the lust of the eyes, and the pride of life. But these things do not lead to peace and joy in one's life, as the man in this story learned. Success as an athlete became his god, but he didn't find peace and joy until his heart and mind and very life were unshakable.

0: Mrs. McPherson.
1: Yes?
0: I'm afraid little Stephen may not make it.
1: Oh, no!
0: He was very dehydrated when he was brought in. We had him on an IV line, but he's not responding. He's in a deep coma.
1: He was with his aunt. I don't know what happened.
0: Have you been here all night?
1: Yes.
0: It's nearly dawn. Why don't you go home? Someone will call if there's any change. But, I say again, your son may not make it.
1: He's the first boy in my family in two generations. And he only made it 6 months.
2: Proclaiming the good news to a troubled world, this is Unshackled. True life stories dramatized and produced in Chicago by Pacific Garden Mission. Going nowhere. That's what you might say of the homeless who drift from one place to another seeking food and shelter. That's why Pacific Garden Mission keeps the doors open day and night to welcome these lost souls. Not only food and shelter, but showers and fresh clothing, even some medical and dental treatment are given without charge to hundreds of men, women, and children, thanks to caring friends who send financial gifts. Pastors and counselors help each one understand the choices that led to their dilemma. And by hearing the good news of the one who sticks closer than a brother, they can make the right choice for a future full of hope. Now for broadcast around the earth, here is episode number 3951 in the series Unshackled, the program that makes you face yourself and think.
1: Hello?
3: Is this Mrs. McPherson?
1: Yes.
3: I'm a nurse at the hospital where Stephen is a patient.
1: Is he going to make it?
3: He's out of the coma, Mrs. McPherson, but he'll have to stay in the hospital a couple more weeks.
1: Why?
3: The nurses used too much heat on his legs, trying to get his blood pressure up, and he has third-degree burns. He needs to have skin grafts.
1: But he's alive. That's what matters. He's alive.
2: Still an infant, the man in our story would recover from his burns only to face potentially worse crises. This is the story of his escape, the true testimony of Stephen McPherson from the classic files of Unshackled.
4: My parents were 18 when I was born, and I was only a few days old when my father slipped out of town. So, Mama and her parents raised me. We lived in Virginia Beach, where Grandpa still made a little moonshine. He was his own best customer, and the fights he had with Grandma were fierce, yelling and throwing things. In the fall, he slaughtered hogs and held a big barbecue that drew a crowd.
5: Must be 100 or more people here, but at least they're peaceful.
6: So far, busy stuffing their faces.
5: I like seeing folks stuffing their faces and drinking my whole brew.
6: At least you're sober for this one day.
5: A man has to stay sober if he's gonna barbecue pork. People count on me.
6: That isn't all they count on you for.
5: What else?
6: The drunks around here get more than pork and homebrew from you. You wait and see. Oh, the day is over, they'll be hitting you up for some money.
5: Some of them get a little short sometimes.
6: Sometimes. Those guys are short all the time. Why do you do it?
5: Easy to lend than to listen to them cry.
6: Lend? If I could collect the money you lend to those moochers, I'd be rich.
4: Whenever Grandpa was drunk, he brandished a shotgun. So Mama and I and my brother would run to the neighbor's house for safety. All that running made my injured legs strong. In time, Mama got tired of his drunken rage and moved into her own apartment when I was 9. Once that year, my brother and I went back for a visit. And Grandpa was different, sober for one thing, as he sat my brother and me on his knees.
5: Boys, your Mama took you away from here because of me. And I sure miss you. I wish things was different, but they're not, and I'm too old to change. I haven't always done right by you and your Mama, but I care about you, and I hope you grow up to be better men than me.
4: A year later, Grandpa died, and Grandma asked us to come back and live with her. We were overjoyed. She seemed a lot more calm than she had been.
6: Boys, you know the lady that I work for? Well, she has a Bible on the table in her living room, always open. I took to reading it every time she went out to run errands. Then I bought one of my own, and now I'm saved. This is what the Bible says in John chapter 3. Listen here. For God so loved the world that he gave his only begotten Son, that whosoever believeth in him should not perish, but have everlasting life. That means you boys and me. Everybody can have eternal life. Ain't that something?
7: Mm-hmm.
6: It means God loves us, and he wants us to go to heaven someday. And all you have to do is pray like this, and I mean it. Lord, I know I'm a sinner. Come into my heart and save me.
4: I was 12 years old, so I prayed first, and then my younger brother prayed too. I read the Bible every day for several weeks after that, until my peers noticed. Then the persecution began. A friend started calling me names, and I wanted friendship more than I wanted a relationship with Christ. Although Mama sent us to Sunday school, we didn't go to church much, but I sang a duet now and then. One night the church elders were quarreling, and we overheard, so we vowed never to return. That summer, my 15th birthday came.
7: See what I got for you, Steve.
8: An electric guitar! Wow, thank you, Mama!
7: You mentioned it often enough. Can't be much of a surprise.
8: Man, this is great!
6: Here comes the noise.
9: I'm gonna get me a snare drum, and we can have us a real band.
8: Yeah, we can get some other guys that play guitar to join us. We'll even form a group and start practicing.
9: Cool.
8: The school has a talent show next month. Bet you we can win.
7: All right. Find a place to practice. Your grandma don't want you making a racket in here.
6: Better here so you know where they are than out somewhere else.
4: Although we came in last at the talent show, we were not discouraged because the girl screamed and we received an offer to play at a night spot. But the parents of the other boys said no, and the band dispersed. So that was the end of our ambition. Didn't matter because the track coach stirred up other hopes.
8: Mama, Grandma, the coach wants me on the varsity track team.
7: That's good, son.
6: When are you gonna have time for that?
8: They practice after school.
6: You mean you'll be coming home late?
7: How you gonna get home?
8: They have an athletic bus that takes the team home.
6: Oh, that'll be okay then.
8: He thinks I can run fast enough to help win the 880 relay. He said I've got a fast pair of legs.
7: I know how you got them.
8: Yeah, running away from Grandpa.
4: My first varsity letter came when I was a ninth grader, with one coming every year after that. I ran cross country, 880, the mile, 440, and 220 if the coach needed me. I was a 10th grader on top of the world. I won a couple of races in the 500-yard dash, and the coach told me I was just 3/10 of a second off the national record. The athletic bus always stopped at a convenience store, and many of us guys stole things from the store. One night I stole a pen and some raisin cake. After I sat down in the bus, the manager came and ordered me back inside, where he locked me in a dark room and called the police.
0: Empty your pockets. Is this yours?
8: Yes, sir.
0: You're coming with me.
8: Please don't mention this to my father.
4: I hadn't seen my father in 16 years. I was just deceiving him. The officer led me to his car, wrote something on a chart, and talked on the radio with the dispatcher. He gave them my name and said I was caught shoplifting. I was scared.
8: Why don't you let me go?
0: You were caught with stolen goods.
8: Most of the guys were doing it. I just happened to get caught.
0: Don't steal.
8: Please let me go.
0: Can't.
8: Didn't you ever steal when you were my age?
0: Nope, but I used to fight a lot. Let's go.
8: Are you gonna tell my mama and grandma?
0: Have to.
8: Oh, man.
0: Are you the mother of
10: Stephen McPherson?
1: Yes, I am.
10: Is your husband home?
1: Stephen's daddy doesn't live with us.
10: Your son was caught shoplifting a raisin cake.
1: Stephen, were you hungry? We've got food at home.
10: This goes on his record. And if he gets in any more trouble, he could go to reform school.
1: Thank you, officer.
10: He seems like a good boy, ma'am.
1: He is a good boy.
10: Better talk to him then. Have a good evening, ma'am.
1: Stephen, why did you do it?
8: Mama, all of us boys try it, but I got caught.
1: Your daddy's coming over here in 15 minutes. What a time to see him after all these years.
4: The guilt of what I'd said and done loomed over me, and I lost a major race in the 500-yard dash. 2 months passed before my confidence returned. But I never again came close to the national record. In the spring of 1970, a new crisis hit our school.
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1: Are you okay? We heard there was trouble at school.
8: There sure was. I was sitting in class when some white kid dashed into the room yelling, "Swain's been knocked out near the staircase." He was ready to kill somebody. And me being the only black kid in class, I was worried.
1: So what happened?
8: The teacher said, "Should we jump on Stephen because they beat Swain?"
1: Good for her.
8: Yeah. The kid cooled down and said, "No, I guess not."
1: Can you believe that?
8: I knew it was coming after those rumbles last year.
1: There's prejudice on both sides.
8: Yeah, and the black kids call me names because I escort the white kids.
1: You be careful, son.
8: They don't bother me. I'm an athlete.
4: The tension eased when detectives monitored the halls, but my running became very inconsistent. I would win a race and then lose one. My motivation wavered, too. I started skipping practice. That's how I was home when two men came to the house. Grandma seemed to know them and asked them to sit down.
11: Is this your grandson?
1: Yes, it is.
11: I see you're number two on the track team. The Lord could change that to number one.
8: Yes, sir. I know.
11: Let me show you what it takes to be number one with God. Isaiah the prophet said, "All we like sheep have gone astray. We have turned everyone to his own way, and the Lord hath laid on him the iniquity of us all." He's talking about Jesus. You see, my Bible here says, "For all have sinned and come short of the glory of God. As it is written, there is none righteous, no, not one." That includes you and me. We all need a Savior.
1: The Lord Jesus Christ.
11: Amen. Jesus took our sins to the cross. He suffered and died in our place because there is no other way. Do you understand that, Stephen?
8: Yes, sir.
11: "For God sent not his son into the world to condemn the world, but that the world through him might be saved." The Bible promises, well, here, you read it.
8: All right. "If thou shalt confess with thy mouth the Lord Jesus and shalt believe in thine heart that God hath raised him from the dead, thou shalt be saved. For with the heart man believeth unto righteousness, and with the mouth confession is made unto salvation."
11: So, would you like to do that now?
8: What?
11: Would you like to receive Christ now?
8: No, sir, not yet.
4: I thought of my track team and how the coaches would laugh The men said they'd pray for me and left, so the pressure was off. In 1971, the race riots started again. No one felt safe unless a teacher was visible. The next year, I finally made number one on the cross-country and indoor team. A few scholarship offers came, but not the ones I wanted.
9: What's up, bro?
8: Not much.
9: Mama said you got a college scholarship.
8: Not the one I wanted. The coach lied to me.
9: What do you mean?
8: A girl that works in the athletic office told me that a letter came from UCLA about me, and they put it in a trash can.
9: You think it's true?
8: Yeah. She told me to go back and check the trash can, so I did. Couldn't find it.
9: Man, I would be furious.
8: I was. I even talked to the coach and the principal. Didn't do no good.
9: How do you take it, Steve?
8: I thought about quitting school, but not while Vietnam is still going on. So I'm just gonna pick my own college.
4: The race problems continued my senior year. I was tired of it all. The prejudice, the smoke bombs and police, even two killings at a party. But when I got to my predominantly black college, I saw the same bigotry. I joined the track team where

0: Bill was just going around a pulley and I hollered, "Turn off the machine! Turn it off!"
1: Good thing somebody hurt you.
0: Sure is. All that noise, I fainted.
1: I never knew you to faint in all your life.
0: When I came to, a truck driver and two foremen were standing over me. They took me to the emergency room.
1: All those bandages. Is there a hand in there?
0: Yeah, I still have my hand, but it sure hurts. And I can't work now. I was doing so well, too. The head foreman told me I could be foreman in no time.
1: Steve, the Lord is trying to get your attention. He could have let your hand be taken. Remember that.
2: That summer, for the first time, I smoked marijuana with old friends from high school. I was a poor example to my brother, who began getting in trouble with the law. I quit smoking about 2 weeks before track team tryouts in college and came in first. But when the team traveled for the first track meet, I didn't go because my grades were not good. The team did poorly and the coach was angry at me, so I quit the team.
3: You quit the team? Why'd you do that?
0: The coach heard about my plans to transfer schools, and he's mad at me for not going with him to a track meet. But I wanted to get my grades up.
3: Grades are more important than sports.
0: I thought so. Coach didn't.
3: You'll have more time to study now.
0: Yeah. No more practice every day.
3: You can even get a job.
0: I already got one. Working for the Navy recruiting office on campus.
2: That week was rough. One of the coaches cursed me in front of a group of other coaches. I thought about getting a gun and ending it all. But two sailors at work talked to me about Christ. I rejected the gospel, but also my suicidal thoughts. Then my car was stolen, and that was too much. My brother was facing prison, and my life was a shambles. One night in my despair, I screamed, "God, where are you?"
3: You're awful quiet tonight, Steve.
0: Believe it or not, I was thinking about my brother. I wonder how he's doing.
3: He made some bad decisions.
1: I sure hope he learns his lesson while in that place.
0: Maybe the wrong lesson.
3: He wouldn't listen to anything I said.
0: I didn't say enough.
1: What do you mean?
0: I was always busy with my own plans, no time for him.
3: We tried to raise him right, always sent you boys to church.
0: If I just had my car, I could go visit him. Makes me mad somebody's stealing it like that.
1: The world isn't perfect, Stephen. Things used to be better, though.
2: A year went by. I quit smoking pot, but my life was no better. I drank steadily. One night, a friend and I went to a dance at the Navy base, and outside on the street, I saw my car. We reported it to the military police, who detained the sailor, who blamed a local car dealer.
3: Did you get your car back?
0: Not yet. They impounded it.
3: So what happens now?
0: They're still investigating. When they find the dealer, they're going to take me along when they question him.
1: How did you know it was your car?
0: I had put some putty on the left rear fender. My friend didn't believe it was my car until I showed him that.
3: They released the sailor then?
0: Yeah. I feel kind of sorry for him. He's a victim too. Neither one of us has a car now.
2: It turned out the car dealer was almost dying, so they didn't question him, which angered me. Guilt couldn't be established, but still, the police gave me my car. The next year, my grade point average soared, and I was elated. In the spring, I was relaxing in the student lounge when a guy walked in with a Bible under his arm and sat down near me.
4: Mind if I share something with you?
0: Not at all. I'm not going anywhere.
4: This verse from John changed my life. Jesus said unto her, "I am the resurrection and the life. He that believeth in me, though he were dead, yet shall he live. And whosoever liveth and believeth in me shall never die. Believest thou this?"
0: It sounds deep, but what exactly does it mean to believe like that?
4: Yeah, it means trusting him with your life. See, our sins separate us from God. It's like a spiritual dead end. And we can't fix it ourselves.
0: So how does Jesus change that?
4: He took the hit for us. He died on the cross to pay for our sins. And then he beat death by rising again. Salvation is a free gift. You just have to receive it and trust him. You know, give your life to him.
0: So, it's not about being perfect?
4: Not

0: It's about having faith in Christ. Knowing that, would you want to trust Christ today?
1: The verses he read were familiar to me, but that day they burned in my heart, and I nodded. Yes. God lifted the burden of sin as I prayed the sinner's prayer with him. Then I had a terrible thought and looked around. What if someone saw me pray with that man? I decided to be a secret disciple so I wouldn't be persecuted. The urge for drugs vanished. In June, my aunt noticed that I wasn't even drinking. She asked me if I was saved, and I confessed the truth. Sure enough, she told everyone.
2: When did this happen, Stephen?
3: April.
2: Why didn't you tell someone?
3: Because I knew you would spread it around the neighborhood, and my brother and his friends would make fun of me.
2: Never mind them. You just pay attention to God from now on.
1: My brother made fun of me for reading the Bible, so I read in my car for hours. I started reading in June and finished the entire Bible in October.
3: Grandma, you got a minute?
2: You know I do.
3: I've been a Christian for a year now, but I'm not a very good Christian.
2: I see the change in you, Steve.
3: I'm not very consistent. I go to parties, but it's not the same.
2: Because you're not the same. The Bible says we are a peculiar people.
3: The Bible also says, whosoever believeth on him shall not be ashamed.
2: That's right.
3: I read the whole Bible in my car because I didn't want my brother and his friends to make fun of me.
2: And look where he is now, back in prison.
3: But I shouldn't be ashamed or afraid of what others say. I should be telling about Jesus. Grandpa's old drinking buddy died recently, and I never said a word to him about the Lord. God says if we don't warn the wicked and he dies, his blood will I require at thine hand. I thought of that, Grandma.
2: Those sound like God's convictions. So what will you do about it?
3: I should be telling folks in the neighborhood, guys in college, guys on the track team. I'm a coward.
2: God can change that, Stephen. The Bible says we shouldn't be ashamed of Jesus.
3: The best decision I made was to go to camp this summer. I really sought God.
2: That's good.
3: I'm going to start going to church with you every week, Grandma. I'm not going to be ashamed anymore.
4: Next week, we'll hear how Stephen would travel halfway around the world to fulfill that vow. 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And we'd be happy to consider yours for a possible production. This is program number 3951. Heard in this classic true story of Stephen McPherson Part 1 were Ryan Priester, Barbara Blomquist, Victor Cole, Alana Arenas, David Zarbach, and Michael Martin. Original music, Don Badorf. 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Script, Kenitha Gabler and Jack O'Dell. 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
7: Welcome to Iron Sharpens Iron, where men are empowered through faith, fellowship, and the life-changing Word of God. Proverbs 27 and 17 says, as iron sharpens iron, so one man sharpens another. Join us for inspiring conversations, biblical wisdom, and practical insight designed to strengthen your walk with Christ. Now, here are your hosts, Gary Knowles and Mario Steele. We are back for another amazing episode of Iron Sharpens Iron. My name is Pastor Mario Steele. We cannot do this without each other, Brother Gary. Brother Gary, how do you feel today, sir?
8: Man, I'm excited. I'm feeling fantastic. Whether you believe it or not, Mario, man, you don't have enough fingers on one hand, man. This is our sixth show, Brother Mario, believe it or not. This is number six in the series Iron Sharpens Iron, you know, and we are so happy and feeling fantastic about today's show, Brother Mario.
7: Man, Brother Gary, look here, like we always talk about the vision, and this for you and I, this is ministry. The testimonies we're getting, the men, young men, we're even getting testimonies from women on how this is changing their lives because they have their sons and their husbands, brothers that are listening to this show and the nuggets and what they're gaining from the show. It only could be God that has ordained this great ministry. But Brother Gary, as you know, we cannot start this show without giving our reverence to our Lord and Savior Jesus Christ. So Brother Gary, please go ahead, sir, and open us up in prayer.
8: Hallelujah. Thank you very much, Brother Mario. And let us pray. Father, we just thank you. We thank you, Father God, for your leadership. We thank you for your lordship. We thank you, Father God, for your grace, for your mercy that are new each and every morning. Great is your faithfulness to us, Father God. You are always looking out for us, even when we are not looking out for ourselves. And we thank you, Father God, for every listener this afternoon, Father God, that is tuned in and that is listening to receive another message and another word from the man of God. We are so grateful and thankful to you, Father, for how you have allowed this thing to start and how you have kept it oh, up to this point, Father God, we give you praise, we give you praise, we give you praise. Hallelujah to you, Jesus. And we ask that you would continue to help us, Brother Mario and myself, as we bring these shows from week to week to the men and the boys of our country, of our world, wherever men are, wherever men are listening. We pray that men will be impacted by these different messages, and we give you thanks and praise. In your name we pray. Amen.
9: Amen. Amen and amen. And at this time, Brother Gary, I'm excited. As you know, we've been having some amazing guests. We've had some absolutely amazing guests. These great men of God, the way they have imparted into our audience. We have audience all around the world listening to this show right now. And we thank God again. We cannot thank God enough for allowing such great men to come and speak into the lives of his people. So, Brother Gary, please introduce another amazing speaker for this evening.
8: Yes, yes. Thank you, Brother Mario. Before we do that, I just want to remind our audience that we are streaming on many, many networks. And so we want them to use all the information that they have on our flyers and on the app that they can receive these messages from. But I am happy and grateful to have as our guest this afternoon a very, very seasoned man of God, someone who has been in ministry for well over 40 plus years. This man of God hails from the Commonwealth of the Bahamas, New Providence, Nassau, to be specific. He is a good pastor, Brother Mary. And when I say good, good don't really describe who this pastor is, but he has always been an awesome pastor. Every time I visited his ministry, when he had special meetings as a young man, it was always special walking into his church. On the different occasions I've been able, privileged to join his congregation. He is a man of God. He's a faithful man of God. He's a true servant of the Most High God. He's a faithful pastor. He's a father. He's a husband. He's a teacher. He's a preacher. Man, he is many things and then more. This man wears many hats, but he's a pastor to pastors, and he has been very, very successful in ministry over the many years, and he is like the Energizer Bunny man. He never stops, and we just give God thanks and praise for him. His name is Pastor Dave Adams. Pastor David Adams, the senior pastor of the New Testament Baptist Church in New Providence. Pastor Dave, welcome, hey. welcome to Iron Sharpens Iron. And we are so grateful and happy to have you on today. So.
10: Well, amen. Praise the Lord. I mean, listen, you guys have got so excited. You got me excited. Amen. And that's my. I'm telling you what. As we think about your theme, the way this flows, iron sharpened iron. Oh man, that's fantastic. I think that you can't have a better topic than that. As far as a theme that takes you through the entire programs and everything. And here, Brother Mario, man, I love it. I love it. I love it. I love it. So I'm excited just to be on you guys' show. Another opportunity God has provided for me to just spread the good news, the gospel of Jesus Christ. There's no greater message in the world than that. No greater need in the universe than that. The gospel of Jesus Christ be presented. So I'm excited as a pastor. I'm excited as a father. I'm excited as a school administrator. We have a great school here, Telios Christian School. Oh, man, it's just an exciting thing to be a Christian. You can't have a better life than a Christian life. There's nothing better. There's nothing more challenging. There's nothing more enduring. I'm involved in a work that's going to go on forever. 200 years from now, Christianity will still be going on. 500 years from now, Christianity will still be going on. Because I met the Master, the Lord Jesus Christ, and he changed my life. I was a young man, age 18, filled with rebellion in the cell. And then out of the cell, can't get along with mommy, can't get along with daddy, can't get along with nobody. I'm a teenager who knew it all. But Jesus stepped in my life, and whoa, what a change. Any man be in Christ, he's a new creature. Old things are passed away. Behold, all things become new. That's what happened to me. God transformed my life. My name actually is, you know, God had a destiny already designed. Because my name is David Livingston Adams. That's amazing, right? I went to Zimbabwe in Africa. I was there in Kenya, Zimbabwe, Mozambique. And we spent quite a bit of time there. And in Zimbabwe, a portion of that is where David Livingston, the white David Livingston, the missionary David Livingston in the 90s, the late 80s, I should say, the 1800s, I'm saying. And in the 1800s, man, he was a missionary there. And you know, what is interesting, they tore down all the colonial statues and everything in that place, except one set of statues. That's that stuff with David Livingston. He was the missionary who said, when, as he was dying, he said, listen, you guys, cut my heart out and bury it here in Africa and ship my body back to London. Then he said, but leave my heart in Africa. So I believe God had destined me to be involved. I always ask my mom, why'd you name me David Livingston? She can't tell me why. She couldn't tell me why, you know. But it's exciting. Okay, I probably spoke too much already. But go ahead. Amen.
8: Thank you very much, Pastor Dave. Man, you just got us all excited hearing you and so on and so forth. And now we are looking forward. Pastor Dave, I want to just take you a little further, because you started to tell us a bit about your excitement and the exuberant and audience. Brother Mario, I hope you guys hear the excitement in this man. You know, as a pastor, but as a Christian, and how excited he is about his journey and his relationship with the Christ. Pastor Dave, tell us a little bit about your journey, about your journey and how you came to Christ, please.
10: Okay, that's an amazing story. I was one of those young men, like I said, rebellious, couldn't get along with mommy, couldn't get along with daddy, couldn't get along with nobody. And I believed I supposed to run the world. You know, that kind of attitude landed me in the cell a few times, you know, fights, etc. Almost killed a guy. God was really watching over me. But I one time almost commit suicide. I went to a top of a hill. I mean, a very high hill. When I looked down, you could see the lampposts. And, you know, the devil was behind it. He was saying, just jump. Just jump. They'll find your body in the morning. They'll write about the newspaper. And I was looking at that, and I said, if the electrical wires, because I was so high that you could see the electrical wires there on the lampposts that were there. Mm-hmm. I said, if that doesn't kill me, then by the time I hit the ground, I'll be dead. And I motioned my body to jump, and a wind, and you can believe this, a wind blew me back.
8: Hallelujah.
10: And I was afraid to jump after that. I still feel that emotion right now because the devil was trying to take my life. Mm. Yeah. And he was trying to take me. At age 17, I got saved. That was age 17, sorry. And I got saved at age 18. Listen to this story. 2 years after I got saved, my mommy, she one day in the house, Richland Park East, she said, Dave, how did you change? I said, what, mommy? She said, how you change? She said, I said, what you talking about, mommy? She said, what caused you to change? I said, oh, mommy, I told you I gave my life to Jesus Christ. And she said, would you show me how to do the same thing? And me and my mommy get along one step. And my mommy asked Jesus, I let her show her how to ask Jesus to come into her life, save her.
9: Hallelujah.
10: God changed her life, my life. Oh, man, that was amazing. Remember now, my mother used, we couldn't get along. She said A, and I would go from B to Z. And if I started with A, she'd go from B to Z. We just could not get along. But through Jesus, he made a difference. How did my life change? It's through Jesus. And then after that, I started attending church. I had some friends that were, I started pulling every friend I had. I even had a good friend named Miles Monroe, Dr. Lee, Dr. Miles Monroe. He was coming to my church. He was with me. And we would meet. We would meet. He would sing. And we just started getting together. And he played the piano there in my church. Yeah. At that time, I was at Baptist Bible Church. And then I felt the Lord's call to be in the ministry full time. And he and I went off the same time. And we'd meet in the summers. We'd talk a little bit. And then God was working wonders. I came back and finally became the assistant pastor of the Baptist Bible Church. I was there for some 14 years and also a teacher at NCA Christian School. At a particular point in time, God was moving. I had a youth group of about 400 teenagers. And that youth group spread throughout the Bahamas and even into the Turks and Caicos. You'll find some of them still there right now. But it's amazing what God did with that youth group. And kids, we sent kids off to college, schools. I attended Blue Water Bible College for a few years there. And then, of course, I am also connected right now with Dayspring Bible College. This is a college out of Illinois, outside of Chicago. I'm connected with another college named Landmark Baptist College. And I'm on the board in these institutions. And, you know, it's amazing that God would even have me on the board. I'm not worthy, but God is good. God, it's awesome. I'm one of those guys, I've not been big on the money. I've been trying to live a life that is godly. My wife does believe that I give away everything. I basically do too. But let me tell you a story. Just a few months ago, God was just moving. Somebody came to our church, brought an envelope, two envelopes. Yeah, they were doing things. They left it with somebody to give to me. The person who they left it with forgot, left it in a room. Somebody else found it, came outside and told the treasurer. And the treasurer said, Pastor, this must be for you, because he didn't check the envelopes. The big, these are the huge envelopes. He said, Pastor, this must be for you. No name is on it. I said, my name is not on it. How could it be for me? It's not for me, whatever it is. So he said, well, Pastor, you had to open it, because they were all taped down. We opened it up, and there was a note that went with it. Pastor Dave Adams, we give to you $110,000 in cash.
8: Mm-hmm. Hallelujah.
10: That's 4 months ago in cash. Anonymous. Mm-hmm. I don't know the person. I don't know who they are.
8: Yeah.
10: Well, at that point, I'm kind of nervous because I don't know what's taking place. I said, somebody must be robbed a bank. These bills were new. I said, somebody must be robbed a bank and throw the money in the side of the church building. And I said, we don't know where this come from. So we had to go to the bank the next day, etc., because you know, you had to examine it, come to find it, it's all legit. We don't know who the person is to this day. They told me it was $110,000. They said, they know I love missions. I love missions because I love traveling to missions. I love giving to missions. We have over 55 missionaries that we support on a regular basis all around the world. India, China, Caribbean, South America, some of the United States. And even folk, we support their missions programs here in the Bahamas. But the fact is, they said $110,000 they wanted, listen to this, they wanted $10,000 to go to missions on my behalf. and the 100,000 they wanted me to have to build a home for myself and my wife, because we didn't even have.
8: Jesus.
10: So we're looking around now for, you know, property and things like that. But that's God. That's God. That's his amazing grace.
9: Hallelujah. That right there. We need to take a break right there and give God praise. We need to just give God a praise right there. Hallelujah. Hallelujah,
8: son. Hallelujah. Thank you for the blessing to them, Father God.
10: Yes, I mean, the people at the church said they knew God said that.
9: Yes. Yes.
10: It wasn't even any of them, as far as we could tell.
9: Yes. Pastor Dave, let me tell you something. What's so beautiful about that? There are so many leaders and people that have been giving their lives, giving their time, giving their energies, their heart, their soul, their bodies to ministry, and they're feeling like, I'm doing this and I don't see the reward. I'm doing this, I'm not looking for a reward, but it's starting to get weary. But that right there, amen, it just encouraged somebody that what you do for God. Brother Gary said to me one day, he said, God, he keeps receipts. He keeps receipts. Brother Gary, remember telling me that? Say, what you do, he keeps receipts. He knows everything you do. He knows your heart. He knows your soul. He knows that what you're doing for him, and he keeps the receipts. And God don't own nobody. Hallelujah. So, hallelujah, glory to God.
10: He doesn't know anybody, I'm telling you.
9: He doesn't know anybody. But look, we're getting ready. But Pastor Dave, we're getting ready to present you to this great listening audience that are listening all around the world. We're going to let you take over and give us our message for today. I am so excited. Look, you got everything in me just ready to go right now. So right now, without further delay, I'm going to introduce this great man of God to our amazing Iron Sharpens Iron audience, listening right here in the Turks and Caicos and all around the world. This is Pastor Dave Adams, and Iron Sharpens Iron.
10: Well, praise the Lord. God is good. Hello, my name is Pastor Dave Adams, pastor of New Testament Baptist Church in Nassau, Bahamas. What a joy to share with you the Word of God today, and I trust that you would grow through this. Psalm 11, verse number 3 says, if the foundations be destroyed, what can the righteous do? If the foundations be destroyed, what can the righteous do? You know, I tell you, well, let's start with a word of prayer. Father, thank you for your kindness, your graciousness, your love, your blessings. Take this message and seal it to the hearts of those, our dear listeners, and bless them and strengthen them that they would bring you maximum honor and glory and praise. In Jesus' name I pray. Amen. The Bible says here again, Psalm 11, verse 3, if the foundations be destroyed, what can the righteous do? The foundations here refer to the things that are in our lives or that in our society, the things that our society or our lives are built upon. If they are destroyed, what can be done? Now, some of the foundations are things like truth and honesty and judgments and ethics. These are things that honor God. I grew up in a time when the church was holy. It was considered a separated entity for the glory of God. It reflected God more than any other segment of society. I grew up in a time when there was a complete distinction between the church and the nightclub. The music was different. The lights were different. The stage was different. And the message was different. As a young man, I could remember walking along the streets. And, you know, as young men, we're doing something silly or talking something silly. Whenever we came,
11: to where we were walking past a church building, we would stop whatever foolishness we were doing. We would wait until we had completely passed the church building, and then we would resume our foolishness. That's how we looked at the church. It was holy. Our society today is ever-changing. And I think you can see that very clearly. I've seen it in just looking at the gas stations. I remember when gas stations only sold gas and the things that related to car parts. Later, I watched as gas stations became food stores. And later, I watched again as gas stations became restaurants. I guess later they will become full-fledged banks, full-fledged fashion clothing distributors. Yes, society is ever changing. Though society may be changing, God's word and its instructions to us on the facts of life and the facts of our foundation can never change. God says, I am the Lord thy God, I change not. When we look at our foundation, we recognize several things. We would have nothing to stand on if we don't have a foundation. And as we look at this psalm, we recognize that this psalm is a result of pressure being placed upon David. In our text, David is under persecution and is possibly as a result of Saul persecuting him as he did for 13 years. Or it may be even his son Absalom who persecuted him. One thing for sure, he's under persecution. In essence, he is saying when you are under pressure from the enemy, stay on your foundation. We look at the same Psalm 11, verse number 1 says, in the Lord put I my trust. How say ye to my soul, flee as a bird to your mountain. Verse 2 says, for lo, the wicked bend their bow, they make ready their arrow upon the string, that they may privily shoot at the upright in heart. And then he says in verse 3, our text, if the foundations be destroyed, what can the righteous do? You know, we've got enemies that are pressurizing us all the time, especially the world. 1 John 2:15 and verse 16 says, love not the world. 1 John 2:15. We look at Romans 12, verse 2. The Bible says, be not conformed to this world. So the world is an enemy. And then the devil is an enemy. He is the same one who tempted Jesus in Matthew 4 and Luke 4. And then the flesh is an enemy. And by the way, the flesh, the old man, the sinful nature that lives in us is the most dangerous enemy and the most deadly enemy that we have. Not as much, it is more powerful than the world, and the flesh is more powerful than the devil, although the devil uses the flesh. Dr. McGee used to say, I don't have a problem. I am the problem. Yes, that sinful nature, the world, the flesh, and the devil, our three enemies are there. And God's word is saying, when it comes down to the enemies pressurizing you, stand on your foundation. One of the things that is interesting, when we rely on the Bible, we rely on an unchanging and an unshakable foundation. David is saying he's putting his trust in the Lord. You notice what Psalm 11 verse 1 says, in the Lord put I my trust. And that's important to understand. He's putting his trust in the Lord. And if his trusting the Lord, that is his foundation, if that doesn't work, then what can the righteous do? This question that David puts forward in Psalm 11, verse 3, if the foundations be destroyed, what can the righteous do? It is a rhetorical question. It has an obvious answer. It means if your foundations be destroyed, you can do nothing. If your life is built upon the foundation of God, you will be stronger. But you need to notice something else in this verse. I've noticed. It said, if the foundations, with an S, plural, not singular, be destroyed, what can the righteous do? The implication is that there is more than one foundation. Let us look at some of these biblical foundations. And let me give you some of these things that we need in our lives. I will not be able to get this entire message done all in one time, but I certainly will give you the beginning, and I trust it will be a blessing for you. Let me give you a biblical foundation we need to have set in our lives in order to succeed biblically, to succeed in a way that profits society and profits our families and profits our nation. First of all, there needs to be the foundation of truth. Now, we're going to take time and explore this for quite a while. If your life is built on lies, you're not going to make it. We're talking about the truth of salvation, salvation's truth. When a society moves away from truth, they follow error and deception. When it comes down to salvation's truth, it is important to understand where it's found. Salvation's truth is found in Jesus Christ. Jesus said, I am the way, the truth, and the life. No man cometh unto the Father but by me. Biblical truth traces itself back to Jesus, the fountain and foundation of truth. A basic truth that society is to be built on is how to get to heaven. Going to heaven is based upon several other truths. One, man is a sinner. Man is born in sin. Psalm 51 verse 5 says, behold, I was shapen in iniquity, and in sin did my mother conceive me. Now think on that. We were born in sin. We're conceived in sin. What does it mean to sin? It means to be imperfect. It means to go against God's standard, against God's word. It means that we are not righteous. The Bible says in Jeremiah 17, verse 9, the heart is deceitful above all things and desperately wicked. Who can know it? When the Bible describes us as sinners, it is saying we are corrupt. It was Adam and Eve who sinned as our first parents. And now we are born with a sin nature that has been passed down to all of us. For all have sinned. May I remind you, you will not be judged upon what Adam did. You will be judged upon or based upon what you and I have done. For all have sinned. Ecclesiastes 7:20 says, there's not a just man upon the earth that do it good and sin it not. So we must get this truth for salvation nailed down. This truth expresses itself very clearly in that we are sinners. All mankind are sinners. But then there's a second truth that goes along with that. That is, man as a sinner cannot go to heaven unless he is transformed. God says the wages of sin is death. Now, sin accomplishes payments, and sometimes we don't recognize that a lot of things are transpiring in our lives because of our sins. The Bible says in Revelation chapter 20, 21, and verse number 8, this is the list of sinners that go to hell. Revelation 21, 8, but the fearful and unbelieving, and the abominable, and the murderers, and the whoremongers, and the sorcerers, and the idolaters, and all liars, shall have their part in the lake which burneth with fire and brimstone, which is the second death. Did you see that list? Did you hear that list? The ending portion includes all of us, all liars. Wow, what a list there. And the Bible says the wages of sin is death. And that particular death says in Revelation 21:8, the lake which burneth with fire and brimstone, which is the second death. Think on that. So there's another truth. We're talking about the truth that relates to salvation. It needs to be one of the foundations in our lives. One, we're born sinners. Two, if we die unrepentant, we wind up in a burning hell. Thirdly, another truth that relates to salvation is that there is only one hope for man. Not two hopes, not three hopes, only one hope. And that is Jesus Christ, our Savior, our Lord. He's the only hope that we have in this world, this day, this time, this age. There is no hope outside of Jesus Christ. Now that's very important, because sometimes people think they have hope in religion or they have hope in a church or something of that nature. But I want to remind you what the Bible says that is very important. Jesus said it earlier and made mention of it. I am the way, the truth, and the life. No man cometh unto the Father but by me. Acts 4 verse 12 says, neither is there salvation in any other, for there is none other name under heaven given among men whereby we must be saved. It is only through the name and person of Jesus Christ. There's only one hope for man. You see, Christianity is exclusive. It excludes everything else, but it is also inclusive. It includes anybody can come to know Jesus Christ. Whosoever will may come, but there's only one way, and it's God's way. And it's Jesus. For God so loved the world that he gave his only begotten Son. Whosoever believeth in him shall not perish, but have everlasting life. There's only one way. There's only one hope. God became man in the person of Jesus Christ. John 1:14 says, and the Word was made flesh and dwelt among us. Isn't that amazing what God did for us? He became man. He became flesh in order to save, in order to forgive us, in order to take care of us and take us into heaven. It's very important to understand these truths, beloved. They are very, very, very, very powerful. As 2 Corinthians chapter 5, verse 21 says, for he had made him to be sin. God had made Jesus, his son, to be sin for us. He who knew no sin, that we might be made the righteousness of God in him. There's only one hope. That's Jesus Christ, the Word that became flesh. He died for our sins. He paid the price that the Holy God demanded. Jesus was sinless. Jesus was our substitute. He who knew no sin became sin for us. And the fourth truth that relates to salvation we need to keep in our hearts and mind based upon the Word of God is that we must put our faith and our trust in Jesus and Jesus alone. As we go through the Word of God, there's some amazing truths we've already shared so far with salvation truth that man is a sinner. We've shared also the information that man is a sinner, cannot go to heaven, but he must be transformed. Thirdly, we've shown you the truth that there's only one hope for man, not two or three. There's only one way. It's Jesus. And this fourth truth is we must put our faith and trust in him, in Jesus and Jesus alone. Not in our works, not in church attendance, not in good deeds. Ephesians 2:8-9 says, for by grace are you saved and not of works. Isn't that amazing? Well, for by grace are you saved, through faith. Not of works. It is a gift of God, not of works. It's a gift of God, not of works. lest any man should boast. Some people are trusting in religion, like Catholic, Baptist, Islam. I'm sorry, none of those can save you. Our faith must be placed in a person, and the person is Jesus and Jesus alone. Church membership can't save you. Being in a church cannot save you, no more than being in a church doesn't make you a Christian, no more than being in a garage makes you a car. But many people are trusting in religion, trusting in church membership, trusting in their good works, trusting in money. Money can't save you. The only way a person can be saved is through the blood of Jesus Christ. They must repent, says Jesus in Luke chapter 13 and verse 3 and 5. They must receive, says Jesus in John chapter 1 and verse number 12. As many as receive him, to them gave he the power to become the sons of God or the children of God. In Luke 13, 3, but I tell you nay, says Jesus, except ye repent, ye shall all likewise perish. When we remove or reject truth in regards to salvation, there's no other place for us to go, and that is to hell. So I believe that's a foundation that we must get nailed down. If the foundations be destroyed, what can the righteous do? So think on that. The truth is a foundation. The truth of salvation needs to be very clear. It needs to be nailed down. Jesus said in Mark 8:38, what shall it profit a man if he gain the whole world and lose his own soul? So the truth of salvation is very important, because you could have everything in this life, but you could die, wind up in hell, and you lose everything for eternity. There's another truth that I want to share today. Not only the truth concerning salvation as a foundation, but there's another foundational truth that needs to be exported and explained. Truth is, men are to be leaders of the key foundation of society. Men are to be leaders of the key foundation of society. Now think on that, what I'm saying here. You know, the key foundation of society, if you didn't know it, it's the family. The behavior of our youth can be blamed to an extent, to a great extent, on the way they were brought up. Many families do not have a dad that is present. They lack male leadership. And the lack of male leadership often poses a major problem. And with young ladies, especially, we think about that, being pregnant or the wedlock. The statistics tell us, these statistics, of course, are in the United States, that a young lady without a father in a home is 7 times more likely to be impregnated or to become pregnant outside of marriage than the average young lady that has a father. You know, 7 times more likely. That is serious, because there's not a father in home. Lack of male leadership plays a role in the rise of crimes also among young men. The U.S. statistics say from 70% to 85% juvenile offenders come from homes with no fathers in it. Wow, think on those things. Many women are great leaders. Women are not men, however. Now, I'm not trying to belittle the women, but I'm trying to encourage the men to let them know God designed them to become the leader of the families, a key institution in our society. You know, you can use a knife to remove a flathead screw, but it is still best to use a flathead screwdriver to remove a screw. Yes, the knife can do it, but the screwdriver was designed for it. A woman is not a man. Now, she has leadership and she helps. Great. Awesome. But the design of the leadership of a family is a man, and a man is not a woman. They all have different roles, even though some of the roles are the same. They overlap. But God calls men to be leaders of their families, leaders to their wives. Have you ever read Ephesians 5, 22, 23, 24? Let me read it for you. It says, wives, submit yourselves to your own husbands as unto the Lord. Verse 23, for the husband is the head of the wife. Verse 24, therefore, as the church is subject unto Christ, so let the wives be to their own husbands in everything. Wow, this is some awesome statement. Verse 33 says, Paul, nevertheless, that every one of you in particular so love his wife, even as himself, and the wife see that she reverence her husband. The scriptures clearly indicate that men are to be the leaders of the key institution of the family. Men must take their lead, even though the tendency of women sometimes is to take the lead. Now, several things you want to say right here that we feel are very, very important, because sometimes things can be misunderstood. We are not devaluing the role that women play. It is very powerful and very potent. But biblically speaking, men are to lead. One, men are to lead spiritually. Joshua said, as for me and my house, we will serve the Lord. Joshua 24, verse 15. Men should lead spiritually, instructing in truth, as it says in Ephesians 6, 4, the Word of God. Leading in prayer and worship, Genesis 12, verse 7 and 8, Abraham built an altar. Men should lead spiritually in the discipline of the education of the children, as the Bible says in Ephesians 6, 4. Moving on quickly, we also see that men should lead financially. The financial provision should come to him. 1 Timothy 5, verse 8, if a man does not supply for his family, he is worse than an infidel. In Genesis 3, 17 through 19, God told Adam, because we have sinned, the ground is going to bring forth thorns and thistles, and you shall work on that to provide in the sweat of your eyebrow. And so God says, you're going to sweat working. So men ought to lead financially. Men ought to lead emotionally and physically as far as protection. He that loveth his wife, loveth his own self. Ephesians 5, 25 to 28. Men ought to lead in biblical deportment and example. There's a great verse of scripture that in the book of Proverbs, and I will have to go and get that for you. Proverbs chapter 20. And here's what the wise man had said in verse number, Proverbs 20 and verse number 7. Magnificent statement. Listen to what it says. The just man walketh in his integrity. His children are blessed after him. The just man walketh in his integrity. His children are blessed after him. So the man is supposed to lead biblically in the biblical department and example. Fifthly, the man should provide guidance for what is law and order and morality in society. The Bible teaches that 1 Timothy 3, verse 4, and Colossians 3, verse 19. You know, when we look at the Bible, let me give you one more aspect. The man is supposed to be the example of leadership by service, not barking or orders, but lovingly serving, doing whatever is necessary to be like Christ. Your level of service is a picture of how much you love Jesus Christ. Mark 10, 43 to 44. John 13, 14 and 15. Philippians 2, 5 to 7. Matthew 20, verses 26 to 28. all showed that Jesus was the great servant leader. And what he wants is us to follow his example. He was to be the leader.

0: getting salvation, and it would be better for his family if he stands on the foundation. It would be better for society if man stands on the foundation. If the foundations be destroyed, what can the righteous do? That's a serious thing to think on. Now, there's more to go with this because we've only hit one foundation so far, and that is the foundation of truth. And we have not talked about justice. We have not talked about ethics. But truth, the foundation of salvation, truth of what salvation is all about, and truth, who is to be the leader of the key foundation called the family of society. Think on those things, and may the God, as you yield your life to him, may the God of our great salvation and the God that loves us in an amazing way, may he become the God of your life, that you would want to build your life upon his foundation, recognizing that whatever you do will prosper. May the blessings of God be upon you. Amen.
1: We are back, and I'm going to do a Brother Gary. Pastor Dave. Ooh, that was some good stuff. That tastes like more. That was a great message. Man, Brother Gary, didn't that message move your heart today?
2: Hallelujah, man. I'm telling you, Pastor Dave, man, you just knocked it out of the park, man. I mean, you know, what a message. What a message. And, you know, the potency of the message that you just shared. And you shared this afternoon on Iron Sharpens Iron, and you shared it with men and boys. There are women and sisters and daughters who are also listening in. But this show is geared toward men. Not that the rest of the family cannot listen, but we are trying to reach our men. I want you to speak, Pastor, with regard to your message that you just delivered. And speak directly to men. How do you feel that the words that you just expressed and the teaching that you just gave, and what a powerful teaching, how does this impact men with all their problems, with all their issues, with all of their discouragement, with their concern, and so on and so forth, some wanting to give up, some indifferent in their lives? Speak to men, unsaved men today.
0: Listen, the Bible is very clear that the head of every family are men. But what we forget is often that the men have a head. You know, 1 Corinthians says, but I would have you to know, 1 Corinthians chapter 11, verse 3, that the head of every man is Christ. And we often talk about us as men being head of our wives and head of the family and head of the children, but the head of every man is Christ. And once we honor him, he will honor us. And there's where we fall down. We've got to get to the place where we determine we will honor our Lord. The Bible says, you teach us that in 1 Samuel, that if you, those who honor the Lord will honor them. And so we've got to take our position as heads. We must stop taking the position as feet, as head, as leaders, as directors, as strategists. We've got to, in order for us to do the best job that we can do, it's not of ourselves. Jesus said, he's divine. And, you know, without him, we can do nothing. So the leader must depend on his head in order to be able to infuse those that are under him. Men must take their place. The only reason the ladies got the lead now is because we men have not been taking up the mantle as being the heads of the home. And if the foundations be destroyed, what can the righteous do? We can't do anything. And so men must take their headship serious, and the leadership of truth and what truth is all about And so it's an amazing, as we,

0: who have this program, Iron Sharpening Iron. It's men becoming sharpened to the point that they now know they are leaders. They will take up the mantle. They're not able to do it, but through the power of their head and submission to their head, Jesus Christ, they know they can do it. They can reach our nation. They can reach our boys. They can reach our young men. They can change the lives and the direction of which these people are going. But I would have you to know, Paul says, that the head of every man is Christ. Yes. And so that's where we need to go. We need to take up our leadership and leading our young men. And we have the right to do it because God has given us that right.
1: How can the local churches particularly step in to mentor, guide, and support fatherless youth in our communities?
0: Okay, we must reach out to the youth. See, every Friday night, I have about 55 to 60 young people. I am the youth director at my church. And every Friday night, except when I go with a priest, that'll be about 5-6 times a year, I am there Friday, and I'm leading those youth. I'm answering their questions. In this generation, you have to be the mom and dad. You have to invasively step in and intentionally decide you're going to help. The church's programs, sometimes the church gets together, we have a little banquet for them. We bring them to the place. We have young ladies where that's involved, trying to make sure we give them lessons on etiquette, how to behave themselves, how to conduct themselves. This generation, when the sun goes down evening, they go walking out in the night. They go in because nobody's guiding them. And so as a church, we have a program that gives them a guiding light as to where to go. Because what has happened is a part of the reason why young men are going astray is because the generation before allowed them to go astray. So that's where we have to blame. That's where the blame is. The foundations have been destroyed. But by the grace of God, we can build proper foundations for them by giving them instructions that they don't have in the home. We have to enter in. We have to devise programs that will help them to see this is what a young man is. This is how a young man behaves. This is how a young man acts. This is how a young man speaks. And we have also every January, February, we have a thing with our young men in the school, fathers connecting with them. So we have a program where we bring the fathers together. We have a dinner with the fathers and the young men. Some of those fathers, of course, 70% of them don't live with their children. That's a sad statistic also. And so we go up to the prison. Up to the prison. We bring them together, have lunch and everything, have speakers that come in, share the message, share the word, share their testimonies, the things they've been through. And we get our folk excited. Some of them reunite back with their fathers. Some of them connect. Some of the moms, you know, don't even want the fathers to be connected to their children. But we need the fathers. God says the man is the head.
1: Amen.
0: And we know things have gone down. We know some things have gone wrong. Mm-hmm. But God is able. Okay? If any man be in Christ, he's a new creature.
1: Hallelujah.
0: God says that. And then I got a little booklet I'm writing. Now it's called the Mahogany Standard, based on the mahogany tree. And what that is for the quality of mahogany wood, and trying to establish and correlate that with dating, reaching how a young man should have the standard within him, how he should develop that standard, and especially in searching for a life partner. And rather than just, and we base that on the text, Proverbs 18:22, whoso findeth a wife findeth a good thing. And so the young man don't go looking for finding a woman. They go look for finding a wife, okay? And then we talk about the qualities that the woman need to have. Her fight is Proverbs 31:10, is far above rubies. So we say, don't go looking for rubies. Go looking for far above rubies. So we're teaching them the qualities they need to have, and we let them know through the power of Jesus Christ, they can develop those qualities. And the key thing is their relationship with God. We can get that relationship straightened out. That truth that Jesus Christ died for them, that truth that Jesus is willing to forgive them of their sins, that truth that Jesus Christ can save them and change their entire life. That's what it's all about. So we develop programs, and like I said, we take the young men of our school to prison, and listen, some of them are weeping and crying after they come from that experience, and some of them are in the middle of it. One young man, he met his father in prison while he was there, and they allowed him to speak and talk with his dad. So he was weeping, he was crying.
1: Oh, wow.
0: It's just amazing things that's been taking place. So you have to have programs that reach out to the youth, because we're in trouble if we don't do it. Iron sharpening iron. What a program your guys have. And I know it's going to go further and bigger and better for the glory of God.
2: Hallelujah.
1: Amen. Thank you for joining us on Iron Sharpens Iron with your host, Gary Knowles and Mario Steele. We pray today's program has encouraged, challenged, and strengthened you in your faith journey. Remember, together we grow stronger, sharper, and more effective for the kingdom of God. Until next time, keep the faith, keep growing, and keep sharpening one another. God bless you.
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radio show. It's your boy, Big C, the Encourager. Another great day that the Lord has made, and we're going to lift up his holy name right here and right now, because for the next hour, I've got the music for you to keep you crunk, to keep you hyped, to keep you excited, and to keep you encouraged, letting you know that you're in the right place at the right time. And the Bible says right here in Genesis chapter number 47, verse number 27, and Israel dwelt in the land of Egypt, in the country of Goshen, and they had possessions therein, and grew and multiplied exceedingly. Letting you know, when God has put you in your blessed place, you're going to see increase like never before. But that is all part of obedience, part of enduring the process, part of doing things God's way. Amen. Getting the show started, you got music from Donald Lawrence and the Tri-City Singers featuring Sherry Jones Moffitt. That's entitled Goshen. You got John P. Key featuring Zaccardi Cortez.

0: Toby Mac, and that track's called Right on Time. I couldn't have said it better. All this music today for you and your life is right on time. So, hey, without further delay, let me pull up the music because I know that's why you came along. You want to hear what God has to say through the message and the music with these great artists that we have lined up for you today. So, let me get out of the way so I can give you what you want. Amen? Amen. Here we go.
1: Goshen is God's protected place. So during these stressful times, we send this message out to families all over the world. May God's Goshen be with you.

0: God bless you, and welcome to another segment of Getting Ready for Love. I was recently asked the question, if love is a choice and a decision, what happens when someone changes their mind? What happens if someone falls out of love? Now, this is a question that every relationship fears and must face. Firstly, falling out of love is often not an issue if you don't fall into it. Love is an established choice based upon established trust and truth. Since it is virtually impossible to control the choices or decisions of someone else, this part of the relationship element will always be uncertain. Falling out is not the issue, in as much as failing to honestly discuss when love and feelings change. Someone in the relationship could simply be needing more in an area or to experience something different that can be accommodated, but it first must be revealed. Your place is to make sure that your love for them is strong and does not change. You never know when your decision will be the boat that rides your relationship through a rough storm. This is L. Spencer Smith, and I'm helping you get ready for love.
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radio show. That's right. It's Big C, the Encourager, doing it real, doing it right the way you like on a great day like today. Coming at you right now, you got music from Young Brett from the project The Collection entitled My Christians. You got CJ King and Kenneth Clark. That track's entitled Sunday Morning. Yeah. You got the Oakland County Christian hip hop group coming together. And they're just doing a Christian rap, just a message in the music to keep you encouraged and to let you know that unity is the key to success. You got music from Brandon. That's entitled Soul Satisfied. You got my girl, Benita Bellamy Kelly, with the Music Industry Minute, keeping you in the know about what's going on in the gospel business and gospel music industry. Then you got Cherry Thompson Scott with Cherry Express. That's called Pray 2021. And then you got Christabel Braden. That's entitled Royalty. You think you got Sinai, for real. Legend and Laquan Green. That's entitled Better Days. And then Erica Cumbo from the Kingdom Business Part 2 Project. Just an excerpt from that CD entitled After Party. Hit me up, Big C Urban Gospel, twitter.com. Until then, check this out.

Look, seek ye the Lord while he may be found. Call upon him while he's near. Let the wicked forsake his way and the unrighteous man his thoughts. And let him return it to the Lord and he will have mercy upon him. And to our God for an abundant pardon.

time with my twin died. Fake love, only homie try to switch sides. It's alright, God was with me through it all. I done been through it all. Did nobody pick her when I cough. It was up to me to you pray how I pray now.

0: the process. When trials come, they often seem hard to bear. What is wonderful to know is we have a God that cares. When we allow Him, our burdens He will bear. Look to God. In all things, He will see you through. Though the winds and waves are tossing you, trust Him with the details of your life. Understand that all your battles He will fight. What we must do is trust Him through it all. Obey Him through it all. Praise Him through it all. Worship Him through it all. He is all powerful. All power belongs to Him. He is always there, never leaving us alone. He is all knowing. He created us. He sees us through the vicissitudes of life. He has the power and the might. So believe in Him. Put some work with your faith, some willingness with your obedience, and doing with your hearing of the word. Then watch the process become small. Then you will see God is bigger than all. Let the process take its course. You will make it through with God's direction. Just knowing that He has you even in the times of correction. All things are working for your good. The process, it is your transportation to your blessing, your expected end. Don't worry, don't hesitate, but do go through the process.
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1: Well, praise the Lord, everybody. I want to encourage everyone to pray. Pray without ceasing. Pray when you feel like it. Pray when you don't feel like it. Even through the challenges of life, men ought to always pray and not faint. This is a time where we have to turn our face to the wall and acknowledge God and watch Him move. Watch Him change situations. In God, we trust.

I recall when you had nothing. You was on the block trying to prove something. That was no place for a brother like you. More like 3-piece sitting on the first pew. Yeah, that's you. Good kid with a big heart. Everything around you was so dark. You expect

0: And now for the radio program that has rated tops in popularity for a longer period of time than any other West Coast program. The mystery program that is unique among all mystery programs.
1: Well, guys, I tell you what, that old clock on the wall says big C. It's time for you to set your mind to go over into hour number two of the show. Right here inside Urban Gospel Sounds Radio Show. We always enjoy bringing it to you. We hope it's been a blessing to you. We pray and trust you'll tell somebody, too, to tune in the next time you're here. Let them know. Let them know. Let them know. It's the place to be, y'all. Yeah. You want to be encouraged, lifted up, yeah, and give God the glory. We got the music to motivate you to do just that. Want to let you know we appreciate you tuning in today and couldn't make it happen without you. So once again, just want to say thanks. That's a word, or those couple of words, thank you, that people hardly ever use anymore. Those words got me in so many doors over the course of my life, simply just being respectful to yourself and the others around you. So remember to say please, say thank you, especially to God. He's worthy of your thanks and worthy of your praise. Just before the top of the hour, you got music coming at you from The Chosen Brothers from the Project Chapter 3, simply called Try Jesus 2K21. And then you got Angela Wilson featuring Molly Music, and that's simply letting you know that you are a winner. That's the title tune, Winner. Oh, yeah. So stick and stay. Don't go away. We got more coming up for you right here and right now inside of Urban Gospel Sounds Radio Show with your host and producer. It's me, Big C, the Encourager. Doing it real, doing it right the way you like on a great day like today. Oh, yeah.

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1: Hello and welcome to Jack Van Impe Presents. I cannot believe the first headline that I am going to read for you right now, and I think you'll understand why in just a moment. North America, beware. Why? Well, you know, having traveled in so many, many countries of the world, I have found it very, very difficult to see a headline like this. I never thought that I would see a warning like this for my country. North America, beware. And here's a gentleman who was of the Islamic faith, and he has become a Christian, Michael Youssef. And he's written a very interesting book, When the Crosses Are Gone.
2: Converted Muslim, warning us.
1: Yes, quite a statement there. Let me just ask Jack a question. Maybe this is going to your mind. God has called Jack to do something very, very special, and that is to warn America. Exactly the answer to that first headline that you saw, America, beware. Jack, why do you believe that you have to warn America right now?
2: Because we are really in danger, Excel, as we're going to see. In fact, this is such a serious program, I'm not using humor tonight. I've got to pour my heart out to you. In Ezekiel 3:17, God says, I have made you, Jack Van Impe, a watchman. Therefore, hear the word at my mouth and give them, the world, warning from me. Ezekiel 33:3, blow the trumpet and warn my people. In Acts 20:29, Paul said, grievous wolves will enter in among you. Therefore, watch and remember that by the space of 3 years, I ceased not to warn everyone, night and day, with tears. And that's the way I feel. But I must be true to God. The Bible says in 2 Timothy 3:1, this know also in the last day, perilous, dangerous time shall come. It's arrived. In Luke 21:25, Jesus said, nations will be in distress and mass confusion. It's here. And then, of course, the tribulation period is a 7-year time covering Revelation chapter 6 to 18. And listen to the Old Testament, Jeremiah 30, verse 7, alas, for that day is great, so that none is like it. It's the time of Israel's trouble. Daniel 12, 1, there shall be a time of trouble such as never was since there was a nation to the same time. Exactly what Christ said in Matthew 24:21. For then shall be great tribulation such as never was since the beginning of the world to this time, nor ever shall be again. And it is called the Great Tribulation in Revelation chapter 7, verse 14.
1: Jack, I've had a lot of people ask me this question. What in the world do you think is going to happen next? Everyone has apprehension, I think, right now. And they say, what do you think will happen next? And so, Jack, what do you think will happen in the next thing on God's calendar?
2: Please study 2 Thessalonians chapter 2, verses 3 to 8. This Antichrist and false prophet cannot come to power until we, the believers, are raptured, gone. When we hear the words, come up hither, Revelation 4:1, 1 Thessalonians 4:16-18 is going to occur. The Lord himself shall descend from heaven with a shout, with the voice of the archangel, with the trumpet of God, and the dead in Christ shall rise first. Then we which are alive and remain shall be caught up together with them, with the dead, in the clouds, to meet the Lord in the air, and so shall we ever be with the Lord. What I'm about to describe, you and I believe, because the coming of the Lord is right at the door, because the final sign is the one world religion. Out of 1,000 signs, we're right at the last one. And we're going to be gone. Because thou hast kept the word of my patience, I will keep you from the hour of testing which shall come upon the whole world.
1: Don't you wish that the war on terror were over? I wish that I could say that it is. But is it? Take a look at some of the headlines we're going to show you right now. War on Terror is not over yet. Now, that's Charles Krauthammer, who has given that statement, the Islamist threat inside our military. Can you believe that one? How 9/11 changed America. These painful blows will mark the beginning of the wiping out of America and the infidel West. Of course, that was Osama bin Laden who made that statement. Now, here you see the Grand Ayatollah Khomeini, and this is the same man who came back from France and deposed the Shah in Iran. Now, Michael D. Evans has something to say. The spirit of the Grand Ayatollah Khomeini lives on in Iran. This is the same Khomeini who said in 1981, "I say let Iran go up in smoke, provided Islam emerges triumphant in the rest of the world." He doesn't even care about his own country. All right, now we've spoken about the Grand Ayatollah Khomeini. Now this is a different gentleman, the Grand Ayatollah Khomeini. And Jack, you want to say something about this gentleman, don't you?
2: He's the present head of the Imams, the clergy of Iran. And he said, because Ahmadinejad is preparing that atomic weapon for warfare, it doesn't matter if most of us here in Iran and the Muslim world are blown to bits, as long as our flag flies over every nation on earth, including North America.
1: All right, now the present Ahmadinejad, of course, the ruler of Iran, has this to say, and take a look at this next headline with me, please. Iran leader, Islam to rule the world. All right, Ahim Chowdhury, and he had an interview with Christiane Amanpour, and he said this: extremist Muslim aspirations were made clear when Islamic cleric Ahim Chowdhury told ABC's Christiane Amanpour in October, "We believe that one day the flag of Islam will fly over the White House." Can you believe that one? Those who dismiss this statement as the ranting of the radical fringe are not listening. And then going on again. And Jack, now this is the chairman, if you'd like to read this, please.
2: Yes.
1: The chairman of the Islamic Supreme Council of America.
2: Oh, man, he's the head man here. Now you're going to be shocked as we put his article on here. "We see that the Mahdi will lead a world revolution that will institute a new world order based on the religion of Islam. The Mahdi will offer the religion of Islam to the Jews and Christians. If they accept it, they will be spared. Otherwise, they will be killed. And Prophet Jesus will be the executioner under Mahdi, and Islam will be the victorious nation over all the religions."
1: Whoa.
2: God help us.
1: Going on here, Muslim Brotherhood, a dangerous wolf in sheep's clothing. Now the Brotherhood in Egypt has a motto, and it starts like this: the Quran is our law, jihad is our way. The official motto of the Muslim Brotherhood is, Allah is our objective, the Prophet is our leader, the Quran is our law. Dying in the way of Allah is our highest hope, as it promotes jihad or holy war. And oh my, do you believe, Jack, that a jihad is coming?
2: There's no doubt about it, Rexella, because this book is truth. John 17:17. Now, Daniel 9:26 says that wars and desolations are determined until the time of the end. Jesus said in Matthew 24:6-7 and Mark 13:7-8, "You shall hear of wars and rumors of wars. Nation shall rise against nation, kingdom against kingdom." Now, ladies and gentlemen, very soon, the leader of the New World Order, the Antichrist and the false prophet, we'll see that peace is made through the UN or some other way. And you've been hearing all about it in the UN this past few weeks. And they say, we want to become a state. And yet they will not even recognize Israel as a state. Israel does not exist on Muslim maps. But they're going to settle it. Yes, they're going to become a state. You say, how do you know that? Because Joel 3:2 says World War III breaks out on the entire world because they divided the land and divided Jerusalem. So watch for it. And that thing will only last for 42 months and then all hell breaks loose. Daniel 9:27. First of all, we see Russia, Gog, Magog, Meshach, Tubal Rosh, cities in Russia, Ezekiel 38:1-2, fighting the war of the latter years and the latter days as they move to the Middle East. 18 times the battleground is Israel. Why? Because they divided the land. They got their way. through the UN. Now, next is China. They move down. Revelation 16, 12, the greatest war in history. Revelation 9, 14 to 18. Then all nations come against them. But wait a minute, here it is. All the Arab Muslim nations go along with Russia. The first invasion. And that's Daniel 11, 40. That's Isaiah 17, 1, Ezekiel 38, verses 5 to 7, and Psalm 83, verses 5 to 7. For what reason? Verse 4 of that chapter. Let us cast Israel off from being a nation, that their name be no more in remembrance. We're only going to have one state. Israel is finished. But they're going to fail because Yahweh God says, I will give Israel an everlasting name. But yes, it's coming. And oh, we better get our hearts right, because the final sign is now moving ahead with such rapidity that even I'm shocked.
1: Which means, Jack, that something else is coming also, and that is the coming of our wonderful Lord and Savior Jesus Christ. How wonderful to know that he said, if I go away, I will come again. He's going to stop all of this. How good it is to have him in our lives as our Savior right now, ready for his return. Whatever you're in, I don't care if it's alcohol, drugs, or whatever, the Lord can forgive. He can be your Savior. That's why he came. Oh, Jack, give the invitation for us.
2: What a precious Jesus. The blood of Jesus Christ, God's Son, cleanses from all sin because of that beautiful cross. Would you pray that now? Lord Jesus, I'm tired of my sin. I'm tired of my addiction. I'm tired of living this way. Come into my heart. Cleanse me. Wash me. Save me. Give me joy as I receive you this day as my Savior. Jesus, come into my heart now. I ask in your holy name. Amen.
1: Amen. Amen. As I said, that's why Jesus came, to be your Savior. He loves you. He died for you. He died for me. How wonderful to have him in your life. If you prayed that prayer with Jack, write to me. There's my address. I'll send you this little booklet, First Steps in a New Direction. The Lord wants to walk with you in another direction from which you're going right now. He'll guide you. He'll forgive you. He'll lead you. Be your Savior. I really, really love this saying because it's so very true. I trust it will go to your heart and be true in your life. Christianity is more than a name. It is a life. How wonderful to live for the Lord. We'll look forward to being in your home again next week. And until then, remember, God cares for you. So do we so very much. Bye-bye.
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3: I don't know who needs this, but if you're tired of being strong, if you've been smiling in public but breaking at home, if you've been lying on your bed, staring at the ceiling, begging God to not let you wake up tomorrow, this is for you. If you've been abused, if you've been forgotten, if you're still bleeding from something you never told anyone, I wrote this for you. I don't want to impress you. I just want you to know you're not alone. So God, please hear this cry.

You see, God, this pain we don't post about, this trauma we laugh through, there are thoughts we never say out loud because we don't want to be judged. But you know them all, and you still love us. So if I never shout again, if all I can do is whisper, if all I can do is cry, let that still be enough for you.

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So I have looked for you in the sanctuary to see your power and your glory. Because your loving kindness is better than life, my lips shall praise you. Thus I will bless you while I live. I will lift up my hands in your name. My soul shall be satisfied as with marrow and fatness. My mouth shall praise you with joyful lips. When I remember you on my bed, I meditate on you in the night watches. Because you have been my help. Therefore, in the shadow of your wings, I will rejoice. My soul follows close behind you. Your right hand upholds me. But those who seek my life to destroy it shall go into the lower parts of the earth. They shall fall by the sword. They shall be a portion for jackals. But the king shall rejoice in God. Everyone who swears by him shall glory. But the mouth of those who speak lies shall be stopped. The word of the Lord. Father, we invite you to come among us in your power. Pour out your spirit on our thirsty souls, that we might be filled with your goodness and love. Father, may these words of my mouth lead someone to you. In Jesus' mighty name, I pray. Amen. Being thirsty for God means having a deep inner longing for his presence and spiritual connection. Much like a person in a dry desert craves water. We know that David was in the wilderness when this psalm, Psalm 63, was penned. Oh God, you are my God. Early will I seek you. He had a deep longing, desire towards God. Verse 1 tells us about his esteem of God. Because of his lively, active faith, he cried to him, O God, thou art my God. We must address him as God and our God. And this will be our comfort in a wilderness state. We must acknowledge that God is, that we speak to one that really exists and is present with us. When we say, oh God, we must own his authority over us and our relation to him. Thou art my God, mine by creation, and my rightful owner and ruler, mine by covenant, and my own consent.
We must speak it with the greatest pleasure to ourselves and thankfulness to God. As those that are resolved to abide by it, O God, Thou art my God. He resolves to seek God and His favor and grace. Thou art my God, and therefore I will seek Thee. For should not a people seek unto their God? Isaiah chapter 8, verse 19. We must seek Him. We must covet His favor as our chief good and consult His glory as our highest end. We must seek acquaintances with Him by His word and seek mercy from Him by prayer. We must seek Him early with the utmost care, as those that are afraid of missing Him. We must begin our days with Him. We must begin every day with Him. He says, early will I seek Thee. Honestly, my soul thirsted for Thee, and my flesh longed for Thee. That is, my whole man is affected with this pursuit here in a dry and thirsty land. He acknowledged he wanted God's favorable presence while in a dry and thirsty land. My soul thirsted, my soul longed for Thee. His want quickened his desire, which were very intense. He thirsted as the hunter hard for the water, hunted for the water brooks. His desire was almost impatient. He longed, he languished, till he should be restored to the liberty of God's ordinance. He longs to enjoy God. Psalms 105, verse 3. Let the hearts of those rejoice that seek the Lord. And let them praise Him for working those desires in them and giving them assurance that He will satisfy them. David was in the wilderness, and yet his heart much enlarged in praising God. He longs to be brought out of the wilderness. He wanted to experience God's power and glory. 2 Corinthians 3, verse 18, that I may see thy power and glory. He longed to be restored to that which has been the delight and is the desire of souls. The first two verses expresses his desire in seeking God. He expresses joy and satisfaction in having found Him. We see here that his faithful prayers was turned into joyful praises. Let the hearts of those rejoice that seek the Lord. Psalms 105, verse 3. And let them praise Him
for working those desires in them and giving them assurance that will satisfy them. Even in his wilderness experience, his heart was enlarged in blessing God. I encourage us to take time to pray and seek God, even in affliction. We need to depend on God. He prays him because his loving kindness is better than life, than lives. Life and all the comforts of life, life in its best estate, long life and prosperity. God's loving kindness is in itself, and in the account of all the saints, better than life. It is our spiritual life. And that is better than temporal life. Psalms 30, verse 5. It is better 1,000 times to die in God's favor than to live under his wrath. If your heart refreshes with the tokens of God's favor, we ought to have them enlarged in his praises. We have reasons to bless God, that we have better provisions and better possessions than the wealth of this world can afford us. And that in the service of God and in communion with him, we have better employment and better enjoyment than we can have in the business and converse of this world. Verse 4, he resolves to live a life of thankfulness to God and dependency on him. So, will I bless you as long as I live? I will lift up my hands in your name. I will bless you with the same earnestness and fervence with which I have prayed to thee. I will bless thee while I live. Praising God must be the work of our whole lives. We must always retain a grateful sense of his former favors and repeat our thanksgiving for them. We must every day give thanks to him for the benefits with which we are daily loaded with. We must in everything give thanks and not be put out of frame for this duty by any of the afflictions of this present time. Whatever days we live to see, how dark and cloudy soever. Though the days come of which we say we have no pleasure in them, yet still every day must be a thanksgiving day, even in our dying day. In this work, we must spend our time, because in this work, we hope to spend a blessed eternity.
Are you thirsty for God? We are living in a world that is spiritually becoming more and more desolate. There is a thirsty for something to nourish our exhausted soul. Does your soul thirst for the Lord? What wells are you drinking from spiritually? We have to be very careful of the spiritual water that we drink. To hunger for God, we must reduce worldly distractions and feed your soul daily through scripture, prayer, and fasting. Spiritual hunger grows when you stop filling your life with temporary comforts and turn your focus towards Him. You can pray for an unquenchable thirst for God's presence. Like the deer panted for the water in Psalms 42, verses 1 and 2. You can ask the Father to make you hungry and thirsty after righteousness until you are filled, Matthew 5 and 6. Seek God early and intentionally, even in dry and weary places, Psalm 63, verse 1. You can break spiritual dryness and distractions by asking the Holy Spirit to revive your passion and breathe life into dry bones and remove lukewarmness or distractions. I invite everyone that is thirsty to come to the waters. You can come to God telling Him that your soul needs Him the way your body needs food and water. Asking Him for forgiveness for the times you have tried to fill your inner emptiness with things of this world that never satisfy. You can ask Him to catch a fire within you to give you a deep hunger for His word and a desperate trust for His living presence. Lord, when my spirit grows cold or distracted, draw me back to the streams of your grace. Your word promises you fill, your word promises that you would fill the hungry with things, with good things. Lord, help me to love you, to seek your righteousness, and to walk closely in your ways every day. Satisfy my soul with yourself, because you alone are my true home and my ultimate joy, in Jesus' name. Heavenly Father, I thank you that you are the living water of life that satisfies the longing of my heart in a dry and thirsty land. No matter where I am or in what circumstances I find myself, you are the rock upon which I

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